0: Hi, it's Dan Evans coming up on Mondays, WHTC Morning News, your local business spotlight, Hearing Voices, Michigan Gas Prices Update. 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
1: NBC News Radio, I'm Rob Martier. Iran says it will not agree to any deal with the United States unless it fully protects the rights of the Iranian people. Tehran's top negotiator made the statement in a newly released video in response to the U.S. stance on negotiations. The New York Times reported that President Trump had sent a new framework to Iran that had tougher terms. Iran has been demanding the release of $12 billion in frozen assets and for Lebanon to be included in any deal. Meanwhile, Fox News is reporting that Iranian President Masoud Pezeshkian has submitted a letter of resignation to the office of the Supreme Leader. The report adds the letter stated the president and his government had been excluded from major decision-making in Iran. Family visitation is set to resume at a New Jersey immigration center following days of clashes between police and protesters. New Jersey Governor Mikey Sherrill.
2: Today, I'm announcing that the Department of Homeland Security has agreed to restore family visitation starting today at noon.
1: The announcement came after a tense week in which New Jersey State Police were ordered to provide security outside the facility to prevent further clashes between demonstrators and federal officers. The Senate campaign of Maine Democrat Graham Plattner is dealing with accusations of extramarital sexting by the rising candidate. The Wall Street Journal revealed Saturday that Plattner's wife, Amy Gertner, had told one of his staffers about the text early in the campaign to make sure they didn't pose a risk, and said Plattner had sent the text to other women early in their marriage. Gertner now says she feels betrayed by the former staffer who revealed the information. Engineers at UC San Diego have developed a wearable ultrasound patch for high-risk pregnancies. They say it's soft, comfortable, and can monitor a fetus continuously for hours at a time. In clinical tests, the patch was able to detect abnormal fetal signals that prompted medical intervention. The study is published in Nature Biotechnology. Rob Martier, NBC News Radio.
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1: NBC News Radio, I'm Rob Martier. Iran says it will not agree to any deal with the United States unless it fully protects the rights of the Iranian people. Tehran's top negotiator made the statement in a newly released video in response to the U.S. stance on negotiations. The New York Times reported that President Trump had sent a new framework to Iran that had tougher terms. The Senate campaign of Maine Democrat Graham Plattner is dealing with accusations of extramarital sexting by the rising candidate. The Wall Street Journal revealed Saturday that Plattner's wife, Amy Gertner, had told one of his staffers about the text early in the campaign to make sure they didn't pose a risk, and said Plattner had sent the text to other women early in their marriage. Engineers at UC San Diego have developed a wearable ultrasound patch for high-risk pregnancies. They say it's soft, comfortable, and can monitor a fetus continuously for hours at a time. Rob Martier, NBC News Radio.
2: With a news update on WHTC Holland's Cool FM, I'm Gary Stevens. During the Tulip Time Festival, it was look but don't touch the star of the show. But now that the tulip blossoms are just a memory, that prohibition no longer stood somewhat. On Saturday morning, residents and visitors got a chance to dig up tulip bulbs planted by municipal crews at two Holland locations, Centennial Park and Windmill Island Gardens. It was first come, first serve. Hopefuls needed to bring their own 5-gallon bucket, digging tools, gloves, and an Alexander Hamilton calling card, $10 bill for each bucket. The money was going to help fund the Holland and Bloom urban beautification effort. According to Linda Hart, Executive Director of the Holland Area Visitors Bureau.
3: It's a great opportunity for residents and visitors to come back and, you know, take some of our tulips home to plant them in their own yard. 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
4: Here's the updated forecast from WHTC.com. Lows level off around 50 tonight under partly cloudy skies. Sunshine mixed with clouds at times again tomorrow. High of 82. 54 tomorrow night, mainly clear skies. I'm meteorologist Megan Mulford. Currently 64.
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1: NBC News Radio, I'm Rob Martier. Iran says it will not agree to any deal with the United States unless it fully secures Iranian rights. The New York Times reported that President Trump had sent a new framework to Iran that had tougher terms. In a new video, Iran's top negotiator said Tehran will not approve any agreement until we are certain that the rights of the Iranian people have been upheld. Iran has been calling for the release of $12 billion in frozen assets and for Lebanon to be included in any deal. Trump has been unwilling to meet the demands, saying if we don't get what we want, we're going to end in a different way. Ken Paxton says his win in the Republican primary runoff sends a message that President Trump needs to be listened to. The Texas Attorney General emphasized the importance of supporting Trump during his appearance on Fox Sunday Morning Futures.
2: I think what he's trying to accomplish, most Americans want.
1: Paxton, who had picked up an endorsement from the president, beat incumbent John Cornyn. Paxton will face Democratic State Representative James Tallarico in the November midterms. The U.S. Postal Service has issued a proposed rule in response to President Trump's executive order on voting by mail. Brad Ford reports.
3: Washington Secretary of State Steve Hobbs says it's an unnecessary rule that does nothing to provide election security. It requires states to provide the federal government with a list of people receiving ballots along with unique barcodes. Comments on the rule will be taken through July 2nd. A hearing is set for Tuesday on a lawsuit from states challenging the president's order.
1: A bus driver accused of killing five people on a Virginia highway is facing manslaughter charges. Virginia State Police say 48-year-old Jing Dong of New York City was charged Saturday for the crash on I-95 near Fredericksburg that killed five people, including a family of four who were on their way to a wedding. The fifth victim was a 25-year-old Massachusetts woman who was in a separate vehicle. Rob Martier, NBC News Radio.
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1: NBC News Radio, I'm Rob Martier. Iran says it will not agree to any deal with the United States unless it fully secures Iranian rights. The New York Times reported that President Trump had sent a new framework to Iran that had tougher terms. Ken Paxton says his win in the Republican primary runoff sends a message that President Trump needs to be listened to. The Texas Attorney General emphasized the importance of supporting Trump during his appearance on Fox Sunday Morning Futures. Paxton, who had picked up an endorsement from the president, beat incumbent John Cornyn. A bus driver accused of killing five people on a Virginia highway is facing manslaughter charges. Virginia State Police say 48-year-old Jing Dong of New York City was charged Saturday for the crash on I-95 near Fredericksburg that killed five people, including a family of four who were on their way to a wedding. The fifth victim was a 25-year-old Massachusetts woman who was in a separate vehicle. Rob Martier, NBC News Radio.
2: With a news update on WHTC Holland's Cool FM, I'm Gary Stevens. Will she or won't she? Well, the governor isn't saying for the moment.
3: Whitmer says she is not going to be a presidential candidate in 2028 in a TV interview from the Mackinac Policy Conference, but she added, never say never to what she'll do when she's out of office.
4: I've got a lot of energy. I will be 55 when I leave office, so it is, I want to have impact. I want to do good work, but I'm also looking forward to taking a little bit of a break and thinking about it.
3: Whitmer adds that she didn't think she'd ever run for governor either. She says she does not want to be distracted by people talking about her seeking the presidency during the rest of her final year as governor. I'm Michael Arney.
2: For people who need to travel along northbound US 131 in Plainfield Township, delays are expected for the next month. The Michigan Department of Transportation has closed two of the three lanes just before exit 91 for West River Drive. Because of a large pothole on the overpass of West River Drive, the exit will remain open. Get the latest news anytime at WHTC.com.
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6: Here's the updated forecast from WHTC.com. Lows level off around 50 tonight under partly cloudy skies. Sunshine mixed with clouds at times again tomorrow. Highs level off around 82. I'm meteorologist Jennifer Vujitsky. Right now, 59.
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1: NBC News Radio. I'm Rob Martier. Iran says it will not accept any deal with the United States unless the rights of the Iranian people are fully protected. That's the response from Tehran following a report by the New York Times that President Trump had sent a new proposal to Iran that had tougher terms. Iran has been demanding the release of $12 billion in frozen assets and for Lebanon to be included in any deal. Fox News is reporting that Iranian President Masoud Pezeshkian has submitted a letter of resignation to the office of the Supreme Leader. The letter stated the president and his government had been excluded from major decision-making in Iran. Family visitation is set to resume at a New Jersey immigration center following days of clashes between police and protesters. New Jersey Governor Mikey Sherrill announced the change today, saying the Department of Homeland Security had agreed to restore visitation at Delaney Hall in Newark. The announcement came after a tense week in which New Jersey State Police were ordered to provide security outside the facility to prevent further clashes between demonstrators and federal officers. Health officials say the death toll is rising from an Ebola outbreak in the Democratic Republic of the Congo and Uganda. Lisa Carton reports.
2: That's according to the World Health Organization, which reported 43 deaths across both countries. 42 of the deaths are in the Congo, and nearly 350 are suspected to have died from the virus. The WHO confirmed the latest strain of Ebola is a severe and often deadly form of the disease. I'm Lisa Carton.
1: Former NHL star Claude Lemieux's brain will be donated for research into long-term effects of repetitive brain injuries. That's according to his family, who said in a statement that the brain will be sent to the Boston University CTE Center. The NHL Alumni Association announced Lemieux's passing Thursday. Authorities later announced that he died by suicide. The family said it gave the center permission to publicly share any findings with Lemieux's name. Rob Martier, NBC News Radio.
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1: NBC News Radio. I'm Rob Martier. Iran says it will not accept any deal with the United States unless the rights of the Iranian people are fully protected. That's the response from Tehran following a report by the New York Times that President Trump had sent a new proposal to Iran that had tougher terms. Iran has been demanding the release of $12 billion in frozen assets. Health officials say the death toll is rising from an Ebola outbreak in the Democratic Republic of the Congo and Uganda. Lisa Carton reports.
2: That's according to the World Health Organization, which reported 43 deaths across both countries. 42 of the deaths are in the Congo, and nearly 350 are suspected to have died from the virus. I'm Lisa Carton.
1: Former NHL star Claude Lemieux's brain will be donated for research into long-term effects of repetitive brain injuries. That's according to his family, who said in a statement that the brain will be sent to the Boston University CTE Center. Rob Martier, NBC News Radio.
3: With a news update on WHTC Holland's Cool FM, I'm Gary Stevens. Joblessness is down along the lakeshore and across the state, but the outlook isn't apparently too bright. According to numbers released on Thursday by the Michigan Department of Technology Management and Budget, the not seasonally adjusted unemployment rate fell in all 18 major labor market areas by a median level of a half a percentage point, and in 78 of the state's 83 counties. Officials cite prominent labor force reductions, as well as the number of payroll jobs rising, as reasons for this trend. However, the number of established companies adding jobs has not been such a good thing over the last couple of years or so. That's according to Dr. Brian Long, Director of Supply Management Research with the Seidman College of Business at Grand Valley State University.
4: We are about near the bottom as far as job creation in the state of Michigan. And at this time, I have to say the existing companies are not expanding. In fact, we were fifth in terms of the highest unemployment in the nation for a while. We're only 11th now, but for an industrial state like Michigan, that's not a very good record.
3: Locally, Ottawa County's unemployment rate stood at 3.4% in April. That's down 0.4 of a percentage point from March and 0.6 from a year ago. Allegan County's numbers were at 3.7% last month, 4.2% in March, and 4.7% a year ago. Souvenirs from Stephen Colbert's hosting appearances on two Only in Monroe public access shows are available at auction.
5: Colbert hosted the show first in July 2015, and then again May 22nd of this year. That was the night after The Late Show on CBS ended for good. 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Now, Colbert's final script is up to at least $1,150, a signed coffee mug, $570. I'm Michael Arney.
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7: Here's the updated forecast from WHTC.com. Lows dip down to about 50 tonight under partly cloudy skies. Sunshine mixed with clouds at times again tomorrow. High temperatures reach up to 82. Mainly clear tomorrow night, lows around 54. I'm meteorologist Paul Trombley. Right now, it's 55 degrees.
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1: NBC News Radio. I'm Rob Martier. President Trump says it's very good that thousands of lawyers have chosen to no longer work for the administration, referring to the New York Times reporting on the exits. The Times story reported that more than 10,000 lawyers working for the federal government have left since the end of 2024 to March 2026. Many of these lawyers are flocking to the offices of Democratic state attorneys general and nonprofits that are challenging administration policies in the courts. Trump wrote on Truth Social that the outlet wrote a story as though that's a bad thing, when actually it's very good. According to the Times, many of the lawyers who departed the administration in 2025 either retired, left as a result of staffing cuts, or resigned in opposition to Trump's policies. Charlie Kirk's accused murderer is back in a Utah court on Monday. The judge is expected to rule on a motion from Tyler Robinson's defense team seeking contempt against prosecutor Christopher Ballard. They accuse Ballard of talking to the media about his opinions regarding Robinson's guilt. During the last hearing, the judge ruled media cameras will continue to be allowed in court. Prosecutors say they will seek the death penalty. Family visitation is set to resume at a New Jersey immigration center following days of clashes between police and protesters. New Jersey Governor Mikey Sherrill.
2: The area around Delaney Hall has been secured, and the city of Newark issued a curfew there last night. I'm grateful to Mayor Baraka for his leadership in taking this important step.
1: The ICE detention facility has become the focus of protests over the alleged mistreatment of detainees and claims of poor conditions for those being held. The Stanley Cup Final gets underway this week. The Carolina Hurricanes will host the Vegas Golden Knights in Game 1 Tuesday in Raleigh. The Canes beat the Montreal Canadiens in five games in the Eastern Conference Final. Out west, the Golden Knights swept the President's Trophy-winning Colorado Avalanche. Rob Martier, NBC News Radio.
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yeah. It's about midnight. She made me feel so good. I want to tell you, she made me feel alright. Comes walking down my street. Why she come up to my house? Not for my

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1: NBC News Radio. I'm Rob Martier. Iran says it will not accept any deal with the United States unless the rights of the Iranian people are fully protected. That's the response from Tehran following a report by the New York Times that President Trump had sent a new proposal to Iran that had tougher terms. Iran has been demanding the release of $12 billion in frozen assets. Health officials say the death toll is rising from an Ebola outbreak in the Democratic Republic of the Congo and Uganda. Lisa Carton reports.
2: That's according to the World Health Organization, which reported 43 deaths across both countries. 42 of the deaths are in the Congo, and nearly 350 are suspected to have died from the virus. I'm Lisa Carton.
1: Former NHL star Claude Lemieux's brain will be donated for research into long-term effects of repetitive brain injuries. That's according to his family, who said in a statement that the brain will be sent to the Boston University CTE Center. Rob Martier, NBC News Radio.
3: With a news update on WHTC Holland's Cool FM, I'm Gary Stevens. A 55-year-old Grand Haven man received a second sentence stemming from an alleged sexual relationship with a 16-year-old special ed student in Ravenna Public Schools. Paul Maskell was already behind bars for up to 18-plus years on federal child porn charges, and on Thursday, he was ordered to serve up to 15 years on state criminal sexual conduct counts, but that will run concurrently with the federal sanction. Maskell was arrested in February 2025 and had resigned from the position as a special ed teacher that same day. Will she or won't she? The governor's not saying. For the moment,
4: Whitmer says she is not going to be a presidential candidate in 2028 in a TV interview from the Mackinac Policy Conference, but she added, never say never to what she'll do when she's out of office.
5: I've got a lot of energy. I will be 55 when I leave office, so it is, you know, I want to have impact. I want to do good work, but I'm also looking forward to taking a little bit of a break and thinking about it.
4: Whitmer adds that she didn't think she'd ever run for governor either. She says she does not want to be distracted by people talking about her seeking the presidency during the rest of her final year as governor. I'm Mike Alarney.
3: Three Democrats seeking that party's nomination in Michigan's U.S. Senate election held a debate at the Mackinac Policy Conference on Thursday. State Senator Mallory McMorrow says the Democratic Party has an anti-Semitism problem. And the state convention attendee yelled a slur at her Jewish husband in April. Former Wayne County Health Director Abdul El Sayed says he wants to tax billionaires 7% of their wealth and invest the money into health care, functional infrastructure, and schools. Congresswoman Haley Stevens was asked about accepting donations from the American Israel Public Affairs Committee, a pro-Israel 501c4 that does not have to disclose its members. She answered, people are frustrated because we have not done comprehensive campaign finance reform. Get the latest news anytime at WHTC.com.
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7: Here's the updated forecast from WHTC.com. Lows dip down to about 50 overnight under partly cloudy skies. Sunshine mixed with clouds at times again Monday. High temperatures reach up to 82. Lows around 54 Monday night. Mainly clear skies. I'm meteorologist Megan Mulford. Currently 53.
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1: NBC News Radio, I'm Rob Martier. Iran says it will not agree to any deal with the United States unless it fully secures Iranian rights. The New York Times reported that President Trump had sent a new framework to Iran that had tougher terms. In a new video, Iran's top negotiator said Tehran will not approve any agreement until we are certain that the rights of the Iranian people have been upheld. Iran has been calling for the release of $12 billion in frozen assets and for Lebanon to be included in any deal. Charlie Kirk's accused murderer is back in a Utah courtroom on Monday. The judge is expected to rule on a motion from Tyler Robinson's defense team seeking contempt against prosecutor Christopher Ballard. They accused Ballard of talking to the media about his opinions regarding Robinson's guilt. During the last hearing, the judge ruled media cameras will continue to be allowed in court. Robinson is accused of fatally shooting Kirk in September at Utah Valley University in Orem, and prosecutors say they will seek the death penalty. A clash over trans athletes and high school sports in California this weekend. At the CIF Track and Field State Championships in Clovis Saturday, Jarupa Valley senior A.B. Hernandez won two gold medals in the girls' high jump and triple jump events. Outside the meet on Friday, Republican frontrunner in the governor's race, Steve Hilton, spoke at a Save the Girls sports rally and called out California's current governor.
2: Gavin Newsom, you say you reject the insanity of biological boys and girls sports. Well, why don't you do something about it then?
1: Protesters on both sides Saturday reportedly got in a shouting match outside the meet, then went their separate ways. The Stanley Cup Final gets underway this week. The Carolina Hurricanes will host the Vegas Golden Knights in Game 1 Tuesday in Raleigh. The Canes beat the Canadiens in five games in the Eastern Conference Final. Out west, the Golden Knights swept the President's Trophy-winning Colorado Avalanche. Rob Martier, NBC News Radio.
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1: NBC News Radio, I'm Rob Martier. Iran says it will not agree to any deal with the United States unless it fully secures Iranian rights. The New York Times reported that President Trump had sent a new framework to Iran that had tougher terms. In a new video, Iran's top negotiator said Tehran will not approve any agreement until we are certain that the rights of the Iranian people have been upheld. Charlie Kirk's accused murderer is back in a Utah courtroom on Monday. The judge is expected to rule on a motion from Tyler Robinson's defense team seeking contempt against prosecutor Christopher Ballard. They accused Ballard of talking to the media about his opinions regarding Robinson's guilt. The Stanley Cup final gets underway this week. The Carolina Hurricanes will host the Vegas Golden Knights in Game 1 Tuesday in Raleigh. The Canes beat the Canadiens in five games in the Eastern Conference Final. Out west, the Golden Knights swept the President's Trophy-winning Colorado Avalanche. Rob Martier, NBC News Radio.
2: Here's the updated forecast from WHTC.com. Lows of above around 50 overnight under partly cloudy skies. Sunshine mixed with clouds at times again Monday. Highs of above around 82. I'm meteorologist Jennifer Vujicevski. Right now, it's 54 degrees.
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1: NBC News Radio, I'm Tammy Trujillo. Iran says it won't agree to any deal with the U.S. unless it fully protects the rights of the Iranian people. Tehran's top negotiator made the statement in a newly released video in response to the U.S. stance on negotiations. The New York Times reported that President Trump had set a new framework to Iran that had tougher terms. Iran's been demanding the release of $12 billion in frozen assets and Fort Lebanon to be included in any deal. Trump has been unwilling to meet the demands, saying, quote, if we don't get what we want, we're going to end in a different way. Family visitations resumed at a New Jersey immigration center following days of clashes between police and protesters. Governor Mikey Sherrill announced the change on Sunday.
2: Today, I'm announcing that the Department of Homeland Security has agreed to restore family visitations starting today at noon.
1: The announcement follows a tense week in which New Jersey State Police were ordered to provide security outside the facility to prevent further clashes between demonstrators and federal officers. The Senate campaign of Maine Democrat Graham Plattner is dealing with accusations of extramarital sexting by the rising candidate. The Wall Street Journal says Plattner's wife, Amy Gertner, had told one of his staffers about the texts early in the campaign to make sure they didn't pose a risk, and said Plattner had sent the texts to many women early in their marriage. Gertner now says she feels betrayed by the former staffer who revealed the information. Engineers at UC San Diego have developed a wearable ultrasound patch for high-risk pregnancies. They say it's soft, comfortable, and can monitor a fetus continuously for hours at a time. In clinical tests, the patch was able to detect abnormal fetal signals that prompted medical intervention. A24's Backrooms is thrilling crowds at the box office. The horror film, based off the YouTube series of the same name, made $38 million on Friday. It's projected to gross over $90 million through the weekend. Meanwhile, The Mandalorian and Grogu is set to make nearly $40 million in its sophomore outing, while the surprise horror hit Obsession is aiming for $20 million in its third weekend on screens. 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
1: NBC News Radio, I'm Tammy Trujillo. Former Vice President Mike Pence says President Trump's second administration has departed from the conservative agenda. Scott Carr has details.
2: Pence tells NBC's Meet the Press he'd like to see Republicans get back to running on conservative principles again.
3: I think Republicans would do well to take some time to reflect on what we believe again and take that message to the American people.
2: The former Vice President also took aim at President Trump's so-called anti-weaponization fund, calling it deeply offensive and a bad idea.
3: And I would encourage the administration just to drop it.
2: That nearly $1.8 billion fund was announced by the Justice Department as part of the president's settlement with the IRS. It's been temporarily blocked by a federal judge. I'm Scott Carr in Washington.
1: President Trump says it's very good that thousands of lawyers have chosen to no longer work for the administration, referring to the New York Times reporting on the exits. The Times story said that more than 10,000 lawyers working for the federal government have left since the end of 2024 to March of 26. Many who left in 2025 either retired, left as a result of staffing cuts, or resigned in opposition to Trump's policies, the Times reported. Texas Attorney General Ken Paxton set for a meeting with Senate Majority Leader John Thune following his win in a GOP runoff election to replace Senator John Cornyn. Paxton said it's important that Congress understand how key Texas is, not just because of the majority, but also because Republicans haven't lost a statewide race since 1994, which was the last time a Democratic senator was elected in the state. Illinois lawmakers are discussing new legislation designed to help the Bears build a new stadium in Arlington Heights. The measure would give municipalities in Cook County with more than 70,000 residents the ability to create a municipal stadium authority. The Bears would finance the building of the stadium and then turn it over to the stadium authority to lease it. That means the team wouldn't pay any property taxes on the stadium. You're listening to the latest from NBC News Radio.
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1: NBC News Radio, I'm Tammy Trujillo. Iran says it will not agree to any deal with the U.S. unless it fully secures Iranian rights. The New York Times reports that President Trump had sent a new framework to Iran that had tougher terms. Iran has been calling for the release of $12 billion in frozen assets and for Lebanon to be included in any deal. Charlie Kirk's accused murderer is back in a Utah courtroom on Monday. The judge is expected to rule on a motion from Tyler Robinson's defense team seeking contempt against prosecutor Christopher Ballard. They accuse Ballard of talking to the media about his opinions regarding Robinson's guilt. A meteor streaking across southern New England caused the sonic boom heard by millions on Saturday afternoon. NASA confirms a fireball passed over Massachusetts Saturday at about 75,000 miles an hour and released energy equivalent to roughly 300 tons of TNT when it broke apart. Tammy Trujillo, NBC News Radio.
2: Here's the updated forecast from WHTC.com. Lows dip down to about 50 overnight under partly cloudy skies. Sunshine mixed with clouds at times again Monday. High temperatures reach up to 82. Mainly clear Monday night, 54. I'm meteorologist Megan Mulford. Right now, 52.
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The devil went down to Georgia. He was looking for a soul to steal. He was in a bind because he was way behind and he was willing to make a deal. When he came across this young man sawing on a fiddle and playing it hot, and the devil jumped up on a hickory stump and said, "Boy, let me tell you what. I guess you didn't know it, but I'm a fiddle player too. And if you'd care to take a dare, I'll make a bet with you. Now, you play pretty good fiddle, boy, but give the devil his due. I bet a fiddle of gold against your soul because I think I'm better than you." The boy said, "My name's Johnny, and it might be a sin, but I'll take your bet, and you're going to regret because I'm the best as ever been."

The devil bowed his head because he knew that he'd been beat. And he laid that golden fiddle on the ground at Johnny's feet. Johnny said, "Devil, just come on back if you ever want to try again. 'Cause I told you once, you son of a gun, I'm the..."

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1: NBC News Radio, I'm Tammy Trujillo. Iran says it will not agree to any deal with the U.S. unless it fully secures Iranian rights. Mark Mayfield has details.
2: Iran's top negotiator made the statement in a newly released video in response to the U.S. stance on negotiations. The New York Times reported that President Trump had sent a new framework to Iran that had tougher terms. Iran has been demanding the release of $12 billion in frozen assets and for Lebanon to be included in any deal. Trump has been unwilling to meet the demand, saying, if we don't get what we want, we're going to end in a different way. I'm Mark Mayfield.
1: Charlie Kirk's accused murderer is back in a Utah courtroom on Monday. The judge expected to rule on a motion from Tyler Robinson's defense team seeking contempt against prosecutor Christopher Ballard. They accused Ballard of talking to the media about his opinions regarding Robinson's guilt. During the last hearing, the judge ruled media cameras will continue to be allowed in the court. Robinson's accused of fatally shooting Kirk in September at Utah Valley University in Orem. Prosecutors say they will seek the death penalty. A bus driver accused of killing five people on a Virginia highway is facing manslaughter charges. The crash happened early Friday when a bus traveling on the I-95 failed to slow down for traffic that was backed up in a work zone and slammed into multiple vehicles. A meteor streaking across southern New England caused the sonic boom heard by millions Saturday afternoon. NASA confirmed a fireball passed over Massachusetts Saturday at about 75,000 miles an hour and released energy equivalent to roughly 300 tons of TNT when it broke apart. There were no reports of damage or injuries. Russell Henley captured his sixth tour victory after outlasting Eric Cole in a one-hole playoff to win the Charles Schwab Challenge. Both players finished atop the leaderboard at 12 under par, but Henley was able to best Cole by one stroke to win the tournament. Cole's record in a playoff is now 0-2. Defending champ Ben Griffin finished tied for third alongside Alex Smalley and Mac Meissner at 11 under par. 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

0: Hi, this is Gary Stevens. I got Monday off, but Dan Evans will be sitting in for me on Talk of the Town. He'll be chatting with State House Rep. Luke Meerman and Jason Schenkel, the director of Ottawa County's Veterans Affairs Department. That's Talk of the Town, weekday mornings 9 to 11 on WHTC Holland's Cool FM.
1: NBC News Radio, I'm Tammy Trujillo. Iran's dismissing reports that President Masoud Pezeshkian is looking to resign. Iran International, a news service headquartered in the UK, reported over the weekend the president submitted a letter of resignation in protest over the Islamic Revolutionary Guard Corps' power when it comes to wartime decision-making. State-affiliated media rebuffs the claim, reporting the president hasn't resigned and is still working. Health officials say the death toll is rising from an Ebola outbreak in the Democratic Republic of the Congo and Uganda. The World Health Organization confirms the latest strain of Ebola is a severe and often deadly form of the disease. President Trump may be looking to cancel the concert for the nation's 250th birthday celebration scheduled for next month after several musical artists backed out. He posted to Truth Social over the weekend there should be a Make America Great Again rally instead of what he called tasteless talent who complain. Tammy Trujillo, NBC News Radio.
2: Here's the updated forecast from WHTC.com. Lows of a low of around 51 overnight under partly cloudy skies. Cloudy skies with a few peaks of sun Monday. Daytime highs approaching 81. I'm meteorologist Jennifer Vujicic-Ski. Right now, it's 52 degrees.
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1: NBC News Radio, I'm Tammy Trujillo. Iran is dismissing reports of President Masoud Pezeshkian is looking to resign. Iran International, a news service headquartered in the UK, reported over the weekend that Pezeshkian submitted a letter of resignation in protest over the Islamic Revolutionary Guard Corps' power when it comes to wartime decision-making. State-affiliated media rebuffs the claim, reporting the president has not resigned and is still working. There's a curfew in place around an immigration detention facility in New Jersey that's seen clashes between demonstrators and officials grow in intensity over the last few weeks. Family visitation has resumed at Delaney Hall in Newark, which continues to be the focus of protests over the alleged mistreatment of detainees and claims of poor conditions at the facility. Health officials say the death toll is rising from an Ebola outbreak in the Democratic Republic of the Congo and Uganda. That story from Lisa Carton.
2: That's according to the World Health Organization, which reported 43 deaths across both countries. 42 of the deaths are in the Congo, and nearly 350 are suspected to have died from the virus. The WHO confirmed the latest strain of Ebola is a severe and often deadly form of the disease. No treatment or vaccine has yet been approved for the strain. I'm Lisa Carton.
1: Former NHL star Claude Lemieux's brain will be donated for research into the long-term effects of repetitive brain injuries. Mark Mayfield explains.
3: The family said it gave the center permission to publicly share any findings with Lemieux's name. The NHL Alumni Association announced Lemieux's passing on Thursday. Authorities later announced that he died by suicide. Lemieux played 21 seasons in the NHL and won 4 Stanley Cups with the Montreal Canadiens, New Jersey Devils, and Colorado Avalanche. I'm Mark Mayfield.
1: President Trump may be looking to cancel the concert for the nation's 250th birthday celebration set for next month after several musical artists backed out. He posted to Truth Social there should be a Make America Great Again rally instead of what he called tasteless talent who complain. 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

0: Hi, it's Dan Evans. Coming up on Mondays, WHTC Morning News, your local business spotlight, Hearing Voices, Michigan Gas Prices Update. 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
1: NBC News Radio, I'm Mark Mayfield. A Florida judge is reviewing a deal between the Justice Department and the President to settle his lawsuit against the IRS. Trump filed the suit over an alleged mishandling of his tax records that ended in leaks to the media. The proposed agreement would create a nearly $2 billion fund to compensate victims of political weaponization. Nearly 100,000 vehicles are being recalled by Honda due to an issue with airbags. Here's Lisa Carton.
2: That's according to the National Highway Traffic Safety Administration. The issue surrounds a defect that could lead to the unintentional deployment of airbags. Most of the models affected are the Accord Hybrid, the Honda Acura TLX, and other Accord vehicles. Honda so far says no reports of injuries or deaths have been reported because of the issue. I'm Lisa Carton.
1: And the Spurs and the Knicks are locked in for the NBA Finals, the sides clashing Game 1 from San Antonio on Wednesday. Mark Mayfield, NBC News Radio.
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4: Here's the updated forecast from WHTC.com. Lows dip down to about 51 overnight under partly cloudy skies. Highs level off around 81 Monday. Mainly cloudy skies expected. Mainly clear Monday night. Lows level off around 52. I'm meteorologist Paul Trombley. Right now, 52.
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1: NBC News Radio, I'm Mark Mayfield. A judge in Florida said she will review the deal between the Justice Department and the president to settle his lawsuit against the IRS. Trump filed the suit over an alleged mishandling of his tax records that ended in leaks to the media. The proposed agreement would create a nearly $2 billion fund to compensate victims of political weaponization. On Friday, the judge ordered Trump's lawyers to respond by June 12th to a motion filed by 35 retired federal judges alleging the settlement is a product of collusion and a fraud on the court. Mike Pence says President Trump's second administration has departed from the conservative agenda. The former vice president made the comment during his appearance on NBC's Meet the Press Sunday.
2: I think Republicans would do well to take some time to reflect on what we believe again and take that message to the American people.
1: Pence also took aim at the president's anti-weaponization fund, calling it deeply offensive and a bad idea. Iran's top negotiator says they will not agree to any deal with the U.S. unless it fully secures Iranian rights. The New York Times reported that President Trump had sent a new framework to Iran that had tougher terms. In a video Sunday, Iran's top negotiator said Tehran will not approve any agreement until we are certain that the rights of the Iranian people have been upheld. Iran has been calling for the release of $12 billion in frozen assets and for Lebanon to be included in any deal. Nearly 100,000 vehicles are being recalled by Honda due to an issue with airbags. Here's Lisa Carton.
3: That's according to the National Highway Traffic Safety Administration. The issue surrounds a defect that could lead to the unintentional deployment of airbags. Most of the models affected are the Accord Hybrid, the Honda Acura TLX, and other Accord vehicles. Honda so far says no reports of injuries or deaths have been reported. I'm Lisa Carton.
1: And the Spurs and the Knicks are gearing up for the NBA Finals. The sides clash in Game 1 from San Antonio on Wednesday. 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
1: 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And now I'm back to let you know I can really shake 'em down.

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1: NBC News Radio, I'm Mark Mayfield. Iran is pushing back on reports that President Masoud Pezeshkian attempted to resign amid internal power struggles. The UK-based outlet Iran International reported that Pezeshkian had submitted a resignation letter in protest over the IRGC's influence over wartime decision-making. Health officials say the death toll is rising from an Ebola outbreak in the Democratic Republic of the Congo and Uganda. Lisa Carton reports.
2: That's according to the World Health Organization, which reported 43 deaths across both countries. 42 of the deaths are in the Congo, and nearly 350 are suspected to have died from the virus. The WHO confirmed the latest strain of Ebola is a severe and often deadly form of the disease. I'm Lisa Carton.
1: And Italian officials have blocked two planned concerts in northern Italy featuring U.S. rappers Kanye West and Travis Scott over public safety and security concerns. Mark Mayfield, NBC News Radio.
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4: Here's the updated forecast from WHTC.com. Mainly cloudy skies expected today, with daytime highs approaching 81. Mainly clear skies tonight, lows level off around 52. Sunny skies tomorrow, highs around 81. I'm meteorologist Megan Mulford. Currently, it's 52 degrees.
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1: NBC News Radio, I'm Michael Kastner. Iran is rejecting reports that President Masoud Pezeshkian wanted to resign. More from Mark Mayfield.
2: Iran International, a news service headquartered in the UK, reported over the weekend that Pezeshkian had submitted a letter of resignation in protest over the Islamic Revolutionary Guard Corps' power when it comes to wartime decision-making. State-affiliated media rebuffs that claim, reporting that the president hasn't resigned and is still working. A spokesperson from the president's office called the reports of resignation foreign rumor-mongering. I'm Mark Mayfield.
1: Former Vice President Mike Pence says President Trump's second administration has departed from the conservative agenda. Scott Carr with details.
3: Pence tells NBC's Meet the Press he'd like to see Republicans get back to running on conservative principles again.
4: I think Republicans would do well to take some time to reflect on what we believe again and take that message to the American people.
3: The former vice president also took aim at President Trump's so-called anti-weaponization fund, calling it deeply offensive and a bad idea.
4: It's a bad idea from the start, and I would encourage the administration just to drop it.
3: That nearly $1.8 billion fund was announced by the Justice Department as part of the president's settlement with the IRS. It's been temporarily blocked by a federal judge. I'm Scott Carr in Washington.
1: The suspect in the deadly shooting of a Virginia deputy has reportedly been captured in North Carolina. Investigators say Deputy Logan Utt and his partner were conducting a welfare check when the suspect opened fire on them Friday night. Utt was killed and his partner was wounded. Authorities reportedly spotted suspect Michael Puckett on a game camera in Surry County, North Carolina, yesterday, leading to his capture. On Wall Street, stock futures are rising in overnight trading. Michael Kastner, NBC News Radio. Google is requesting approval from the federal government to release up to 32 million mosquitoes in California and Florida as part of its debug program. Rob Martier with more.
5: The initiative looks to stop bad bugs with good bugs by releasing hordes of sterile mosquitoes to eliminate ones that carry disease. The Centers for Disease Control and Prevention says mosquitoes are the deadliest animal in the world. Google scientists say their eradication approach uses data analytics, sensors, and automation to scale the sterile insect technique.
1: Nearly 100,000 vehicles are being recalled by Honda due to an issue with airbags. Details from Lisa Carton.
6: That's according to the National Highway Traffic Safety Administration. The issue surrounds a defect that could lead to the unintentional deployment of airbags. Most of the models affected are the Accord Hybrid, the Honda Acura TLX, and other Accord vehicles. Honda so far says no reports of injuries or deaths have been reported because of the issue.
1: A flight from Newark Airport turned around and returned to the airport Saturday due to a suspicious Bluetooth device name on board. More from Jonathan O'Halloran.
7: The plane with over 200 people on board had been in the air for over 4 hours when reportedly a Bluetooth speaker was reported by a

0: passenger as having the name Bomb.
1: They have a security. Everyone's evacuating. Someone decided to name their Bluetooth device a certain four-letter word, so they're evacuating the aircraft.
0: That audio from air traffic control, courtesy of ATC.com. Passengers on board that flight say the crew made several attempts to have the Bluetooth device turned off, and when that didn't happen, the flight returned to Newark, forcing the evacuation.
2: Remnants of a meteor that exploded over New England on Saturday afternoon landed in the middle of Cape Cod Bay. NASA says the fireball fragmented above northwestern Massachusetts and southeast New Hampshire at around 75,000 miles per hour. Michael Kastner, NBC News Radio.
3: With a news update on WHTC Holland's Cool FM, I'm Dan Evans. Drivers in Michigan are paying 27 cents less per gallon to fill their tanks than last week.
4: AAA Michigan says the statewide average is now at $4.38 a gallon, 20 cents less than last month and $1.28 more than last year. A 15-gallon tank of gas on average costs $66 in the state. Michigan's highest price is in Traverse City at $4.48, and Flint has the lowest average price at $4.15 a gallon. I'm Jake Miller.
3: Meanwhile, city leaders in Zeeland are moving forward with plans to redevelop a key downtown property on East Main Avenue. Officials hope the project will attract new businesses, housing, and investment to the city's central district. Community input is expected to help shape future development plans. New housing developments continue to reshape parts of Hudsonville as the city experiences steady population growth. Officials say several residential projects are helping meet demand while supporting future economic development. Infrastructure improvements are also planned during the summer construction season. In Grand Haven, summer tourism is ramping up along Lake Michigan shoreline as visitors return to area beaches and downtown attractions. Local businesses report strong early season activity following Memorial Day weekend. City officials are reminding residents and guests to be aware of seasonal parking and traffic changes. The historic Knickerbocker Theater in Holland continues its classic film series tonight with the screening of the beloved 1949 comedy drama, Adam's Rib.
5: It's the final of the Katharine Hepburn and Spencer Tracy. I watched the trailer on this. Very funny. Very funny. So it's really who wears the pants in the relationship.
3: Linda Hart with the Holland Area Convention and Visitors Bureau says the screening is part of the Knickerbocker film series, which has brought classic and independent cinema to the community for decades. Moviegoers can catch the one-night-only presentation at the Knickerbocker Theater, located at 86 East A Street in downtown Holland, starting at 7. And our Detroit Tigers open a three-game road series against the Tampa Bay Rays tonight at Tropicana Field. The Rays enter the series among the American League's top teams, while the Tigers look to snap a recent skid and gain ground in the Central Division race. First pitch is scheduled for 6:40. Our coverage starts at 6:15 on WHTC Holland's Cool FM. 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
6: 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Here's the latest forecast from WHTC.com. Cloudy early, some clearing this afternoon. High 77. Mostly clear overnight, low 51, and then we're going to see sunshine on Tuesday with a high of 80 currently. Zeeland 52, Holland 53. Get the forecast sent to you weekdays by texting the word storm to 80373. Taking a look at traffic in the area, we're off to a good start on the week. No active incidents anywhere in the area. But if you see something, let us know. 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
19: Oh, we're off to a flying start this morning. Oh, yes. 10 minutes after the hour of 6 on this Monday morning, we're playing musical people today. Dan is Gary. Gary is off someplace. We don't know where, but that's okay. And I'm Jim McKinney. I'm in for Dan, and we're going to have some fun this morning. We had a lot of things planned for you. We're going to, of course, talk with Adrian Woodland later about what's going on with gas prices, because they're going down. It's really kind of cool. Dan's going to have our local business spotlight, and he's also going to talk with ARC. We're going to have Hearing Voices with Scott Watson. Paul Harvey will be by with the rest of the story and whatever other kind of trouble we can get into. We'll have some fun. And, of course, we'll provide some good oldies for you at times right here on Holland's Cool FM. But it's nice to have you along. Grab a cup of coffee or whatever your stimulant beverage of the morning is. And we will hopefully join you and have some fun on this Monday morning. Today's WHTC Morning News brought to you by Holland Board of Public Works, Holland's community-owned utility. We're your neighbors, serving you, your family, and your friends. WHTC News Time, 6:12. Let's check in with Rhonda in sports.
20: Well, the Spurs are getting set for the NBA Finals against the Knicks. The Thunder cleaned out their lockers. And MVP Shai Gilgeous-Alexander reflects on the season.
21: It was a failure. Like, I failed at my goal. Like, I didn't achieve what I wanted to achieve. But through my experiences, I learned the most about myself. I didn't get where I wanted to go this season. There's a reason for that. Now I have to look at that reason and try to make sure it never happens again.
20: Game one of the finals Wednesday night in San Antonio. In baseball, the Yankees exploded with a 13-run third inning. Beat the A's 13-8 to win the series in Sacramento. Rays top the Angels 5-1, lead the Yankees by a game and a half for first in the AL East. White Sox rallied for two runs in the seventh, beat the Tigers to sweep the series in Chicago. The slumping Tigers have dropped 21 of their last 25 games. That's sports. I'm Rhonda Moss.
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13: Kevin McGonigal, who lines one up the right field line, and it touches down.
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15: Hello, Tiger fans. This is Greg Gagne with your Detroit Tigers update. The Tigers, they fell to the Chicago White Sox on Sunday afternoon at Wrigley Field with a 2-1 final score. Tigers jumped on the board in the first inning off of starter Sean Burke. Kevin McGonigal singled on the first pitch of his at-bat, and he would score in a Spencer Torkelson RBI double. That was the lone run the Tigers would get. Tiger starter Cater Montero was electric. He went 6 shutout innings, allowed 2 hits, no walks, and 4 strikeouts, but he took a no decision. Both the White Sox runs came in the 7th inning against Tiger reliever Drew Anderson. Colson Montgomery homered with one out to tie the game, and then the White Sox with 3 straight singles would manufacture the go-ahead run, and they would go on to take down the Tigers by a 2-1 final. Tigers continue the road trip tonight as they will take on the Tampa Bay Rays.
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19: Indeed. Well, Gary's not here, but that's okay. We're just having some fun. Jim in for Dan, Dan's in for Gary, which means he'll be sitting in on Talk of the Town. He's going to talk with State Representative Luke Meerman and from the Ottawa County Veterans Affairs Office, Caleb Warple. So he's got a pretty good show. In the meantime, we'll have some fun. Glad to have you along on this Monday morning. Looks like the weather's going to hold for a while. I looked at the forecast ahead of time just because. I'd like to be prepared. And it looks like, you know, we might see some rain towards the end of the week. I don't mind rain. It's not that big a deal. By the way, in case you were wondering, today is the first day of June. June 1st, we are almost halfway through the year. By the end of this month, we will be halfway through 2026. Where does the time go? You might ask yourself, what do you look forward to in June? Well, there are things you look forward to. Stanley Cup Finals start tomorrow. Wednesday, the NBA Finals get going. The French Open Tennis Tournament runs through the 7th of June. The World Cup, which you've been hearing about forever and ever and ever, starts on June 11th. The U.S. team will get underway on the 12th. They'll take on Paraguay. The U.S. Open Golf, 18th through the 21st, is, of course, the first official day of summer is June 21st. That's also Father's Day this year, believe it or not. A lot of movies are hitting the theaters now. Masters of the Universe comes out Friday. Scary Movie 6. I saw the other 5 scary movies only because my grandson made me watch them. No, Grandpa Jim, come on. You got to watch this. You got to watch. Aiden, I don't like horror movies. No. It's funny. It's fine. Yeah. Whatever. I did get good, though, at telling when the guest star was going to die. Sorry, spoiler alert. So, that, you know, There is that. Steven Spielberg's Disclosure Day will be released on the 12th. Toy Story 5, the franchise that won't die. That comes out on June 19th. Supergirl and Jackass, best and last. I think the important word there is the last one. Last. Thank you. Both hit theaters on June 26th. On TV and streaming, new seasons of America's Got Talent and Love Island hit NBC and Peacock tomorrow night. Season 5 of Sweet Magnolias comes to Netflix on June 11th. By the way, Love Island, they kick somebody off. This is what happens. There's a certain point generational-wise that anything you say or did or had something, take a picture of it, it's going to come up and it's going to haunt you. And one of the contestants on Love Island apparently used a racial slur more than once. And boom, they booted her. So season 3 of House of the Dragon will be on HBO the 21st. Season 2 of the live-action Avatar The Last Airbender hits Netflix on the 25th. And the fifth and final season of FX's The Bear will also premiere on June 25th. If you like awards shows and music shows, here's a few that should be on your radar. The 79th Tony Awards will be on the 7th of June. The BET Awards on the 28th. And then CMA Fest, which will air on ABC the 25th of June, and then on Hulu the next day. And finally, holidays. The big ones, of course, Father's Day on the 21st, Juneteenth on the 19th. It's Pride Month, and we're gearing up for the 250th birthday of America in July. One other holiday this month, my birthday. Yes, I was born on the right dead in the middle of the year. June 30th is my birthday. So I'll be celebrating it. I'm a little past Medicare, trust me. A few other days, National Best Friends Day is June 8th. Flag Day is on the 14th, the 19th National Martini Day. And National Selfie Day is June 21st. Today, by the way, is National Dinosaur Day, I think. Something like that. I'm looking it up. It was supposed to be here somewhere. Something that, like, 9% of Americans can't name. It's a dinosaur day. Happy Dinosaur Day. 9% of American adults can't name one dinosaur. Can't remember T-Rex? I mean, that can't be that hard, for what it's worth. Now, you know, Brontosaurus or Stegosaurus or... trying to think of another one. Well, pterodactyl. That's a flying one. Anyway, it's National Dinosaur Day, so happy National Dinosaur Day to you, if you celebrate, indeed. 21 after the hour of 6 on this Monday morning, this morning's Money Matters Minute, brought to you by the Cooley Godfrey Investment Group. 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
2: Now, the rest of the story. Charlie Clark thought he was doing his friend John a favor. John was a young pharmacist with an ambition and brains to become a doctor.
3: In fact, a respected surgeon named Hammond had accepted John as his protege, was aggressively encouraging him to further his studies. But Charlie Clark, son of a prestigious educator and a teacher himself, saw something else in John, something lyrical. And so at Charlie's urging, John got his nose out of the medical books once in a while, started learning about the rest of the world. The two young men began discussing history and classical literature, popular fiction and poetry. And to fuel John's growing excitement, Charlie would lend him books from his own library. Among the books John borrowed was Edmund Spencer's epic poem, The Faery Queen. So inspired was the young pharmacist by Spencer's masterwork that for the very first time in his life he wrote a poem of his own. Not surprisingly, he called it Imitation of Spencer. Also not surprising, it was a terrible poem. And yet, delighted by his first ever glimmer of creativity from this scientifically minded friend, Charlie Clark told John, "It's wonderful, it's wonderful." So John responded by writing another poem. But it was a better one this time, and then another and another, and before Charlie knew it, he'd actually convinced himself that John showed promise as a poet. The latter continued writing poetry for a year thereafter without telling anybody but Charlie Clark. After all, such a frivolous pastime might undermine the confidence of his patients when he became a doctor. But finally, Charlie could bear it no longer, and with a collection of poetry John had composed, he visited another friend, Lee Hunt, who just happened to be a real poet, and he showed Mr. Hunt, the druggist's, poetry, and Mr. Hunt said, "Bring your young friend around sometime." And Charlie did, and Lee Hunt then told John that he was impressed. Perhaps what he had meant was that John's poetry was good work for a pharmacist, but John took it to mean much more, and he searched his soul. A career in medicine virtually promised security and comfort. A career in poetry, anything but. And yet this new obsession, this mad ambition, as he called it, was too intoxicating to ignore. To the horror and bewilderment of his mentor, Dr. Hammond, John terminated his medical studies, he quit the drugstore, and started rhyming. Charlie Clark had thought he was doing John a favor, but instead he'd intentionally hurled his friend into a bottomless pit of despair and deprivation, of critical derision and self-deprecation from which he never emerged. John died long before his time at age 25, his heart broken over the unwise decision that had cost him everything. Posterity views the young pharmacist otherwise, calls him one of the greats, although posterity was not there to embrace him when he needed it. John once wrote these words, "A thing of beauty is a joy forever." But it was no joy for him. Not for a hapless, deluded druggist named John Keats. John Keats. But now you know the rest of the story.
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19: WHTC News time is 6:27. Having some fun on this Monday morning. We'll check birthdays next hour. See who's going to blow out the candles today, for whatever it's worth. A lot of famous people. Coming up, we have news headlines, and we have news from NBC as well. Dan will be by. We'll give you a little news tease. We'll bring you up to date on weather and traffic. Time now. Give you a little music break. This is Tommy Rowe. Jam up and jelly tight on Holland's Cool FM.

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0: Checking headlines as we go into NBC News at the bottom of the hour. Governor Whitmer says she's not going to run for president in 2028. In a TV interview, she said, never say never, but she didn't think she would ever run for governor either. So, one never knows. Employees at the American Axle and Manufacturing Plant in Three Rivers are walking the picket line. Contract talks between the company and the UAW have not resulted in an offer of fair pay according to the union. A U.S. Marine veteran has completed a 500-mile walk from St. Ignace to Royal Oak. He finished on Memorial Day. Lawrence Miller also walked 200 miles in 12 days last year and did his second trek for vets this year. Drivers in Michigan paying 27 cents less per gallon to fill their tanks than last week. AAA says the statewide average is now at $4.38 a gallon, 20 cents less than last month and $1.28 more than last year. 6:31 at WHTC.
2: NBC News Radio, I'm Michael Kastner. Iran is rejecting reports that President Masoud Pezeshkian wanted to resign. Iran International, a news service headquartered in the UK, reported over the weekend that Pezeshkian submitted a letter of resignation in protest over the Islamic Revolutionary Guard Corps' power when it comes to wartime decision-making. State-affiliated media rebuffs that claim. Mike Pence says President Trump's second administration has departed from the conservative agenda. The former vice president made the comment on NBC's Meet the Press Sunday. He added he'd like to see Republicans get back to running on conservative principles again. He also took aim at the president's so-called anti-weaponization fund, calling it deeply offensive and a bad idea. Commodore's co-founder and former bassist Ronald Laprade has died in Auckland, New Zealand at 75 years old. His daughter announced her father's death on social media. Michael Kastner, NBC News Radio.
3: Good morning, I'm Dan Evans in the WHTC newsroom, and here are some of the stories we're following for you. Consumers Energy is expanding its line-clearing efforts. UAW union members at American Axle and Three Rivers are now on strike. Pride Month celebrations are underway across the Lakeshore's popular resort communities, and Bose Pool in Holland opens for the summer season. More news with NBC at the top of the hour.
0: 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Cloudy early today, clearing this afternoon. High 77. Mostly clear overnight, low 51. And tomorrow, sunny with a high of 80 currently in Zealand, 52, 53 in Holland. 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Available now. Traffic as we get revved up for the first commute of June and the first one of the week. Nothing happening out on the roads, at least as far as we know. If you see something, though, you can always give us a call or text us, actually, at 80373. We will get the information on as soon as possible. 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
0: WHTC News time, 6:35. We're talking earlier about movies. The one movie that I would like to see now, I think, is called Pressure. It's the 72-hour period before D-Day. And Brendan Fraser plays Eisenhower. Looks really good. I have a DVD. It's called Countdown to D-Day, where Tom Selleck plays Dwight Eisenhower. And that's I really like that movie. If you get a chance to see it, it's, as we get closer to D-Day, they may have it on television or on streaming services or whatever. But it's a really good movie. But I understand The Pressure is a very, very good movie. So I'll have to go out there and check it out. All right, let's take a look at our birthday list today. Tom Holland is 30. He was Spider-Man in the MCU and Matt Damon's son in The Odyssey. Amy Schumer, comedian, 45. Brandi Carlile, 45 as well. Her biggest hit was The Story. Alanis Morissette, 52, Canadian musician, who used to a long time ago, was on You Can't Do That on Television. She was Moose. So if you go back into the Nickelodeon archives and you happen to find it and you see Moose, that's Alanis Morissette. And then, of course, she put together a wonderful career, thanks in no small part to Dave Coulier. And you got to look the story up. Trust me. It's really good. It's one of the best revenge songs ever played on the radio, believe me. Model Heidi Klum, 53 today. Terry Polo is 57. She was Ben Stiller's love interest in Meet the Parents and Fockers movies. She's also one of the lesbian moms in The Fosters. Mark Curry, 65. He was Mr. Cooper and Hanging with Mr. Cooper. David Berkowitz, 73. You might know him better as Son of Sam. He was a serial killer who murdered six people in New York in the 1970s and is still in prison. Thank you. Ronnie Dunn of Brooks and Dunn, also 73. He, of course, all the great songs, Neon Moon, Boots, Scoot, Boogie, My Maria, Cowgirls Don't Cry, Believe, Hillbilly Deluxe. And then he and Brooks split a little bit because they had a little tiff. Apparently they have reconciled, but, you know, it happens. What are you going to do? Ron Wood of the Rolling Stones and Faces, 79 today. Morgan Freeman is 89. Wow. Here's the one. This is the guy that I said, because you've mentioned in the, he's still around? Pat Boone, 92. In the 1950s, Elvis Presley used to open for him. How do you like that distinction? That's pretty good, too. 92 today. Born on this day back in 1939, Cleavon Little. He did so many good things, but he's known best for Sheriff Bart in Blazing Saddles. Yes, indeed. Andy Griffith was born on this day in 1926. Of course, was Andy Taylor in the Andy Griffith Show, and had the new Andy Griffith Show. He was then headmaster. He did some made-for-TV movies, and then, of course, topped his career off with Matlock. Rene Auberjonnet, I think that's how you pronounce his name, was born in 1940. He was Odo on Deep Space Nine. Was in Boston Legal, Paul Lewiston, and he was Clayton Endicott III on Benson, and he also showed up on Murder, She Wrote periodically, too. I just saw him the other day. Marilyn Monroe, born on this day in 1926. She would have been 100 years old today. Brigham Young, born on this day in 1801. He was the second leader of the Mormons. Joseph Smith was the first one, but he got killed on their way out west. Brigham Young led the Mormons to Utah, which is where a majority of them reside today. Today is, we've mentioned National Dinosaur Day. It's also National Say Something Nice Day. And if you listen to your mother when she says say something nice or don't say anything at all, some people are going to be quiet. I know. National Pen Pal Day today. 20 days until Father's Day and 33 until the 4th of July. So, and if you happen to celebrate a birthday today, we wish you a very, very happy birthday from all of us here at WHTC, where news time is 6:40.
3: Tristan Peters' RBI triple broke a 1-1 tie in the seventh inning as the White Sox swept the visiting Tigers out of Wrigley Field yesterday 2-1. This evening, while Chicago faces the Minnesota Twins in Minneapolis, Detroit battles the Tampa Bay Rays in St. Petersburg, with coverage from Dan Dickerson at 6:15 on WHTC Holland's Cool FM. Matt Liberatore scattered 3 hits with 4 strikeouts over 5-plus innings, pitching the St. Louis Cardinals past the visiting Cubs last night 5-1. Chicago entertains the Athletics at Wrigley Field tomorrow evening. Carlos Franco's 3-1 homer highlighted a 5-run Lansing 4th inning as the Lugnuts routed the visiting Whitecaps yesterday 10-1. West Michigan is home to the Dayton Dragons at LMCU Ballpark in Comstock tomorrow evening. And Alex Palou won the IndyCar Detroit Grand Prix yesterday by 0.03 of a second over Kyle Kirkwood. That's sports. I'm Dan Evans.
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0: WHTC News time is 6:43. Yes, yes, yes. Jim in for Dan, Dan's in for Gary this morning. Check in with our friends at This Day here in a few moments. We'll also have Rusty Halverson coming up in just a little bit with our WHTC Farm Update. Here's some, you go to the water cooler this morning. You want to throw some information at people that maybe just to surprise them. By the way, did you know that a water cooler is known as a scuttlebutt? That's where that word comes from. It's a marine term for a, not as in a water marine, but as in a U.S. Marine. Marine Corps. Scuttlebutt is a water cooler. Anyway, there's another fun fact for you today. 90% of all crawfish consumed in the U.S. are produced in Louisiana. Now, I can believe that. Freelancers originally referred to self-employed sword-reeling, wielding mercenaries, and literally freelancers. The art of shaking hands came about to show that you were unarmed. It was also a sign of trust that you believe the other person wasn't going to take their sword out to fight you. So that's how shaking hands came about. And when you're watching college basketball, football, gymnastics, whatever, fewer than 2% of NCAA student-athletes go on to the professional level. They estimate the likelihood of even making it from high school sports to the NCAA level is about 6%. And here's something that I did not know. This is interesting. American Sign Language is closer to French Sign Language than any other sign language in the world. Now, I thought sign language was sign language. Apparently not. The developer of ASL learned sign language in France, so a deaf person in America and a deaf person in France would understand each other better than, say, someone who is deaf in the U.S. and someone who is deaf over in the United Kingdom. Huh. That's interesting. I did not know that. Just some random facts for you today. It is 6:45 WHTC News time. 53 now in Zealand, 53 in Holland.
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15: 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The first famous person Helen Keller met was Mark Twain. He was 60. She was 14. They met at a newspaper convention. Helen Keller's father was a publisher. Mark Twain introduced her to an oil tycoon, Henry Huddleston Rogers, who found her so fascinating that he paid for her education. She would eventually graduate from Harvard, where she would meet President Theodore Roosevelt. Helen Keller wrote 14 books, including The Story of My Life, about how she learned by having letters spelled into the palm of her hand. She would meet every president, up to Jimmy Carter, until her death on this day, June 1st, 1978. And on this day, remember, everyone's life is full of potential. I'm Chris Conley.
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0: 6:49. WHTC News time, and it's Monday morning. Jim in for Dan. Dan is in for Gary. He'll be by at the top of the hour to bring us up to date on what's going on in the world. We were talking earlier about it being Alanis Morissette's birthday. And she did, of course, You Ought to Know, which is one of the great all-time revenge songs in rock and roll history. Ooh. There's been a few. Carly Simon. There's been a few. It seems to be a running current through rock and roll history, songs that were written for revenge. We're going to talk about one in the country pop crossover, Before He Cheats, Carrie Underwood. That was a good one, too. This one's kind of a revenge song. It's also a one-hit wonder. Group called themselves New York City. I'm doing fine now without you, baby. Don't worry about it. Talent's Cool FM, Monday morning. Nice to have you along.

0: With agribusiness news on WHTC Morning News, I'm Rusty Halverson. Renegotiation of the U.S.-Mexico-Canada agreement will likely take years and could outlast the Trump administration. That, according to one trade expert at a Brookings Institution event recently, visiting fellow Christopher Sands told a Brookings audience the required six-year review of the 2020 USMCA is about to turn into an annual review.
1: If we don't renew, the agreement continues for 10 years. And so there is some stability that comes from that. However, what happens is we begin negotiating to try to address U.S. concerns. So essentially, it's an ongoing negotiation where there isn't really a timetable, just that July 1, 2027, we'll have another cards on the table moment.
0: Agriculture remains a staple of the USMCA, generating $149 billion in U.S. farm and seafood exports to Canada and Mexico, and supporting nearly a half million jobs. Farm exports to Canada have quadrupled, and those to Mexico increased fivefold since NAFTA, yet Sands sees no resolution to the review for possibly years.
1: This whole USMCA kick the can down the road, continue the negotiations, is going to mean we're going to be in this pressure cooker with no easy exit ramp all the way through the end of the Trump administration. And the quicker that we can come to an arrangement where we can calm down a bit, the better.
0: Sands says that U.S. Trade Ambassador Jamison Greer must let Congress know his plans in early June. Greer told the Council on Foreign Relations think tank that he's already started bilateral talks with Mexico, while Canada is more problematic given its ag and security disagreements with the U.S. The agreement requires a formal joint review on its sixth anniversary, and negotiations are underway to address trade issues such as agriculture and supply chains. For West Michigan Farm News, go to Michigan Agriculture Now at WHTC.com. 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
3: Hey, West Michigan. It's Jer from Park Theater. You ever walk into a room and just feel it? Well, that's been happening at the park for generations. People coming together through the arts. And right now, Park Theater's alive. On any given night, you walk in and people are showing up, taking risks, supporting each other. I'm talking about humans celebrating humans. It might be open mic on a Tuesday, someone getting on stage for the first time and the whole room's with them. Or a packed show, national touring acts, right alongside local music and comedy, karaoke nights, even pro wrestling. It's real, a little unpredictable, and it's happening right here in Holland. If you haven't been yet, you're missing out. Big city energy, but it's ours. Because we're a nonprofit, and this place runs on people who care. People like you. So come be part of it. Park Theater. Humans celebrating humans. ParkTheaterHolland.org. ParkTheaterHolland.org.
4: Mike Pence says President Trump's second administration has departed from the conservative agenda. The former vice president made the comment during his appearance on NBC's Meet the Press on Sunday.
5: I think Republicans would do well to take some time to reflect on what we believe again and take that message to the American people.
4: He added that he'd like to see Republicans get back to running on conservative principles again. Pence also took aim at the president's anti-weaponization fund, calling it deeply offensive and a bad idea. And Iran says it won't agree to any deal with the U.S. unless it fully protects the rights of the Iranian people. Tehran's top negotiator made the statement in a newly released video in response to the U.S. stance on negotiations. The New York Times reported that President Trump had sent a new framework to Iran that had tougher terms. Iran has been demanding the release of $12 billion in frozen assets and for Lebanon to be included in any deal. Trump has been unwilling to meet the demand, saying if we don't get what we want, we're going to end it in a different way. That's politics. I'm Mark Mayfield.
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7: WHTC News time is 6:57. Indeed. 53 degrees in Zeeland, 53 in Holland, and I just looked outside. And I thought I saw sunshine, so maybe they're wrong.
8: They're looking for clearing skies early, but maybe we'll see a little sunshine a little earlier.
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0: Long COVID could be double the current estimates. The JAMA Network Open AI tool found that about 16% of nearly 500,000 patients with COVID-19 have developed long COVID. Researchers said, applied across the U.S., those rates equal over 18 million Americans with long COVID, twice as high as current estimates. A new study suggests melatonin supplements could help night shift workers boost their body's DNA repair process.
1: The findings are early but show promise as a simple way to help reduce long-term health risks linked to the graveyard shift. The researchers emphasize that their findings should be tested in larger studies involving different doses and longer follow-up periods. The small clinical trial was published in Occupational and Environmental Medicine. I'm Lisa Carton.
0: Health update, I'm Sarah Lee Kessler.
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4: NBC News Radio, I'm Michael Kastner. Iran says President Masoud Pezeshkian is still on the job despite reports. Iran International, a news service headquartered in the UK, reported over the weekend that Pezeshkian submitted a letter of resignation in protest over the Islamic Revolutionary Guard Corps' power when it comes to wartime decision-making. Iran says it won't agree to any deal with the U.S. unless it fully protects the rights of the Iranian people. More from Mark Mayfield.
5: Tehran's top negotiator made the statement in a newly released video in response to the U.S. stance on negotiations. The New York Times reported that President Trump had sent a new framework to Iran that had tougher terms. Iran has been demanding the release of $12 billion in frozen assets and for Lebanon to be included in any deal. Trump has been unwilling to meet the demand, saying, "If we don't get what we want, we're going to end in a different way."
4: The Atlantic hurricane season begins today, and forecasters are not optimistic.
6: An above normal 2022 Atlantic hurricane season, which would make this year the seventh consecutive above normal season.
4: The National Oceanic and Atmospheric Administration's Rick Spinrad believes there will be between 14 and 21 named storms that touch down in the Atlantic throughout the year. He added that forecasters are able to figure out the intensity of the storms way earlier in its cycle than previous years, which is key to avoiding harmful impact from hurricanes. President Trump says, in his words, it is very good that thousands of lawyers quit working for the administration. The New York Times story reported that more than 10,000 lawyers working for the federal government have left since the end of 2024 to 2026. Many of the lawyers who departed the administration in 2025 either retired or left as a result of staffing cuts. Michael Kastner, NBC News Radio.
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4: What's left of the meteor that sent shockwaves across New England this weekend is now at the bottom of the ocean. More from Rory O'Neill.
8: The exploding meteor sent a shockwave across much of New England that rattled walls, windows, and nerves. NASA says the meteor was traveling 75,000 miles per hour when it hit the atmosphere, releasing an energy equivalent of close to 300 tons of TNT. NASA estimates the meteorites that survived are now in 100 feet of water in Cape Cod Bay.
4: June is Pride Month, a celebration of LGBTQ+ history and culture. Tammy Trujillo reports.
9: The first Pride parade was held in New York City in June of 1970. It came a year after the Stonewall riots.

0: When the NYPD raided the Stonewall Inn back when homosexuality was still a crime, the people at Stonewall fought back, leading to 5 days of rioting and protests that became a touchstone for LGBTQ civil rights. Pride Month was first officially recognized by the White House years later in 1999. It wasn't until a Supreme Court decision in 2003, though, that laws banning homosexuality were struck down as unconstitutional.
1: We are a fast nation with our phones, but it turns out your reply time isn't really about you. More from Bree Tennis.
2: The average person responds to a text message within 90 seconds. Psychology Today says instant responders are perceived as caring, attentive, and highly available. Delayed responders show a lack of interest, and people who don't respond at all are thought to be scattered. But that's not necessarily the case. After studying response times, psychologists say we respond faster to people we like.
1: And Italian officials have blocked two planned concerts in northern Italy featuring U.S. rappers Kanye West and Travis Scott over public safety and security concerns. The shows scheduled for July were canceled after authorities cited the risk of protests and crowd control issues. Michael Kastner, NBC News Radio.
3: The news update on WHTC Holland's Cool FM. I'm Dan Evans. Consumers Energy is expanding its line clearing efforts with crews working across more than 9,000 miles of power lines this year to secure the power grid and protect public safety across Michigan. Brian Wheeler with Consumers Energy says trees and limbs remain the leading cause of outages, accounting for nearly 40% of all service interruptions.
4: So that when they sway, when limbs fall during those big storms, we want that to be clear of the power lines, and thus we have fewer outages.
3: With more frequent and severe weather, preventive maintenance line clearing is essential to limit safety risks that can happen when trees and limbs come in contact with power lines. United Auto Workers Union members at American Axle and Three Rivers are now on strike.
5: UAW President Sean Fain announced last night that time was up for the manufacturer of drive axles for General Motors, Stellantis, and Nissan. American Axle and the employees agreed to a 50% pay cut during the Great Recession in 2008 to keep the facility open. But the union says the cut has not been fully restored, and they also want better health care, stronger retirement benefits, and profit sharing. I'm Megan Cohen.
3: In Saugatuck, Douglas, Pride Month celebrations are underway across the Lakeshore's popular resort communities. Events throughout the month will feature live entertainment, community gatherings, and local business participation. Organizers expect strong attendance from both residents and visitors. Construction of the New Holland Bike Park moves a step closer this week with a groundbreaking ceremony scheduled for June 5th. The project will feature a 600-foot pump track for riders of all ages and skill levels. City leaders say the park will connect to the Macatawa Greenway and Holland's growing trail community. And Bowes Pool in Holland opens for the summer season this week as area families prepare for warmer temperatures. Parks and Recreation officials say seasonal programming, swim lessons, and open swim opportunities will return throughout the summer months. The facility remains one of the city's most popular seasonal attractions. Get the latest news anytime at WHTC.com.
6: WHTC News Time is 7:08. Weather outlook from WHTC.com calls for cloudy skies early, but I'm seeing some sunshine. It's a bonus. Some clearing this afternoon, high 77. Clear overnight, low 51, and then sunshine tomorrow, high 80 right now in Zeeland, 53, 54 in Holland. 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So what's going on the roads on this Monday morning as we get revved up for the commute? Nothing, according to our sources, MDOT and Ottawa County Central Dispatch. 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
6: Hey, we're going to check in with Adrian Woodland next hour, but right now, low gas prices all across the area. BP on Cabell Drive is at $3.93, the lowest gas price, though. 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The BP, as I said, on Cabell's Speedway on Interchange Drive and Pilot Interchange Drive are all at $3.93. And usually when one goes down, the rest will go down. So look for a reduction in gas prices once again, now that Exxon is down to $3.88. Keep track of things. You can always text fuel to 80373, and we'll get you the gas prices as right there in the afternoon as they come out and get you the lowest gas prices. You can have it right on your phone, courtesy of your friends here at WHTC, where the time is 7:09.
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6: That's us. Happy Monday morning to you. First of the month, June 1st. It's first of the week. And it's the first and last time I'm going to be here this week because I'm filling in for Dan. Dan's filling in for Gary. A lot of firsts going on here. This morning's edition of the WHTC Morning News brought to you by Holland Public Works Board. That's Holland's community-owned utility. They're your neighbors serving you, your family, and your friends. I love it when the forecast is wrong in our favor. You know what I mean? Our weather center says cloudy early and then clearing in the afternoon. Apparently the afternoon is come at 7:11 in the morning. Because I see sunshine. I love that. It is so cool. I took somebody by surprise yesterday. I said, I'm looking forward to getting a little rain. I don't mind it. You know, it's good for the plants and everything like that. And she said, why would you want it to rain? Why? Why would you want it to rain? And I, of course, came back with my classic answer that I always do. Because rain is a type of precipitation you do not have to remove from your driveway with something called Toro. She looked at me and goes, oh, yeah, that's right. Yeah, you think I can just sit in my chair, watch it roll down my driveway? Just say it, okay? And I'm not going to say that word because I don't want to and I don't want phone calls. Time now. Dan is going to bring you up to date on the local business spotlight. 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Indeed, open Monday through Saturday, 11 a.m. to 9 p.m., they're located at 667 Hastings Avenue in Holland.
11: Welcome back to our Monday Local Business Spotlight. And today we're talking real estate and taking a closer look at what's happening here along the lakeshore and across the country. Joining us today, David DeYoung with Coldwell Banker Woodland Schmidt. And David, thanks. Nice to meet you. Thanks for joining us.
12: Yeah, thank you, sir. Thanks for having me.
11: Yeah, first time conversation with David. So you are kind of new to the program, for people who may not know of you yet, tell us just a bit about yourself and your background. How did you first get into real estate?
12: Yeah, great question. So I am a local of Holland. I've been born and raised here. And I got into real estate by building homes initially. I was working on my brother's crew, and that helped me get through college. And then when I graduated, I ended up working on his crew for a little while yet, and then got into building my own houses and contracting my own homes. And I did that, built about 10 to 12 houses a year till right in the 2007 range, just before the big downturn there.
11: Okay.
12: And that's kind of when I made the shift over to real estate, and that took off pretty well, and I've been doing it ever since. Cool. So still do some construction, but mostly remodeling. And what I do is I offer my construction services to people who are looking to sell their homes. So I would say about 50% of the homes that I sell, I do get my crew in there,
13: and we end
12: up freshening things up, repainting, doing some flooring. We'll do just about anything there just to get things ready to hit the market. Ultimately, just trying to maximize what sellers are going to get out of their homes, right? So our goal is to put $5,000-$10,000 into it, or whatever it takes. But the goal is, if you're going to put five in, make sure you're going to get $20,000 back out, something along that line. Doesn't make sense to put $5,000 in to get five out, but if we can help our sellers maximize their gains, that's what we're looking to do.
13: Kind of sounds win-win to me, David. You know, you're selling your home. You need it to look as good as you can. You got David to help you out there. And obviously, real estate, really a demanding industry. And what keeps you motivated? What do you enjoy most about helping folks?
12: You know, the thing I like the most is actually just serving people. I always say it doesn't matter if I'm selling real estate. It doesn't matter what I'm doing. I love serving people. And I know everybody probably says that, but there is nothing more exciting to me than sitting at a table with new buyers, or any buyers for that matter, and just knowing that we did it. We did a great deal, right? I am all about investment and helping people. My goal is to help people get their house paid off. I'm a Dave Ramsey pro in the area that does help things out. But I really do follow his principles as closely as I can. I don't let people get in over their heads. I want to make sure that we're setting them up for success and not for failure. So that's really the goal, but I just absolutely love love what I do.
13: David, I want to talk about real estate trends in the area, but over your career, we've seen a lot of changes in radio broadcasting. I'm sure you've seen a lot of changes in real estate.
12: For sure, yeah. Yeah, I mean, so much of it is just technology-based, of course, right?
13: Yeah.
12: So, you know, a lot of the differences, we used to get a physical piece of paper once a month, right? A book of the homes that were available.
13: Right. And, of course, Hard copy.
12: Yeah. And now everything is online, and everybody seems to almost know more about the home. By the time you get to it, they know more than you do. So that's a lot of what's changed. And, yeah, that just seems to keep getting quicker and quicker with the technology. So
13: our local business spotlight on a Monday morning, David DeYoung with Coldwell Banker Woodland Schmidt. Let's talk about some real estate trends here. Always something changing in the housing market. And how about the big picture? What trends are you seeing maybe nationally right now?
12: Well, I think nationally we're seeing, well, that's a really good question, because I'm in a mastermind group of realtors across the country. What we're seeing right now in West Michigan is actually a lack of inventory again. We're very short on inventory, so we're seeing a market that is being driven up again. We're kind of, in a way, unfortunately, heading into a market where it's a seller's market again. Lots of buyers for very few houses.
13: I see.
12: Nationally, though, I would say that that's not the case, because I talk to people in, well, let's take Florida, for example, and they actually have a oversupply of homes right now. So they're really in a completely different market.
13: That's for sure.
12: I've never really seen that happen before. It's almost always kind of stuck together, but it definitely is not right now. So I do think it's an aggressive market right now, but great time to sell a home. A little bit tougher on the buy side right now.
13: Sure. David, I know you sell homes across the Lakeshore, maybe Holland, Zeeland, Grand Haven areas. Do they operate any differently than other markets? Were this Lakeshore a little tourism area?
12: Well, I would say not really.
13: Okay.
12: It's pretty similar. I mean, anything along the Lakeshore, of course, is going to have a little bit more, a little higher price point, right? So it's just a great place to be anywhere along Lake Michigan. So it's definitely high demand there. But I would say, as far as the markets go overall, they're actually quite similar.
13: All right. Again, David DeYoung, Coldwell Banker Woodland Schmidt, joining us this morning on our local business spotlight. David, you said it's a basically a seller's market, but for somebody looking to buy a home right now, what's the market look like? Not so good, and a lot of people out there looking to buy a home. What do we do?
12: Yeah, it's actually pretty tricky. So we're getting to, I mentioned the seller's market. We're definitely getting to a point where for the entry-level homes, it's really challenging right now. So offers are starting to go get multiple offers again. We're not in the place yet where we were a couple years ago, where there were 30-40 offers on a really nice entry-level home, but we are getting to the point where there's 3, 4, 5 of them. So once again, prices are going over the list, or sale prices are going over list prices at this point. It's not getting crazy yet, but okay. It's definitely challenging for buyers.
13: Back to the seller here, too. Yeah. Do you see some common mistakes maybe sellers make that could potentially hurt them?
12: Well, I would say just not prepping up their houses correctly okay. for the market, right? There's such a huge difference between getting those final details done, right? And that's where, once again, my crew, we come in and make sure all of that happens. Just getting it staged up so people are looking at the home and not all of the stuff. And I think that would be one of the major issues that sellers might face, is just not quite getting it. I like to call it tight, right? It needs to be tight. If you're going to maximize that sale price, take the extra effort and make sure that it's ready to go.
13: Time for your personal plug now, David. For somebody considering making a move, whether buying the first home or moving up, downsizing, relocating, why should they choose David DeYoung?
12: Well, I would say experience is really what it comes down to. This is my 31st year in the business. I hate to say that because that sounds like I'm super old.
13: Sounds
12: but,
13: old, yeah.
12: You know what? I am very proud of every transaction that we do. I'm excited for the buyers. I'm excited for the sellers. And I feel like the experience that I have in negotiating the deal is just a benefit for every buyer or seller for that matter. And I also think the experience that I have in the construction business, I'm walking through and I'm looking for the quality of the house. And I think a lot of that is helpful for anybody looking to buy the house.
13: All righty. Details, website, how do folks get a hold of you?
12: Well, of course, the easiest place to find me is just my cell phone number, 616-218-6699. You can find me online at ddyrealestateguy.com. All you got to do is Google Dave DeYoung, and I'm going to pretty much show up all over the place.
13: And as we say in radio, that phone number once again?
12: 616-218-6699. Thanks
13: awesome.
12: So much.
13: David DeYoung with Coldwell Banker Woodland Schmidt joining us today, our Monday local business spotlight. David, thanks so much for spending time with us.
12: Thank you for having me. I appreciate you.
14: Well, the Spurs are getting set for the NBA Finals against the Knicks. The Thunder cleaned out their lockers. And MVP Shai Gilgeous-Alexander reflects on the season.
15: It was a failure. Like, I failed at my goal. Like, I didn't achieve what I wanted to achieve. But through my experiences, I learned the most about myself. I didn't get where I wanted to go this season. There's a reason for that. Now I have to look at that reason and try to make sure it never happens again.
14: Game one of the finals Wednesday night in San Antonio. In baseball, the Yankees exploded with a 13-run third inning. Beat the A's 13-8 to win the series in Sacramento. Rays top the Angels 5-1, lead the Yankees by a game and a half for first in the AL East. White Sox rallied for 2 runs in the seventh, beat the Tigers to sweep the series in Chicago. The slumping Tigers have dropped 21 of their last 25 games. That's sports. I'm Rhonda Moss.
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6: Happy Monday morning, 7:23 WHTC News time. Jim in for Dan, Dan's in for Gary. Forecast was calling for cloudy skies. We're seeing sunshine. Yes, baby. Up a tick to 54 in Zeeland, 55 in Holland. When you think of country songs, there's a lot going on. There was actually a country song, "You Don't Call Me By My Name," that was written by Steve Goodman, that the late, great David Allen Coe made famous, about the certain elements that had to be in a country song. One of them was not anger. However, a magazine, Taste of Country, has ranked the top 10 angriest country songs. Okay. Number 10, "Am I the Only One" by Aaron Lewis. Number 9, "I Hope," Gabby Barrett. Now, I've heard that one. It is, does have kind of an edge to it. Jason Aldean's "Try That in a Small Town" is number 8. Yeah, okay. Chris Stapleton at number 7, "Watch You Burn." One that was aimed at former president of the United States. At that time was the Dixie Chicks. Now it's just the Chicks. "Not Ready to Make Nice." I always did like this next one. Number 5, "Fist City," Loretta Lynn. A song that Travis Tritt stopped singing live in concert because he would get pelted with quarters. People would just throw quarters up on stage, and some of them a little fast, too. Here's a quarter called "Somebody Who Cares" at number 4. We mentioned this one earlier. "Before He Cheats" at number 3, Carrie Underwood. "Gunpowder and Lead," number 2, Miranda Lambert. And I have to agree with this one. This is, and he's got it right, the late, great Toby Keith. "Courtesy of the Red, White, and Blue," and it even has "angry" in the title. The angry American has that line about the boot. Yes, well, just so you know. Okay. This isn't so much an angry song as it is a song about the lamenting the fact you can't find a good guy. Some love advice from Motown's Velvet.

0: A West Michigan Motown quartet, the Velvelettes, half from Flint, half from Kalamazoo. It's really kind of cool. Needle in a Haystack on this Monday morning at 7:28. We have news coming up from NBC at the bottom of the hour and headline tease from Dan Evans as well. We're seeing some sunshine out there. We were looking for clouds early, but it's starting to clear earlier. And we're going to see a high of 77 today. 54 right now in Zeeland, 55 in Holland at 7:28.
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2: 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Daniel Martindale has details.
3: The Ojai is larger than Waymo's traditional vehicles and more closely resembles a van. Waymo calls the autonomous vehicle an oasis on wheels. Officials say they cut sensor costs and instead implemented smarter AI technology in the updated model. Waymo is offering free rides in the Ojai to select customers in both cities. The company is using this trial phase to collect feedback and make adjustments before officially releasing the vehicle to the public.
2: A phishing attack is now targeting Signal. The Washington Post says the hackers are sending messages telling users to click on a recovery key to back up their chats. The hacks appear to be targeting people who oppose the Chinese Communist Party. Meta, not the only one reducing its workforce last month. Intuit, Cisco, and LinkedIn also announcing layoffs. And Anthropic, now worth nearly $1 trillion. The company raised $65 billion in a Series H round that's likely to be the last private funding round before they go public. Tech Report, I'm Mark Mayfield.
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0: Just ahead of NBC headlines and headlines from Dan Evans, it was a scary scene at Detroit's Metro Airport after a vehicle crashed into a terminal. No serious injuries reported. Wayne County of Airport officials say the 67-year-old man behind the wheel, quote, made a statement upon being apprehended that he was there to meet with Tom Cruise and to save his dad. Grand Rapids police officer on leave as Michigan State Police investigate the shooting death of a man over the weekend who threw a Molotov cocktail at police and stabbed a police dog. The suspect tried to carjack someone Saturday afternoon around 1:15 p.m., stabbing the dog, and then ran towards police with a knife. And he was shot several times and died at the scene. Drivers in Michigan paying less per gallon to fill their tanks than last week, but it's still about $1.30 more than it was last year. AAA of Michigan says the statewide average now at about $4.38 a gallon here in Holland. Lowest price, $3.88 for petrol.
5: NBC News Radio, I'm Michael Kastner. Iran says President Masoud Pezeshkian is still on the job despite reports. Iran International, a news service headquartered in the UK, reported over the weekend that Pezeshkian submitted a letter of resignation in protest over the Islamic Revolutionary Guard Corps' power when it comes to wartime decision-making. It's officially hurricane season. Forecasters with the National Oceanic and Atmospheric Administration say this year's Atlantic hurricane season is expected to be below normal. NOAA is predicting 8 to 14 named storms, with 3 to 6 becoming hurricanes and up to 3 reaching major strength. Southwest Airlines is reversing course on its plus-size passenger policy. More from Mark Mayfield.
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6: Good morning, I'm Dan Evans in the WHTC Newsroom. Here are some of the stories we're following for you. AAA Michigan says the statewide average for a gallon of gas has dropped. City leaders in Zeeland are moving forward with plans to redevelop a key downtown property. Summer tourism is ramping up along the Lake Michigan shoreline, and the Detroit Tigers open a three-game road series against the Tampa Bay Rays tonight. More news with NBC at the top of the hour.
0: 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Time now to check the latest forecast from WHTC.com. Clearing skies and earlier than they expected. High of 77 today, mostly clear overnight, low 51. Sunshine tomorrow, high of 80. Currently in Zeeland, 55. 55 in Holland as well with partly sunny skies. The latest news, weather, and sports available anytime at WHTC.com. Time now to check the traffic. We're off to a good start on the week and the month so far. No active incidents reported by MDOT or the dispatch center of Ottawa County. If you see something out there, you can always text it to us at 80373, and we will get everything up and running for everyone else. We'll send it out, and that way you can avoid the problems.
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0: 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Tim's Towing in Holland, 787. Somebody drove off the road now, I know. 388 is the lowest gas price. That's at the Exxon and J&H Family Stores on Lincoln Road. 393 reported at Speedway and Interchange, the BP on Cabell, and the Pilot on Interchange as well, 393. Prices continue to drop. We might see them drop again as we get closer to the middle of the week. We'll talk to Adrian Woodland next hour about gas prices in the state of Michigan and what the effect of the next holiday might have on things. But in the meantime, 388, that's the lowest price. 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
0: WHTC News Time, 7:37 on this Monday morning. Jim in for Dan. Sunshine, 55 in Zeeland, 55 in Holland as well. There's a website called Unscrambler. looked at internet search data. They can find anything, man. I'm telling you. I swear. They can determine what you're thinking. Because, I could be thinking about something, and all of a sudden it shows up on my Facebook feed. I don't know what's going on. Anyway, this website looked at internet search data to put out a list of the most problematic words for Americans to spell. Words associated with phrases like how do you spell or how to spell. And they came up with a list of the 10 most misspelled words in America. And they are as follows. Number 10 is separate. Number 9, niece. And I imagine it's because people transpose the E and the I at the beginning. Number 8, beautiful. Number 7, one that I actually have problems with once in a while, definitely. Number 6, because. Number 5, tomorrow. Number 4, business. Number 3, through, as in THROUGH, through. Number 2, favorite. And the number 1 misspelled word in America, bougie. Now, I got to figure that one out. I'm not sure. They also came up with the most challenging word for each state to spell. And what might you think it is in Michigan? Which? W-I-T-C-H. No. W-H-I-C-H. That's the most common misspelled word, in Michigan. Other ones, schedule in Massachusetts, Illinois color. That's a little strange. Because in Indiana. My favorite one is Florida. School. I'm sorry. I have to laugh at that. That's funny. So anyway, you want to ask somebody a trivia question? What's the number one most misspelled word in America? Apparently it's bougie.
6: Tristan Peters' RBI triple broke a 1-1 tie in the seventh inning as the White Sox swept the visiting Tigers out of Wrigley Field yesterday 2-1. This evening, while Chicago faces the Minnesota Twins in Minneapolis, Detroit battles the Tampa Bay Rays in St. Petersburg. With coverage from Dan Dickerson at 6:15 on WHTC Hollings Cool FM. Matt Liberatore scattered 3 hits with 4 strikeouts over 5-plus innings, pitching the St. Louis Cardinals past the visiting Cubs last night 5-1. Chicago entertains the Athletics at Wrigley Field tomorrow evening. Carlos Franco's 3-1 homer highlighted a 5-run Lansing 4th inning as the Lugnuts routed the visiting Whitecaps yesterday 10-1. West Michigan is home to the Dayton Dragons at LMCU Ballpark in Comstock tomorrow evening. And Alex Palou won the IndyCar Detroit Grand Prix yesterday by 0.03 of a second over Kyle Kirkwood. That's sports. I'm Dan Evans.
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0: WHTC News Time 7:42. We got a really cool hearing voices coming up with Scott Watson. Huh? You're going to like this one. This morning's edition of the WHTC Morning News brought to you by Holland Board of Public Works, Holland's community-owned utility. 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
14: 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And across.
0: I so love technology. We'll get to Scott in a moment. We will. I promise. I promise. That break brought to you by everybody. No. So, you know, it's a Monday. It's June 1st. The gremlins are out. Anytime you have the first of the month, you always have issues. That's just the way it is. We were talking about the hurricane season starts on June 1st. And I don't know about you, but I know it's one of the most destructive things on earth, but there's something about wanting to watch the Weather Channel once there's a storm that's got a name attached to it, because then they kick into gear. That's when the Weather Channel is at their best, when there's something churning around in the Gulf or coming after Florida or Mexico or someplace. But there used to be a joke that you knew you were in trouble when you walk into your office in the morning and Mike Wallace is waiting for you. Now it's, you might want to leave if Jim Cantore shows up at your town during hurricane season. Although he's not the only one that Stephanie Abrams they send to where, you know, things are going to be like right on or whatever. I was telling you, I have a personal kind of a connection to this. My daughter works for Flo. I'll just say that. And part of her job is when there are natural disasters and whatnot, and they put up what they call boards, which are, they keep track of a lot of the different things that go on as far as events or whatever.
15: Don't you have a commercial to play?
0: I could. I could play a commercial.
15: We'll come back and
0: but anyway, she was talking about that she really was hoping that the hurricane season was not going to be good, so they wouldn't have a lot of boards and things like that. So she was telling me when the report came out, she was very happy. So, all right, well, I've got Scott Watson for you here in just a few minutes. Right now, Tony Burrows.

0: Five hits for Tony Burrows. Love Grows. He was a lead singer of White Plains, My Baby Loves Lovin', Brotherhood of Man, United We Stand. The Pipkins, Give Me That Ding. He was the guy with a bad voice. And First Class with Beach Baby. Tony Burrows. What a career. Woohoo! Time now for Hearing Voices with Scott Watson, brought to you on WHGC this morning by the Lighthouse Title Group, 321 Settlers Road in Holland, and online at lighthousetitle.net.
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4: This morning on Hearing Voices with Scott Watson, a legend, Stuart Copeland, a founding member of the Police, and a 2023 inductee of the Rock and Roll Hall of Fame. The current project is the Spoken Word Tour, Have I Said Too Much, The Police, Hollywood, and Other Adventures. I want to go back to 1977, Stuart. Curved Air's breaking up. What would your parents and friends and bandmates say of the way Stuart Copeland turned out?
5: I would say that they're probably not too surprised. I was always on a mission, even as a young man, probably a lot more on a mission than I am now. I didn't feel that way from my point of view. But when I've read other people's books describing that young man, I go, geez, really? Maybe that explains why people kind of lean back when I talk at them.
4: When you look back at your time with the Police, do you have a favorite memory or maybe even a feeling of accomplishment?
5: Oh, yeah, several. You know, people say, when did you know you made it? Well, we knew we made it at our first rehearsal. You know, bands arrive on the scene and you think they were invented yesterday, but actually they've been working for years before you ever heard of them. And that's certainly true with the Police. We actually grew incrementally. The first time we headlined at the Marquee Club in London, that's it. We're done. We've conquered the world. The world is at our feet now. And then it turns out, like anyone who's ever climbed a mountain or even a hill, you get to what you think is the crest, and oh no, there's more. And we just kept on going up and up and up and up and up and up. And eventually we got to Shea Stadium. We're doing a tour of 80,000 seaters. Records are selling and so on. And we'd conquered the world. And we thought, well, this would be a good time to jump ship.
4: This is the voice of Stuart Copeland. He joins me this morning on Hearing Voices with Scott Watson. You can check out his Spoken Word tour. He's going to be down in my neck of the woods, Clearwater, Florida, on June 5th. He'll be in my old neck of the woods, Carmel, Indiana, on August 2nd, and in Grand Rapids, West Michigan, on August 1st. Check out the Spoken Tour with Stuart Copeland.
5: You know, I was in Carmel not that long ago with my big orchestra tour, playing the Police songs with a big orchestra there. They got a mighty fine orchestra over there. Looking forward to getting back. Tell them all about it.
4: As we tape this, I am sitting in Carmel, Indiana. I want to talk a little bit, one more question about the Police before we move on and talk about drumming. You guys were obviously one of the greatest musical trios with a band in the history of rock music. Sting wanted to be a social act, a solo act. He went on to become a humanitarian. What was all that like for you?
5: Well, he one of his great qualities, I can tell you all about his non-qualities, but one of his great good qualities is he's extremely loyal. And it certainly wasn't any fear of the unknown that kept him in the Police maybe two albums beyond, you know, our sell-by date, because he was already writing hits. By the time he came to our fourth and fifth albums, he knew how to operate a studio. Whereas in the beginning, Andy and I were the experts. We'd had careers in show business, and Sting was kind of a newcomer. By the time we got to albums 4 and 5, he knew how to arrange a pop song that it'll be a hit. He knew all about record, as we all did. And he kind of needed us less and less, but he stuck with us for another couple albums, for which I'm grateful.
4: You're a drummer. Your style is your own. You kind of get away from the 2-4. What caused you to play differently than what was the norm at the time? And how does it fit in so well?
5: Well, I discovered the power of three. 1, 2, 3, 4, 1, 2, 3, 4, as opposed to most rock and roll, which is 1, 2, 3, 4, 1, 2. So the power of three comes, derives from two sources. Originally, well, most popularly, most people will recognize what the hell I'm talking about, with reggae. 2, 3, 4, 2, 3, 4, 2, 3, 4. and an absence of once. It's all on three, as opposed to rock and roll, which is the backbeat, invented by D.D. Chandler in 1898. Long story. But that's what turns me backwards. But the main reason that became very easy for me was already in my DNA through growing up in Beirut, Lebanon, surrounded by Arabic culture and Arabic music, which I wasn't particularly paying attention to at the time. I was an American kid. I was born in Virginia. But my father, with his CIA job, had me growing up in Cairo and Lebanon, surrounded by Arabic music. And Arabic music has that distinctive emphasis on the third beat of the bar shared with reggae. In fact, they're kind of adjacent. There's no historical cultural overlap between Jamaica and the Arab world, and yet they're kind of adjacent. So when I first heard reggae, and in fact, when reggae hit London and all the punk rock bands are trying to figure it out, I think the Clash were the first, they had a song called Police and Thieves, which is ironic, considering the next thing to happen was the police came along and thieved that idea. But it was easier for me because it was already that upside down bass backwards rhythm was already in my DNA.
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2: California is suing the DNA company 23andMe as the state accuses it of failing to protect consumer data from a massive cyber attack. A year ago, 23andMe filed for bankruptcy, and it's now called Chrome Holding Company. California Attorney General Rob Bonta says the company failed to put basic safeguards in place before they were hacked in 2023. He says criminals were able to steal the records of 7 million customers nationwide. Bonta says that includes the theft of raw genetic data. Auto insurance rates have been soaring in many places across the U.S. In New York, the governor expects them to be lowered following a series of reforms. Scott Pringle lays it out.
6: Hochul signed a number of bills that she says will prioritize drivers, not insurance companies.
7: No longer will insurance companies be able to set your rates based on your zip code, your job, or your educational ability. And they had been doing that for years, making it more expensive.
6: Hochul's reforms go after fraud and limit damages paid out to bad actors.
7: Lawyers who are finding individuals to play the victim, who literally cause a car accident.
6: The Citizens Budget Commission says once reforms are enacted, they should drive down New York auto insurance rates 10% on average.
2: Alaska lawmakers have approved the state's first tax on electronic cigarette and vape products. Officials say the bill would impose a 25% retail tax on e-cigarette products. And legal cannabis sales in California brought in nearly $248 million in tax money in the first 3 months of the year. Tammy Trujillo reports.
8: This includes just over $143 million from special cannabis taxes and about $104 million from regular sales taxes. The numbers may increase as more tax returns are processed. Since recreational marijuana became legal in 2018, the industry has generated over $8 billion in state taxes. State officials say the tax money helps pay for programs like child care, youth drug prevention, medical research, and environmental projects. Cannabis retailers are mandated by the state to collect a cannabis excise tax based on gross receipts plus regular sales tax.
2: I'm Monica Nelson with your consumer and business news.
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0: WHTC News time, just a couple of minutes before 8, 7:58. Coming up next hour, we'll talk with Adrian Woodland from AAA of Michigan about gas prices. Dan Evans will talk with Scott Dinsmore, American Red Cross of West Michigan blood account manager, about area blood donation opportunities, which they always need in the summertime. And, of course, at the top of the hour, we'll have NBC News and Dan with news from the WHTC newsroom. He's taking us there. These are the Orlines on Cool FM.

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1: NBC News Radio, I'm Michael Kastner. Tensions are rising in the Middle East, where the U.S. Central Command says it struck Iranian military sites over the weekend amid what continues to be a fragile ceasefire. In response, Iran's Islamic Revolutionary Guard Corps announced today that it had targeted an American military base in the Gulf region. At least 20 protesters are under arrest for breaking a new curfew outside an ICE detention center in Newark, New Jersey, following allegations of mistreatment of detainees. More from Scott Pringle.
2: New Jersey Governor Mikey Sherrill says protesters were throwing things and lighting tires on fire while clashing with police and riot gear who were pushing protesters back. That resulted in a number of folks getting handcuffed. This protester not happy.
3: Perception is Mikey Sherrill is standing with ICE, defending the people committing atrocities.
2: New Jersey Attorney General Jennifer Davenport.
4: Our goal, protect public safety, protect peaceful protesters, protect law enforcement.
2: Authorities have now shut a small area around Delaney Hall to keep protesters back, and a 9 p.m. to 6 a.m. curfew is in effect.
1: Former Vice President Mike Pence says President Trump's second administration has departed from the conservative agenda. Scott Carr with details.
5: Pence tells NBC's Meet the Press he'd like to see Republicans get back to running on conservative principles again.
6: I think Republicans would do well to take some time to reflect on what we believe again and take that message to the American people.
5: The former vice president also took aim at President Trump's so-called anti-weaponization fund, calling it deeply offensive and a bad idea.
6: It's a bad idea from the start, and I would encourage the administration just to drop it.
5: That nearly $1.8 billion fund was announced by the Justice Department as part of the president's settlement with the IRS. It's been temporarily blocked by a federal judge.
1: Michael Kastner, NBC News Radio.
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1: The markets ended the month of May at record highs, and whether they stay there depends a lot on the job sector. Daria Albinger says this is an important week for that.
9: We'll get several key reads on hiring heading up to Friday's employment numbers for last month. They start with the Labor Department's report on post-job openings. That'll be released on Tuesday. Next is ADP's monthly hiring survey on Wednesday. The payroll processor only measures it at private employers, but economists consider it to be a good indication of what to expect from the monthly numbers. And on Thursday, we get the weekly jobless claims report. They're considered a proxy for layoffs.
1: Investigators in Cameron County, Texas, have ruled that an accident killed a worker at SpaceX last month. Tammy Trujillo reports.
10: 25-year-old Jose Batista.

0: Bautista died on May 15th when a 7,700-pound column beam collapsed, pulling him down. The beam hit Bautista as he fell to the concrete floor below. A foreman reportedly told investigators that Bautista may have assumed the beam was secured because anchor bolts had been installed. OSHA is still investigating Bautista's death.
1: Organizers are once again setting up a memorial for the victims of the late sex criminal Jeffrey Epstein outside of the disgraced financier's Zorro Ranch.
2: We're going to keep on rebuilding. We'll be out here every time until we get justice and accountability, and we're not going to stop.
1: That's one of the organizers of the memorial, Kathy Barber. Located just 30 miles south of Santa Fe, New Mexico, the property saw dozens of people return over the weekend to put up the memorial for the second time this year. State Representative Tara Lujan claims whoever is responsible for desecrating the memorial could face charges under a new state law. And Bill Cosby won't be getting a new trial after a woman won a nearly $60 million verdict in her lawsuit against the disgraced actor. Donna Motzinger argued in her sexual battery lawsuit that Cosby drugged and raped her decades ago. Michael Kastner, NBC News Radio.
3: With a news update on WHTC Holland's Cool FM, I'm Dan Evans. Drivers in Michigan are paying 27 cents less per gallon to fill their tanks than last week.
4: AAA Michigan says the statewide average is now at $4.38 a gallon, 20 cents less than last month and $1.28 more than last year. A 15-gallon tank of gas, on average, costs $66 in the state. Michigan's highest price is in Traverse City at $4.48, and Flint has the lowest average price at $4.15 a gallon. I'm Jake Miller.
3: Meanwhile, city leaders in Zeeland are moving forward with plans to redevelop a key downtown property on East Main Avenue. Officials hope the project will attract new businesses, housing, and investment to the city's central district. Community input is expected to help shape future development plans. New housing developments continue to reshape parts of Hudsonville as the city experiences steady population growth. Officials say several residential projects are helping meet demand while supporting future economic development. Infrastructure improvements are also planned during the summer construction season. In Grand Haven, summer tourism is ramping up along Lake Michigan shoreline as visitors return to area beaches and downtown attractions. Local businesses report strong early season activity following Memorial Day weekend. City officials are reminding residents and guests to be aware of seasonal parking and traffic changes. The historic Knickerbocker Theater in Holland continues its classic film series tonight with the screening of the beloved 1949 comedy drama, Adam's Rib.
5: It's the final of the Katharine Hepburn and Spencer Tracy. I watched the trailer on this. Very funny. Very funny. So it's really who wears the pants in the relationship.
3: Linda Hart with the Holland Area Convention and Visitors Bureau says the screening is part of the Knickerbocker film series, which has brought classic and independent cinema to the community for decades. Moviegoers can catch the one-night-only presentation at the Knickerbocker Theater, located at 86 East A Street in downtown Holland, starting at 7. And our Detroit Tigers open a three-game road series against the Tampa Bay Rays tonight at Tropicana Field. The Rays enter the series among the American League's top teams, while the Tigers look to snap a recent skid and gain ground in the Central Division race. First pitch is scheduled for 6:40. Our coverage starts at 6:15 on WHTC Holland's Cool FM. 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
7: 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Still seeing some clouds in and around the area. We saw some sunshine earlier, but it seems to have gone away. But we'll see clearing this afternoon, high 77. Mostly clear overnight, low 51. Sunshine tomorrow, high of 80. Temperature, she is on the rise. Indeed, 57, both in Zeeland and in Holland. Get the forecast sent to you weekdays by texting the word STORM to 80373. And you have all been behaving. It's been very nice. This first commute of the month and the week has been smooth sailing other than traffic volumes. If you do see something out there and it's going on, text it to us at 80373 and we'll let everybody know. But so far, the first commute of the week, it's gone very well.
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6: WHTC News time is 8:12. Indeed you do. We'll talk with Adrian Woodland of AAA of Michigan here in just a few moments about gas prices and about travel in general. How to some special tips to save gasoline. Whatnot. We're about 33 days away from the next holiday weekend, just so you know, which is, of course, the 4th of July. 250 years America's been around. Not too shabby. And we're, like, young, country-wise. There's a lot of countries that have been around a lot longer than that. But, yeah, we'll talk with her about gas prices and ups and downs and all that kind of good stuff. Coming up on Talk of the Town Monday, Dan will be in for Gary. He'll talk with State Representative Luke Meerman and also from the Ottawa County Veterans Affairs Office, Caleb Werpel. So Dan will have a pretty good show. We'll highlight it again here in a little bit towards the top of the hour as Dan will step in and talk to us a little bit about what is going on, all the good stuff that needs to be said for what it's worth. People were asked, what's the first day of the week? Just asking, okay? 54% of Americans said Monday, 45% said Sunday, and 1% said another day. Yeah, that's copping out, guys. 54% Monday, possibly because calendars usually start with Sunday. That's why that 45% said that. But among non-Americans, 86% said Monday was the first day of the week, and only 14% said Sunday. According to timeanddate.com, Sunday is the start of the week in most of the Western Hemisphere, including the U.S., Canada, Brazil, and Argentina. Mexico goes with Monday. Monday is the start in most of Europe and Asia, along with Australia. Africa is basically split in half, and Saturday is considered the first day of the week in Iran, Afghanistan, and Somalia. Now, okay, we're going to go into uncharted territory here. According to the Bible, if you read the story, on the seventh day, God rested. So that would make you think that Sunday would be the seventh day of the week. There is a church that says that Saturday is the seventh day Adventists.

0: for what it's worth. There are calendars that say Monday is the first day. And there are days that Sunday is the first. So I guess it depends on your point of view. Okay? And unless your life depends on it and you really don't, you know, you don't really care one way or another, it's okay. I guess you can believe Sunday or Monday, whatever you decide you want to, for what it's worth. But just so you know, according to time and date, the majority of people that were asked in America said Monday is the first day of the week. Okay. I can do that. There is a song, I used to play this all the time at wedding receptions, because it basically fits in with weddings. And we'll talk a little bit later about Billy Idol and why he thinks it's funny that people get married to his anti-marriage song. Adrian, did you know White Wedding is an anti-marriage song?
1: I did not, but it doesn't surprise me.
0: No. No, if you look at Billy Idol, you know, it's like the man with the million-dollar snare. Yeah. Yeah, I can imagine. That's why it's an anti-song. Well, we're going to not talk music. We're going to talk gas and all our sorts of other fun things. When I found out I got to work on Monday, Adrian, I was so happy because that means I get to talk to you because I really enjoy talking with you. It's fun. Adrian Woodland from AAA of Michigan is the beautiful voice on the other end of the line. How are you?
1: I'm good.
0: Good. Well, if there's good news and there's not so good news, I guess. The good news is that gas prices in Michigan are down 27 cents from a week ago. That's a pretty good plummet. I mean, that's, yeah.
1: Yeah, that's a nice drop. That is a nice drop.
0: But if you look back to last year, we're paying $1.28 more than we were last year, but I'll take little victories when I can get them, Adrian.
1: Yeah.
0: You know?
1: Yeah, and this is one of those, you know, situations. Yes, the state average in Michigan is down about 27 cents. Compared to last week, it's currently $4.38 a gallon for regular unleaded. And unfortunately, like you said, that is still $1.28 more than this time last year.
0: Okay, now we here in Holland, our low gas price right now is $3.88, which is pretty darn good. I gotta tell you, I'm liking that. Now we are into the summer blend now, right?
1: Yes, we should. That should be complete. However, gasoline stocks are still really low. Those have not, you know, started to stabilize just yet. But we are seeing crude oil prices are coming down a little lower. Last week, towards the end of the week, they actually dropped into the high 80s a barrel, so which is much different. A couple weeks ago, we were over $100 a barrel.
0: Okay.
1: So that is certainly making a difference in the price at the pump.
0: And I'm going to guess that saying that gas prices are volatile is like saying the Atlantic Ocean is damp. you know? Because of the situation in the Middle East and whatever else, you know, it's, you know, I was talking with somebody and they said, you know, if the state of Michigan suspended their gas tax for however long they wanted to, motorists in the state of Michigan might see the price, I believe the word was plummet, was a good word. I don't know how much that would have an effect on things, but I like this downturn. Now, can we throw the caveat in there, Adrian, without getting into trouble? Maybe. We have another holiday.
1: Well,
0: we have another holiday looming on the horizon, the 4th of July and the 33, and people traditionally expect gas prices to go up as we get closer to a holiday. So they need to keep an eye on things, I would imagine.
1: Yeah, you know, traditionally, you know, we tend to traditionally, and this is in cases where crude oil prices are fairly stable, we tend to see prices go up in the spring, in the February, early March, when we start that switch over from the winter blend to the summer blend, and prices will fluctuate, you know, that entire time. It tends to stabilize very briefly, just ahead of Memorial Day, where we see, you know, one of our first big spikes. But prices tend to be elevated over the summer because, you know, aside from just the 4th of July, summer travel is the busy travel season. And we tend to see our highest prices of the year sometime in the summer. It could be June, July, or August. So we will really see, you know, how things go this summer. And again, crude oil is one of those big factors in, you know, what we're paying right now.
0: We're talking to Adrian Woodland of AAA of Michigan about gas prices. Okay, now I'm going to throw you a curveball, but I know you're going to hit it out of the park. You are. June 1st is the beginning of hurricane season. And we traditionally want to keep an eye out because if a hurricane comes flying into the Gulf of Mexico, it can shut down the offshore wells, and that can have an effect too. But according to the predictions, we're supposed to have a pretty mild hurricane season. So if that happens, then maybe gas prices won't feel as much of a climatic effect. One can hope.
1: And even with the hurricane season, you know, again, we're all the way up here in Michigan. There are a lot of different effects that can have. You can have regional effects if it's kind of hitting your area. But it has to kind of hit the right place in the Gulf for those effects to, you know, kind of come all the way up here. And so we didn't really have anything like that I can recall from last season. So we will see. The worst ones tend to be between August and September.
0: Mm-hmm.
1: So again, that's another thing we will have to watch out for.
0: Would you like a piece of hurricane trivia?
1: Sure.
0: You know, the only time that Michigan was the target of a tropical storm strength type storm, 72 years ago, 1954, Hurricane Hazel.
1: Wow.
0: Went right up through Detroit and into Canada.
1: Interesting.
0: Isn't that? Now, I mean, we've had remnants, you know. Boy, have we had remnants.
1: Mm-hmm.
0: Hoo-hoo. But the last of a tropical strength was 1954, which is kind of cool. Adrian, do you have some ways that people can save on gasoline to help maybe cut down the cost?
1: Oh, yeah, absolutely. One of the suggestions I've been telling folks lately, and I have used it myself, is to shop around for the best gas prices in your community. Sometimes you just kind of go to the gas station that's closest to you, and that may not be the cheapest in the area. So it's really important to kind of shop around. Also consider that the cheapest gas may not be near your home. It could be near your job or on your way to work. So shopping around now is a really good way to save money. And then you also you want to enroll in some savings programs. For instance, AAA members who enroll in Shell's Fuel Rewards program can save 30 cents per gallon on their first fill-up and about 5 cents per gallon on each additional trip to the pump. So there are definitely ways out there that drivers can save on gasoline.
0: That is cool. And one thing that I've mentioned to a friend of mine, he forgot. He puts bags of sand in his car, you know, in the wintertime in traction,
1: yes.
0: And they were still there, okay? And I'm like,
1: yes.
0: You might want to take those out. Just, you know,
1: yes.
0: Yeah, but, you know, I said, there's no white stuff on the ground. I don't think you need extra weight to go on pavement. Trust me. Taking extra weight out of your car helps as well, isn't it?
1: Hey, absolutely. You can remove the excess weight, and those sandbags are a perfect example. It's that. There's other things that we may normally keep in our cars for winter driving that now is absolutely the same that you can, you know, pull that stuff out, and that could have possibly improved your fuel economy.
0: Well, one thing, and before we let you go, Adrian, one thing that we did want to mention is that you mentioned earlier there are savings programs, and if people, you know, belong to AAA and they join Shell or they join the Love's Travel Shops or whatever, but the important thing is you have to be a member of AAA to do it. How can people get more information on becoming a member?
1: You can go to AAA.com.
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1: Correct.
0: Which is really kind of cool. So, all right. Adrienne Woodland, of course, she joins us every Monday with gas prices, and we talk all sorts of fun stuff. And it is a joy to talk to you. It really is. I appreciate you you coming on with us. So have a wonderful day, and enjoy the rest of the week. And we will talk to you again soon, Adrienne.
1: You too. Thanks.
0: Thanks. All right. Adrienne Woodland, she is so cool. She really is. Gas prices are dropping. And as I said, $3.88 in Holland is the lowest gas price. So prices may continue to drop, and we'll hopefully be that way. It is 825 WHGC News Time.
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0: 826 WHTC News Time. Jim in for Dan. Dan is in at 9 o'clock for Gary with Talk of the Town. We'll talk with Dan in a bit, too. Today's WHTC Morning News brought to you by the Holland Board of Public Works, Holland's community-owned utility. They're your neighbors, serving you, your family, and your friends. So we mentioned earlier, Billy Idol thinks it's funny that people get married to his song White Wedding because it's an actual anti-marriage song. His quote was, quote, whatever they used it for, I'm glad they enjoyed the music and I've had a great time. Yeah, I've played it any number of times at weddings. White Wedding, man with a million-dollar sneer. Now, if you paid attention to the lyrics, it's not kind of a pro. You know, it's taken a whole new meaning. It was a bit of an anti-marriage song, according to Idol. Quote, people get married to it, so there you go. They changed it, the meaning of that. It's funny, but it's great. I'm glad people have enjoyed it, whatever they get used to. I'm glad they've enjoyed the music, and I've had a great time. Yeah, because you're making a lot of money, dude. So, that's it. It is pretty cool. Listening to the lyrics of a song is important, trust me. Because there are some songs out there, and as soon as you listen to the lyrics, you're like, why did I ever think of that being a good song? The one that pops into my head the most is Maxwell's Silver Hammer by the Beatles. If you haven't listened to the words, listen to the words. Yeah. It's a very poppy melody, and the rumor has it that Paul McCartney wrote it specifically to see if people would look past the lyrics and just, oh, that's a really nice song. Yeah, well, it's about a serial killer. So just, you know, go ahead and listen to it. And Ringo does a great job on Anvil.

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1: Checking some headlines for you ahead of NBC News at the bottom of the hour. And Dan as well, a woman who was badly burned in a home explosion near Grand Rapids last week has passed away from her injuries. Kent County Sheriff's Department said Lucy Preston died after her husband blew their house up in an attempted murder-suicide Tuesday. Their house on Rollaway Drive. She was pulled from the rubble with burns. He was killed at the scene. A U.S. Marine veteran has completed a 500-mile walk from St. Ignace to Royal Oak, finishing on Memorial Day. Lawrence Miller also walked 200 miles in 12 days last year and did his second trek for vets this year. Miller said the walk is an attempt to shine a spotlight on the issues of veterans' mental health. He said he went through the darkest period of his life a few years ago and credits a handful of people helping him get through it. He spoke to at least 500 people every day on the journey. WHTC News Time, 8:31.
2: NBC News Radio, I'm Michael Kastner. Tensions are rising in the Middle East, where U.S. Central Command says it struck Iranian military sites over the weekend amid what continues to be a fragile ceasefire. In response, Iran's Islamic Revolutionary Guard Corps announced today that it had targeted an American military base in the Gulf region. At least 20 protesters are under arrest for breaking a new curfew outside an ICE detention center in Newark, New Jersey. There were intense clashes between protesters and ICE personnel and police in riot gear outside Delaney Hall overnight. The ICE detention facility has become the focus of protests over the alleged mistreatment of detainees. The NBA Finals is a rematch of 1999 between the New York Knicks and San Antonio Spurs. Knicks guard Miles McBride is pumped.
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4: Good morning. I'm Dan Evans in the WHTC Newsroom, and here are some of the stories we're following for you. Consumers Energy is expanding its line clearing efforts. UAW union members at American Axle and Three Rivers are now on strike. Pride Month celebrations are underway across the Lakeshore's popular resort communities, and Bose Pool in Holland opens for the summer season. More news with NBC at the top of the hour.
1: 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Weather outlook from WHTC.com calls for clouds this morning. We saw some sunshine earlier, and we'll see some more this afternoon, clearing skies, and a high of 77, mostly clear overnight, low 51, and on Tuesday, sunshine, high of 80, and the temperature is zooming up. Woohoo! So we might not see the sun, but it's looking pretty good out there. 61 in Zeeland, 62 in Holland. The latest news, weather, and sports available anytime at WHTC.com. And boy, everybody's behaving out on the roads today. Well, other than volumes, you know. But no active incidents reported by MDOT or the Ottawa County Central Dispatch. Not too shabby. You see something out there, though, you can text it to us at 80373, and we will provide the information for everyone else. WHTC News Time, 8:34.
5: Hey, West Michigan, it's Jared from Park Theater. 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
1: 8:37 WHTC News Time. Indeed. We're having some fun. Today is Happy Dinosaur Day. We mentioned that. Oh. It's also, if I'm not mistaken, National Pen Pal Day, National Say Something Nice Day. And you have 20 days till Father's Day and 33 days till the 4th of July. So, and 30 days till my birthday, just so you know. I just thought I'd throw that out there. I'm to the point now where I don't care anymore. I've passed the birthday where I get a better seat at the top of the hill. The so-called hill. And I'm past my Medicare birthday. And now it's just gravy. Da-da-da! All I know is that I have the number of birthdays where they don't allow cakes in the building anymore because the fire marshal says that we can't have that much open flame. So, just so you know. Time now to check in with our one and only Mr. Dan Evans. He's going to talk with Scott Dinsmore, who's the American Red Cross of West Michigan Blood Account Manager, about area blood donation opportunities, because traditionally in the summertime, blood donations are down. So we'll check in with Dan right now.
9: Well, today we're talking about something that has the power to save lives every single day, and that's blood donation. Whether it's helping accident victims, cancer patients, someone undergoing surgery, or newborn babies needing specialized care, donated blood is a resource hospitals rely on constantly. Joining us today is Scott Dinsmore, Blood Account Manager at American Red Cross here of West Michigan, talking about why donating matters, who can give, and how easy the process is. Scott, thanks for joining us. We just met. Awesome to meet you.
10: Yeah, pleasure's all mine, Dan. Thank you.
9: Oh, my gosh. So much to cover here. I know I gave away a little bit, but we're going to get details here. Let's get right into it, Scott. For people who may not realize it, tell us how important is blood donation and why there's just always a need.
10: Yeah, thank you again, Dan, for having us. The need for blood is constant. That is the constant truth. Blood is one of those things that can't be manufactured. There's no synthetic version of it, so we rely on the generosity of our donors. And you can give blood every 56 days, so creating that donor rotation and creating your schedule of giving is very important to meet that patient need consistently.
9: Where exactly does donated blood go?
10: Yeah, great question.
9: Thank you.
10: Blood is always sent to where it's needed most. So when you give blood, again, it's going to go to the patients that you had just mentioned, you know, those car accident victims, right. Newborn babies, Mothers in labor, that's another big one.
9: Okay.
10: Or patients going through cancer treatment, leukemia, lymphoma. Again, we want to meet that need where it's needed most.
9: Talk about blood type, too. Is there a certain blood type that's especially needed? Or I'm maybe guessing all donations are valuable.
10: All blood types are needed.
9: All right.
10: Of course, those donors who are O positive or O negative, if you know that, please, we encourage you to sign up. That's the main provider. So, I mean, that's going to be one of those ones where they're either going to use that in trauma, so in ERs and triage, or those undergoing surgeries because it is that universal blood type.
9: Alrighty, let's talk. I'm sure you've covered some of this before, but I think people assume they can't donate. Who is generally eligible to give blood?
10: So with donations, you're never too old to give blood. And I always say that, you know, you're never too old to give. Now, there might be some things that limit you, new medications, illness, anything that may have happened that would defer you from giving blood. But again, we identify that at the blood drive. Here in the state of Michigan, it's 16-year-olds with parental consent. They can sign up to give blood. At 17, you can sign up yourself just by visiting redcrossblood.org. You can find a blood drive near you. But really and truly, we encourage everybody from our seasoned donors to first-time donors. We encourage you to sign up and give.
9: Now, something I'm thinking about, too, is summertime typically a little tougher time to get donors in?
10: You know,
9: yes, I know.
10: Yeah. I receive that question a lot. With the need for blood being constant, the shelf life of blood is only 42 days.
9: Okay, that's good
10: so,
9: to know.
10: Yeah, with that, we always want folks to sign up when they are eligible. Now, in the summer here in Michigan, we're very fortunate. We have, you know, everybody tries to get away, go up north. We go to the lake. We take time off of work. So summer does create a challenge, but really and truly that challenge is the same at Thanksgiving, around the holidays.
9: Right.
10: But we encourage everybody to check your eligibility. If you're available to give blood now, sign up and give. It's literally a half hour of your time.
9: Another question, too, I'm sure you've been asked. Any misconceptions, common misconceptions or myths about giving blood?
10: Yeah, I mean, the biggest one that I get hit with the most frequently is, you know, the folks who are scared of needles. Those are the folks who are like, oh, you know, I don't like that. Really and truly, the blood donation process, it's 3 seconds of discomfort. And the discomfort, so this is what I tell myself. That 3 seconds of discomfort, I think about the person who's in the ER. I think about the person who's awaiting their surgery. What kind of pain are they in? What kind of discomfort are they in?
9: Wow.
10: And that's what helps me get through that momentary moment of fear. And you know, I'm somebody who has tattoos. So for me, I should be used to having, you know, that needle.
9: Yeah.
10: It never becomes a familiar thing, but it does become more comfortable.
9: I'd like to talk just a little bit more about the whole process. You mentioned that, registration. Mm-hmm. How does it all work? I walk in the door to my local blood drive.
10: Yep. So I'm going to preface that with there are 3 ways to sign up to give blood.
9: Good.
10: What you can do is you can call 1-800-RED-CROSS, you can visit redcrossblood.org, or you can use the Red Cross Blood Donor app, and that'll allow you to find a blood drive near you. However, walk-ins are always welcome. So that being said, you walk into a blood drive. Here in Holland, we are very fortunate. We have a lot of sponsors, a lot of hosts who help us promote the blood programs to meet that patient need. You walk in. We usually have a Red Cross volunteer that will assist you in the check-in process. We'll get you through what we call our health histories. So it is very detailed histories about your health to ensure that you can give blood. I always joke that the hardest part about giving blood is health histories, because it is a lot of questions that you have to answer.
9: I see.
10: Yeah, and once you're through, the process of giving blood is 10 minutes. That's the
9: kind of start to finish.
10: Yeah, start to finish.
9: Okay.
10: That's really the quickest part of the blood donation process. When you're done, we provide salty and sweet snacks, juice, water. We want to bring your blood sugars back up. We have you rest for a moment, and then you're free to go. And after you leave, you can rest assured knowing that unit is going to go to a patient in need.
9: In need. Not going to go to waste, that's for sure. Scott Dinsmore, blood account manager, American Red Cross here locally. One more topic. I just kind of want to talk about blood donation, and it really feel like a simple act. I mean, you kind of touched on this. The impact can be enormous, and maybe you have a couple of stories or examples of people whose lives were changed because these donors stepped up.
10: Yeah, absolutely. You know, one unit of blood, which is one donation, one unit of blood can save multiple lives. That's the important the importance of it. I have sat with recipients. I've sat with employees at the Red Cross. There was an instance, and this happened in Lansing. There was a stat order that was sent over to U of M Health Sparrow. There was a mother in labor and delivery who was losing blood. Something was going on, but they were losing blood, and they had to emergency rush over units to the hospital. About a week later, I had talked to the person. I was like, you know, did you ever hear back from that? And they said, yeah. Yeah, absolutely. And I was like, how many units did they use? And they just looked at me with this sort of pause, and they go, okay, all of them. Uh-huh. So it's one of those things where those units were used immediately. But to know that when you give blood, it's going to be sent where it's needed most. And those are exactly who we've been discussing, those patients that are just waiting in need right now.
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9: go.
10: Here in Holland, I do want to point out two very important drives. We do have a blood program with Holland Hospital, so we encourage all who give to sign up and give. And then we've got our regularly scheduled monthly operations, which are at Central Wesleyan and at Intersection Ministries.
9: Right.
10: You can give every month. You can give every 56 days, but we run with them monthly.
9: Right. I know Brian Spencer on What's New Around Holland mentions Red Cross Blood Drives is daily as part of his program. So
10: excellent.
9: Appreciate that. Scott, thanks so much for taking the time to join us and talking about the importance of blood donation. One of those simple acts that can truly make a life-changing difference for somebody you'll probably never meet. We've been talking with Scott Dinsmore, blood account manager with the American Red Cross West Michigan. And to learn more, as Scott talked all about it, that donation site, schedule an appointment, go to that Red Cross website, look for local blood drives happening throughout West Michigan. Scott Dinsmore, awesome to meet you, and thanks for joining us today.
10: Thank you so much, Dan.
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0: movie-going demographics and attends more films per year than some older generations. In 2025, members of Gen Z saw an average of 7 movies in theaters, matching average viewership of millennials, while Gen X and baby boomers saw around 6 movies on average. Comscore says Gen Z accounted for 40% of all movie audiences in North America in 2025. I'm Rob Martier.
1: Speaking of the box office, Backrooms was number one with $81.5 million. Well, if Paul McCartney is saying it, it must be so. He's calling the Beatles the greatest band of all time.
2: Don't make it bad.
3: During a recent TikTok live stream and Q&A with fans, Macca reflected on the band's popularity and longevity, saying, "I think the Beatles were the greatest band ever." He admitted when the band started, they thought they'd be around for 5 years max. Then it became 20 and 30, and now it's right up there. It's great. It is a lovely feeling. McCartney's comments come after routinely giving the Everly Brothers credit for being a defining musical influence. I'm Mark Mayfield.
1: 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You can check out the Instagram page for more information. The event is scheduled for September 18th through 19th in Las Vegas. And that's entertainment. I'm Daria Albinger.
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5: 8:51 WHTC News time. I'm going to add something to Mr. Dinsmore because I have firsthand experience with it. When I was stationed in the military, I was over in Europe between a certain period of time, and they told us that we could not give blood because we were exposed to mad cow, essentially, through beef that they got from England. And a couple of years ago, and I talked to somebody with the American Red Cross about this, a couple of years ago, they rescinded that. So you, if you served in the military over in Europe, I think it was from like 1978 to 1983, 4 or something, I forget. You are now eligible to give blood. So now I can not only give blood, but I can be an organ donor again, too. So the shackles are off, Dan.
6: I didn't know they were but now they're off.
5: That edict took about 40% of the population or the potential blood donors off the list. Now we're back. We're back. Ha, ha, ha.
6: See, anyway. That's the thing, too, that I'm trying to kind of renew our relationship locally with the American Red Cross. What important work that they do, and important to where you put your arm out.
5: You know, I get my blood every time I go to the VA medical center. I just hold my arm out because they're going to take blood.
6: We're there, and
5: you know, and
6: they're
5: and,
6: ready for it.
5: And I don't mind the needles because they do a nice job. So you know, and now that I can give blood to the Red Cross, I can resume my blood donations, which will be nice.
6: See, I'm one of those that I don't mind the needles. I just can't look.
5: Oh yeah,
6: I don't. I mean, I can, but
5: you don't want to. You don't want to. So today has been musical identities. I've been you.
6: Okay.
5: You've been Gary.
6: Flip flop.
5: Gary is somewhere.
6: Flip flop and flying. Gary has the day off, obviously.
5: See, and I wanted to talk to Gary because you know we're the only two English soccer fans in the building, so we talk all the time.
6: Fortunately for that, you're the only two.
5: Yeah. Thank you. Yeah.
6: No, Gary's, I believe his grandson had some kind of a baseball tournament over the weekend.
5: That was cool.
6: As I've learned here, people don't say Detroit, Saginaw. They just say east side of the state.
5: East side of the state, yes.
6: Right.
5: Thank you.
6: So hopefully Gary's grandson did well over the weekend.
5: I hope so.
6: And Gary was on the sidelines going, "You get him, kid."
5: That's right, man. So when I came in, you were here doing yeoman's work to get everything done.
6: I was here all weekend.
5: Yeah, I saw the cot.
6: I was not. I had a great weekend.
5: Yeah, it was great.
6: Yeah.
5: So you get to do Talk of the Town today, which is really cool.
6: Yeah. So, Representative Meerman, I've never had a chance to talk with him, so that'll be new. But Caleb Warple from West Michigan, you read the board from
5: Ottawa County Veterans Affairs.
6: Ottawa County. Thank you. I've talked with Caleb before. He's a great guest, and he'll talk about what they do as well, along with, I guess, maybe a little open line when we get things going. And
5: there you go.
6: Tidbits here, there, and everywhere.
5: Yeah, we weren't supposed to see any sunshine, but we did for a while.
6: Okay.
5: You know, temperature's zooming up.
6: Now, thank you for coming in
5: and my pleasure.
6: Doing your thing. You drive from Kalamazoo and get here at 30. Yeah,
5: it's
6: a nice
5: drive.
6: Here at O-Dark 10, I guess, but you're at O-Dark 30.
5: It's an interesting trip in because normally I take M89 to M40. In the wintertime, sometimes I'll bypass those highways
6: and
5: head straight up to 6 or cut across on 222 and then, you know, pick it up that way. Because they don't always plow the Michigan highways before they get to the interstates. So it's easier to go up to 6 and cut across.
6: Yeah.
5: They do M6 because it's a major thoroughfare.
6: Okay.
5: But I do enjoy the drivers that are on the road at 4 o'clock in the morning. And the volume of traffic between the 4 o'clock hour and the 5 o'clock hour is astounding.
6: Times 10.
5: Everybody's freaking out at 5 o'clock in the morning. 4 o'clock in the morning, crickets.
6: There's
5: like two or three of us. And on one memorable occasion when I was on my way in, not one but two guys, people, whoever the heck it was, that were driving behind me and tailgating me and everything and speeding, got nailed by cops.
6: Mm-hmm.
5: One right by the light where Fenville, where you turn to go to Fenville.
6: Okay.
5: And that was fun. And the other one was at the equipment place just outside of the Holland city limits. One guy flipped me off. I could see it. The other one, I don't know if he did or not, but I thought it was very amusing that both of them got nailed, and I waved as I went by.
6: All right. So, when do we see you next?
5: That's a good...
6: In the future.
5: Well, I'm here every Sunday this month.
6: Okay,
5: On
6: that's
5: both,
6: right.
5: both stations, which is fun. I think I'm in for you one more time in June at some point in time. I don't know.
6: Over there.
5: But then... At towards the end of June into July, I get to do a 3-week stint for Brent because he's taking an extended vacation.
6: All right.
5: So,
6: well, start preparing for that. I got to prepare for Talk of the Town.
5: Yeah, you might want to. Yes. Dan Evans, the man, the myth, the legend. He will be with you at 9 o'clock after 9 after NBC News. And, of course, he'll bring you the news, too. Today's WHTC Morning News has been brought to you by Holland Board of Public Works, Holland's community-owned utility. They're your neighbors serving you, your family, and your friends. There is a element of rock and roll that's, you know what? We're not going to go there. We're going to go here. There's a list of celebrities that have actually saved lives. Believe it or not. And the guy at the top of the list I knew about. Steve Buscemi was a firefighter in New York in the 80s, came back 9/11, helped rescue survivors in the rubble for several days. This one was surprising, though. Tom Cruise, during the filming of the movie Cocktail, he saw Elizabeth Shue heading towards a tail rotor on a helicopter, so he knocked her down before she could be sliced into a million pieces, because a tail rotor will do that to you. Leonardo DiCaprio, 2019, saved a man who had fallen overboard off of a vessel. Leo's boat was the only one in the area where the man had drifted to, and so he pulled him aboard and saved his life. Clint Eastwood performed the Heimlich maneuver on a golf tournament director who was choking on a piece of cheese. Clint was 83 at the time. Harrison Ford flew his helicopter to save a couple of stranded hikers in Wyoming in the year 2000. And then a year later, he saved a 13-year-old boy who was lost. In 2016, Jamie Foxx noticed a bad vehicle crash out near his home. So he called 911, went to the scene, and pulled the driver from a burning vehicle. So he saved a life. And Arnold... Mr. Schwarzenegger, in 2004, while vacationing in Maui, saw a man struggling to swim in the ocean, jumped in, swam about 400 yards to save the man, pulled him ashore, and then sat and talked to him afterwards until authorities showed up. So just some examples. Yes, indeed.
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5: No, that wasn't the one I wanted. This is the one I wanted. That's it for me. We just talked to Dan. He's up next. We're talking the town, 9 o'clock. State Representative Luke Merriman and Caleb Warple of the Ottawa County Veterans Affairs. In the meantime, you have a wonderful day. Look for a high of 77 today. Clear overnight, low 51. Sunshine tomorrow, high 80. Right now, 61 in Holland, 61 in Zeeland. I will talk to you when I talk to you again.

0: Second administration has departed from the conservative agenda. Scott Carr with details.
1: Pence tells NBC's Meet the Press he'd like to see Republicans get back to running on conservative principles again.
2: I think Republicans would do well to take some time to reflect on what we believe again and take that message to the American people.
1: The former vice president also took aim at President Trump's so-called anti-weaponization fund, calling it deeply offensive and a bad idea.
2: It's a bad idea from the start, and I would encourage the administration just to drop it.
1: That nearly $1.8 billion fund was announced by the Justice Department as part of the president's settlement with the IRS. It's been temporarily blocked by a federal judge.
0: The U.S. struck Iranian military sites over the weekend. In response, Iran's Islamic Revolutionary Guard Corps announced today that it had struck an American military base in the Gulf region. Despite the exchange of fire, President Trump posted on Truth Social this morning that everyone needs to sit back and relax. Former Federal Reserve Chair Jerome Powell says the central bank is facing challenges that threaten to undermine its credibility.
3: Credibility has been built and sustained over many decades, and we have a duty to safeguard that priceless asset for our fellow citizens and for generations to come.
0: Speaking yesterday while accepting the John F. Kennedy Profiles in Courage Award, Powell said that keeping monetary policy separate from political pressure was a wise move. He said that if any administration manages to remove Fed officials over policy differences, future administrations will follow suit and the Fed would lose the faith of the public. And on Wall Street, stock futures are on the rise to kick off June trading. I'm Michael Kastner. Michael Kastner, NBC News Radio.
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0: An experimental drug is nearly doubling the survival rates for people with advanced pancreatic cancer. A new study out in the New England Journal of Medicine found that patients with spreading pancreatic cancer who took doxorubicin reduced their risk of dying by 60% if they had previously had treatment.
6: It targets a gene called KRAS, and this gene is mutated or altered in over 90% of people with pancreatic cancer. And these changes make the gene more active and help the cancer to grow and spread very rapidly around the body.
0: That's Dr. Catherine Free from Pancreatic Cancer UK. Those given the drug lived a little more than 13 months compared to about 7 months for chemotherapy patients. It's often said that the show must go on, but the Freedom 250 concert planned for the nation's 250th birthday celebration might be an exception. This after several artists backed out of the National Mall's Great American State Fair. Brett Michaels of Poison is one of them, as Mark Mayfield explains.
7: In a statement posted to Instagram on Friday, the musician explained that his shows have never been about politics. He went on to say what was presented to us as a celebration of our country has evolved into something much more divisive than what I agreed to be part of. Michaels also said he, his family, and crew have received threats. Martina McBride, Young MC, the Commodores, and more have also backed out of the Great American State Fair.
0: A federal judge has ruled that President Trump cannot rename the Kennedy Center or close it for renovations. For now, more from Nick Harper.
8: The judge said Donald Trump's name must be removed from the building, its branding, and the Kennedy Center's website. The judge said that the board, installed by Trump, didn't have the power to make the name change, noting only Congress could order it.
0: Michael Kastner, NBC News Radio.

0: With a news update on WHTC Holland's Cool FM, I'm Dan Evans. Consumers Energy is expanding its line-clearing efforts, with crews working across more than 9,000 miles of power lines this year to secure the power grid and protect public safety across Michigan. Brian Wheeler with Consumers Energy says trees and limbs remain the leading cause of outages, accounting for nearly 40% of all service interruptions.
1: So that when they sway, when limbs fall during those big storms, we want that to be clear of the power lines, and thus we have fewer outages.
0: With more frequent and severe weather, preventive maintenance line clearing is essential to limit safety risks that can happen when trees and limbs come in contact with power lines. United Auto Workers Union members at American Axle and Three Rivers are now on strike.
2: UAW President Sean Fain announced last night that time was up for the manufacturer of drive axles for General Motors, Stellantis, and Nissan. American Axle and the employees agreed to a 50% pay cut during the Great Recession in 2008 to keep the facility open. But the union says the cut has not been fully restored, and they also want better health care, stronger retirement benefits, and profit sharing. I'm Megan Cohen.
0: In Saugatuck, Douglas, Pride Month celebrations are underway across the Lakeshore's popular resort communities. Events throughout the month will feature live entertainment, community gatherings, and local business participation. Organizers expect strong attendance from both residents and visitors. Construction of the new Holland Pike Park moves a step closer this week with a groundbreaking ceremony scheduled for June 5th. The project will feature a 600-foot pump track for riders of all ages and skill levels. City leaders say the park will connect to the Macatawa Greenway and Holland's growing trail community. And Bowes Pool in Holland opens for the summer season this week as area families prepare for warmer temperatures. Parks and Recreation officials say seasonal programming, swim lessons, and open swim opportunities will return throughout the summer months. The facility remains one of the city's most popular seasonal attractions. Get the latest news anytime at WHTC.com.
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7: Cloudy skies with a few peaks of sun today, with daytime highs approaching 81. Mainly clear tonight, lows level off around 52. Ample sunshine expected tomorrow, highs level off around 81. I'm meteorologist Megan Mulford. Currently, 60.
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11: 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The virtual backyard fence where people in the Holland Zeeland area have had a chance for more than 50 years to get what's on their mind off of their chest and onto the radio, as well as hear from and talk to newsmakers and newsbreakers from the lakeshore. 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
0: Well, Mr. Gary Stevens is off today. If you've been listening the last half hour or so, as Jim McKinney and I talked about what's coming up here at Talk of the Town on a Monday morning, it is Dan Evans in for Gary Stevens. Again, I hope Gary had a fantastic weekend and day off today. As I understand, his grandson was playing in a, I believe, baseball tournament in the east side of the state over the weekend. And hopefully grandson did well with his tournament. But either which way, I'm sure Gary enjoyed himself, he and his wife, and enjoy the day off today. Gary will be back tomorrow morning, as we say, dark 30 is when Gary shows up in the back door here and gets things started, gets morning news together, morning sports, and handed the keys to me, I guess, today. That wasn't a smart move, but either which way, happy to be here and happy that you are along. Talk of the Town, Monday morning, yes, June 1st. We'll talk about some kind of cool things that are coming up here in the brand new month of June. Unofficially, here we go. You can't call it, you have to call it summer, I guess I was trying to say. But June 1 here and summer of 2026 is ahead of us. Hope you had a great weekend. Looking back for me, I guess highlights. Probably had a cookout at home on Saturday evening, invited some friends over, and steaks on the grill, my friend. That's always good. And yesterday was the day I've been waiting for a long, long time. Waiting for the weather more than anything else. Head up to my friend Eric and Melissa's in Grand Haven. They are right on the Grand River. And yes, the boat, the vessel, the kayak finally hit the waters of the Grand River yesterday. Man, it was busy as well, too, as you might imagine. Eric and Melissa live basically on the east side of Grand Haven. But that river all the way through was a busy, busy one. Had the kayak out for a while and then put it on shore and put myself in the river. You know, that river's a lot cleaner, or clearer, I should say, when there's not thousands of boats going in and out. A little stirred up yesterday, but either which way, certainly warm enough, I would say. A little chilly when you get in, but felt great. So yesterday afternoon, got a little bit of sun, too, as well. Again, hope you enjoyed your weekend here across the lakeshore. Well, what's coming up? We've got events happening, as usual, across our area in the next few months. If you ever need to know what's happening in the area, all you need to do is go online, holland.org. Of course, that is our Holland Convention and Visitors Bureau. They're
12: weekly events calendar goes up on their page. I steal it from them every week, but they know it. They know it. 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And I know I talked to Jer. 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But those events going on, as usual, Wednesday and Saturday at the 8th Street Marketplace. Another biggie here Thursday, Friday, and Saturday of this week, and I think next week as well, the Lakeshore HBA Parade of Homes is happening, and I've been here long enough to know that is a big deal. Folks love this. It's 12 to 8 every day, Thursday, Friday, and Saturday. And yes, I was given a stack of tickets to give away, and I'll start giving those away tomorrow morning with the WHTC Morning News. Yeah, Lakeshore HBA Parade of Homes, Thursday, Friday, and Saturday. Again, I should have double-checked, but I think it's next weekend as well. All right, other events on the way. This one definitely stood out to me. Music on Main kicks off for the summer in downtown Zeeland on Thursday night, 6 o'clock, and a little cheap plug for my band, Pretty Rage. Not this Thursday, but the final Thursday in June. Pretty Rage is playing Music on Main that Thursday evening, but they kick it off with their summer music series this Thursday evening, downtown Zeeland. Also, this comes by, I believe, once a year. It's the Vintage Car Show and Cruise at the Holland Civic Center Place from 5 to 9 this Friday. Always fun to check out those vintage cars, and they've got a little cruise going on, probably up 8th. And it all kind of headquarters at the Holland Civic Center Place, 5 to 9 on Friday. And as I mentioned, to Holland Farmers Market, Saturday from 8 until 2. Well, we heard from the Red Cross in WHTC Morning News this morning with Jim McKinney filling in for me, but I talked to a representative of the American Red Cross in the West Michigan area here. And, of course, they are among the organizations recognizing CPR and AED Awareness Week. That begins today. The annual occasion is meant to draw attention to the importance of learning about and using the life-saving technique in medical devices. And the Red Cross reports over 350,000 cardiac arrests happen outside of hospitals every year in the U.S., and only about 40% of those patients receive CPR before emergency medical teams arrive. We know how important that is. The nonprofit is encouraging everyone to take CPR and AED certification courses. And a good place for a plug for the Park Theater, again, they've I forget the name of the organization offhand. I should have wrote it down, though. Heart Safe Holland. Thank you, Mr. Brain. Heart Safe Holland puts on a free CPR and AED class once a Monday. One Monday a month, I should say, at the Holland Park Theater. And if you need the information, would like you to go online to parktheaterholland.org and find out when the next Heart Safe Holland training event is. Go on in, just sign up. They max out at about 20. They don't want a whole Park Theater full of people training, but just sign up online. And I've been talking about it too long. I need a refresher as well. So I will definitely schedule a Monday in the next couple of months here. Very, very important. ParkTheaterHolland.org. How about we take a little break here for a sip of coffee? Mm-hmm. It is a brand new week and a brand new month. Yeah, June. Here we go. Here's what's on deck in June. In sports, oh, I love the Stanley Cup Finals. They start tomorrow. The NBA Finals get going on Wednesday. Not as big of a fan, I guess, but NBA is always, you know, any major sport in playoffs is just exciting. Golf's U.S. Open is coming up June 18th through the 21st. And other notes for June, the first official day of summer, I guess. We're calling it unofficial until June 21st. And that also happens to be Father's Day this year. Don't forget about Dad on the 21st. A lot of movies are hitting theaters this month. Master of the Universe comes out this Friday. And so does Scary Movie 6. Steven Spielberg's Disclosure Day will be released on the 12th. Toy Story 5 is out June 19th. And finally, the holidays. As I mentioned, the big ones are Father's Day on the 21st. And Juneteenth coming up on the 19th. Also, it's Pride Month throughout the month of June. And we're gearing up, of course, for America's big 250th birthday next month. Yes, in July. It is Talk of the Town. Dan Evans in for Gary Stevens. Just one day on a Monday. We've got lots coming up this morning, including a Representative Luke Meerman and expecting Caleb Warple from the Ottawa County Veterans Affairs to stop by around 10:30 this morning to talk about what they are doing and more. It's all part of a Monday morning, first day of June, Talk of the Town, WHTC, Holland's Cool FM.
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12: 9:24 on your Monday morning, the first day of June. WHTC's Talk of the Town. Dan Evans in for Gary Stevens. Yeah, Monday. Hope you had a fantastic weekend again. Appreciate you being part of the program or listening to the program one way or another. Again, maybe a quick open line here in the next couple of minutes. I'm convinced you know the number by now, but if you don't, 616-395-1450. We'll take a call. Just let me know what's on your mind, what you did over the weekend, or either which way, how much you miss Gary today. Love to take your call. In the meantime, got guests coming up, including Representative Luke Meerman, expected in over the phone about 9:30 this morning. Of course, what's new around Holland with Brian Spencer around 20 after 10 or so, 10:20 this morning. What's new around Holland with Brian Spencer, and also expecting Caleb Warple. He is with the Audubon County Veterans Affairs, and he is expected live in the studio about 10:30 to talk about what those folks are up to. And speaking of what's coming up tomorrow morning on WHTC Morning News, starts at 6 o'clock, and we have a number of guests, including Hearing Voices, of course, with Scott Watson. Scott will conclude his chat with Stuart Copeland, the drummer and the founder of The Police. We will also talk with a couple of representatives of Maple Avenue Ministries, and they are putting on a big Juneteenth run and a big fundraiser, a big party, and we'll talk all about that. Yeah, Dan Evans in for Gary Stevens, WHTC's Talk of the Town. We've got about 9:26, a quick break, and we'll have more coming up.
17: Here's the updated forecast from WHTC.com. Cloudy skies with a few peaks of sun today, with daytime highs approaching 81. Mainly clear tonight, lows level off around 52. Ample sunshine expected tomorrow, highs level off around 81. I'm meteorologist Megan Mulford. Currently 61.
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2: NBC News Radio, I'm Michael Kastner. Former Vice President Mike Pence says President Trump's second administration is straying from the conservative agenda. Pence also told NBC's Meet the Press Sunday the president's so-called anti-weaponization fund is deeply offensive and a bad idea. The U.S. struck Iranian military sites over the weekend. In response, Iran's Islamic Revolutionary Guard Corps announced today that it had struck an American military base in the Gulf region. Despite the exchange of fire, President Trump posted on True Social this morning that everyone needs to sit back and relax. An experimental drug is nearly doubling survival rates for people with advanced pancreatic cancer.
3: This is a new medicine that blocks a really critical part of how pancreatic cancer grows.
2: Dr. Brian Wolpin of the Dana-Farber Cancer Institute led studies for the drug called daraxonrasib. The findings are published in the New England Journal of Medicine. Michael Kastner, NBC News Radio.
4: My mom is a veteran and she was injured in the line of duty.
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1: That's right, Gary Stevens off today. It is Dan Evans, WHTC Morning News on Holland's Cool FM, 9:33. We were expecting a call from Representative Luke Meerman over the phone this morning, and maybe he's just running a little late, or we had a little mix-up one way or another, so possibly we will have a chat with the representative here in the next couple of minutes. Either which way, you know, live radio, you got to figure out what happens if somebody doesn't call in. But anyway, we're talking about June 1st, today, yeah, the beginning of the brand new month. Oh, by the way, I just got a call, and someone told me that it was also Gary Stevens' mother's 100th birthday tomorrow. So apparently they may have had a big birthday celebration as well. But Gary didn't talk about that, that's for sure. Maybe he will. I'm sure he will tomorrow when he's back in on Talk of the Town. But anyway, June 1st here, it's National Game Show Day. Yeah, on the National Day calendar, we're celebrating all timeless game shows, past and present. National Game Show Day honors one of the oldest and most cherished genres of television. Yeah, June 1 is National Game Show Day. Also, that you didn't know, it's National Olive Day. Yeah, that falls on June 1st. And celebrating one of the world's oldest fruits, the olive, of course, part of a traditional culinary experience that brings families and friends around the table. Also, timely for June 1st, National Go Barefoot Day gives you an opportunity to kick off your shoes and run barefoot through the tall grass. That's right. More importantly, it's a day to help support a charity that provides millions of underprivileged children all around the world with shoes on the National Go Barefoot Day. Looks like we do have a call on Talk of the Town. Good morning. What's on your mind?
2: Morning, Dan. This is John Shea calling. We've met several times.
1: Oh, hey, John.
2: How are you doing?
1: I'm doing great, and I'm glad you called. Maybe you heard me muff through my way.
2: You did fine.
1: Talking about Heart Safe Hauling.
2: Second Monday, but it's fine. You have to go online anyway to register for a free ticket, so that's fine. I'm doing something else you might find interesting. Tomorrow, I leave with 12 other guys from Holland, and we do a bike ride called Rombas, which stands for Retired Old Men Biking Across the State.
1: Well.
2: And we go from New Buffalo down in the southwest corner to Luna Pier in the southeast corner. And it's a four-day ride, and we have a lot of fun.
1: John, how did this all come about? Is there a charity or just a bunch of old guys wanting to ride bikes together?
2: It's really the latter. And,
1: okay.
2: We just got going on it actually 13 years ago. And so every first week of June, we do another way of crossing. We often dip our rear tires in Lake Michigan and then dip our front tires in Lake Erie.
1: Nice.
2: And it's just a fun event. It really is.
1: John, if you wouldn't mind hanging out here for a minute or two, since the guest that Gary lined up for me, we weren't able to cross paths here, but if you wouldn't mind just a couple of minutes of talk about Heart Safe Holland. I mean, you're out there, and you're getting your health up there and keeping a couple of old guys, a bunch of old guys riding bikes, but Heart Safe Holland at the Park Theater. Kind of, if you would, talk about how that organization, what you do here, John.
2: Sure, Dan, thanks. We got started really coincidentally when I had a cardiac arrest, and I was in a truck with Jay Peters. Many people will know Jay from City Council and other places. And Jay had just taken a short class from Steve Stegeman, who's a retired paramedic, and probably left that class thinking, well, I'll never need this because I'm not a medical person. And lo and behold, 2 weeks later, he was in the truck with me, and I just stopped. And he immediately started CPR and called for an ambulance, and I was air flighted to Grand Rapids and made a very full recovery. So the figures you quoted earlier were correct. Not everybody gets CPR when they have a cardiac arrest outside of a hospital, and only about 10% of us survive. So you can imagine the feeling I have that I was so lucky to be in that 10%.
1: John, it's all part of... Oh, go ahead.
2: Well, so we started HeartSafe Holland with the idea of training enough people every year to say that we're a heart-safe community. We're a place where it's likely that a bystander will have taken our short class.
1: Mm-hmm.
2: And it's only an hour class. It's not a certification. It's not the class you need if you're about to become a lifeguard somewhere. But it is a class that will teach you how to be a very effective bystander.
1: And those classes once a month, what did you say, second Monday of every month? Is that what you said, John?
2: Yes, second Monday at the park. And then we do other things, too. I think we're going to have a booth at the Pride Festival, and we go to the International Festival, and often we'll go to a church. If your church would like us to train the ushers or another group
1: in
2: the church, we're happy to come out and do it.
1: Now, I'd imagine, John, too, you get a lot of, like you mentioned, churches, organizations, businesses all sort of get together and at least make sure some of their employees are trained for this important thing.
2: Yes, that's a good goal. I mentioned Steve Stegeman. Steve will sometimes walk into a restaurant and say, "Now I don't need it right now, but do you have an AED?
1: Yeah.
2: And they'll always very proudly say, "Oh, yes, we have it right here." And he'll say gently, "Do you know how to use it?" And they'll say, "Well, no, but Mr. So..." Oh, wait, he's on vacation.
1: So
2: sometimes they have them but don't quite know how to use them. But in reality, they all have a green button or a green lever or something green. And when you push or pull that, it starts to speak in very plain English.
1: Mm.
2: And it tells you exactly what to do.
1: John, these classes run down quickly. I register first. I come in on a Monday, and it's about an hour class. I've done it, but I need a little refresher here. The class in general, what do you see? What do you learn?
2: Well, we start with the story, and one of us, there's about four survivors that are among our teachers, so one or two of us will tell our stories. That's just to drive home the fact that, yes, this really happens. Otherwise, you know, why are we preparing for something that never happens? Well, as you said earlier, 350,000 times a year, someone in the U.S. has a cardiac arrest outside of a hospital. So we start with a little information, a little education on it, and then pretty soon we get down on the floor, or we also have a table that's about 17 inches tall, and it would be nice if everyone who collapses would do so on a 17-and-a-half-inch tall table, because that's about knee height. So it's the same as if you were kneeling down next to the person. And then we show them how to do compressions, and most people find that it's a little deeper than you thought, and there's a little more effort to it.
1: Right.
2: But of course, you're saving a life, so there's that. There's always a risk of fracturing ribs. I happen to have six ribs fractured when Jay did CPR on me, but that's such a temporary pain that obviously I trade that for not having died.
1: Right, and you guys, you train that as well. You know, you're pushing pretty hard, but it's worth saving the life. That's for sure, John.
2: Yep. Sure. And then we get out the AED, the automatic external defibrillator.
1: Right.
2: And we show you how to work it. And as I said, it's very simple. People are very surprised. We sometimes say, you know, it's a medical device, but it's obviously the consumer version. It's only got three buttons on it. I doubt very much that I could run the one that the ambulance people carry, but I could certainly run the one that you grab at a restaurant or you find, you know, wherever you find it. And so we do teach people how to use them, and they're always surprised. It's pretty easy.
1: John, a timely call this morning. I always appreciate you telling the folks about HeartSafe Holland. Need to just come into the studio here soon because it's been a little while, but I guess we got a nice refresher there. And parktheaterholland.org for the next HeartSafe Holland training class. And, John, good luck with the old guys on the ride tomorrow, sir.
2: Thanks, Dan. Very good to hear your voice.
1: John, thanks for calling in. John Shea telling us all about HeartSafe Holland and his trek across Michigan with, as he called, a bunch of old guys, right? WHDC's Talk of the Town. It is 9:43 now. Dan Evans in for Gary Stevens. And like I said, we didn't have a chance to hook up with Representative Luke Meerman this morning, as Gary typically does once a month. So I guess in exchange here, in case you missed it last week, Our own Brian Spencer talked with Joe Bonello from Holland Hospital about a major recognition for the hospital. Let's listen to that interview.
3: Last week, Holland Hospital announced it is one of two hospitals in Michigan and one of only 25 in the United States to receive the Health Grades Outstanding Patient Experience Award for 18 consecutive years. In 2026, Holland Hospital was among the top 5% of hospitals nationally for patient experience. Earning this recognition for 18 years in a row places the hospital among the top 10% of hospitals nationally over time and reflects a long-standing commitment to high-quality care delivered by its dedicated staff and providers. Joining us from Holland Hospital this morning is the Senior Vice President and Chief Clinical Officer, Joe Bonello. Joe, thank you for joining us this morning.
4: My pleasure. Thanks for having me.
3: Well, Joe, Holland Hospital has now received the Health Grades Outstanding Patient Experience Award for 18 consecutive years. First off, congratulations. Can you tell us what does this recognition mean to the hospital?
4: You know, we're extremely proud of the recognition that we get, in particular because it reflects patient experience. You know, we also get rewarded for a lot of our clinical excellence that we provide, but at the end of the day, patient experience comes down to how people are treated when they come here, what their interactions with our staff are like, and that's something that we have focused a lot of energy on. It's something that we really take pride in and put a lot of effort into maintaining the culture of excellence that we have here. So the fact that we've been able to get this recognition every year that it's been available, really we're proud of that and happy to be able to bring that to our community.
3: Well, Joe, as you said, this recognition is based on patient surveys from hospitals across the country. Can you tell us what kind of things are patients evaluating when they complete those surveys?
4: Sure. So it's based on a survey that is required of all hospitals who participate with the Medicare program. So that's essentially all 4,000 hospitals in the country. And the survey with regard to patient experience focuses on things like, what was your communication like with the nurses at the hospital? What was your communication like with the physicians? Did people respond to you quickly when you reached out and asked for something? Did you get good education about your medications that you're taking? And what were your discharge instructions like? So really all about the day-to-day interactions that our patients have with our staff. The other thing that we really like about this is it reflects well beyond just our clinical providers, you know, the nurses and physicians and advanced practice providers who provide care in the organization, because it also looks at things like cleanliness of the hospital, quality of food, other things that really reflect on all of the staff that work in our hospital, not just our clinical staff.
3: Holland Hospital was one of the only 25 hospitals nationwide and one of just two hospitals in Michigan to earn this recognition for 18 straight years. Joe, how significant is that accomplishment?
4: You know, it really is remarkable when you think about it. Like I said, there's 4,000 hospitals in the country, and only 25 of us have been able to maintain the level of excellence that it takes to get this reward year in and year out since inception 18 years ago. So it really puts us among a pretty elite crowd, and we're happy to be there.
3: We are speaking to Joe Bonello, Senior Vice President and Chief Clinical Officer for Holland Hospital, about this tremendous accomplishment of 18 straight years of top scores of the Health Grades Outstanding Patient Experience Award. Now, Joe, it sounds like culture plays a major role in this recognition. How would you describe the culture at Holland Hospital?
4: It's definitely top-notch. Like I said, it's something that we have intentionally created. We set a high bar for our staff about how we treat one another and how we treat other people when they come into the organization, whether it's a patient, a visitor, a vendor. It's literally the first thing we talk about with new employees when they start on their first day is what our expectations are for how we treat the people around us. And so by making that kind of ingrained as an expectation and something that we hold each other accountable to, that's what has created the really outstanding culture that we enjoy as organization.
3: Well, Holland Hospital has also been recognized as one of West Michigan's best and brightest companies to work for 24 straight years. Is there a connection between employee satisfaction and patient satisfaction?
4: Oh, without a doubt. I think if employees were coming to work and were disgruntled and unhappy with their workplace and their employer, that for sure would be perceived by the patients and other visitors who come into the organization. So I think by creating a great work culture, that helps to create a place where people feel welcome when they come for care.
3: Well, this most recent award comes alongside several other recent recognitions for Holland Hospital, including honors for outpatient and orthopedic and joint replacement care. Can you talk a little bit about those accomplishments as well?
4: Sure, yeah. We're very proud of our joint replacement program as well as our orthopedic program in general. That's something that, again, we've been recognized year after year for that, for providing clinical excellence for that one. So that one's looking more specifically at clinical outcomes. It's looking at things like infection rates and complication rates and recovery times and those sorts of things for joint replacement and other orthopedic surgeries. We have people from all over the state and beyond coming to Holland to get their care because of the recognition that we've received there. So we're extremely proud of the program that we have in place for orthopedic care.
3: Healthcare is consistently changing, as you know, Joe, and after 18 consecutive years of recognition, how does Holland Hospital continue pushing forward and improving?
4: Well, I think it is about, one, staying consistent and maintaining that culture of excellence that we've had really all along, and then also keeping an eye on where healthcare is going in the future and making sure that we're continuing to keep up, both in terms of things like technology and procedures and those types of advancements, but also just in terms of when and where people want to receive care and making sure that we're providing access that is convenient and affordable, high-value care for our community.
3: Finally, what message would you like patients and families in the Lakeshore area to take away from this recognition?
4: Well, I think it just speaks to the fact that when you have a choice about where you want to go for healthcare, which we all do, you know, there are other people around that you can trust that come to Holland Hospital, you're going to be treated the way that you want to be treated, and that your family members and your loved ones will be cared for well by the people who are providing care here at Holland Hospital.
3: Well, ladies and gentlemen, this has been Joe Bonello, Senior Vice President and Chief Clinical Officer of Holland Hospital, joining us today. Joe, congratulations again on this tremendous honor, and thank you so much for your time this morning.
4: Thank you. I appreciate the time.
5: Here's the updated forecast from WHTC.com. Cloudy skies with a few peaks of sun today, with daytime highs approaching 81. Lows dip down to about 52. Tonight, mainly clear skies. I'm meteorologist Jennifer Wojcicki. Currently, it's 61 degrees.
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1: W WHTC's Talk of the Town on a Monday morning, first day of June. Here we go. Dan Evans in for Gary Stevens. Gary has one day off this week, a little extended weekend for Gary and his wife. And Gary will be back tomorrow morning doing news as part of WHTC Morning News from 6 to 9. And, of course, Talk of the Town from 9 until 11 o'clock. We've got more news from NBC coming up at the top of the hour. Of course, Brian Spencer with What's New Around Holland at about 10:20 this morning, and expecting to hear or see, actually, Caleb Warple with the Ottawa County Veterans Affairs, and he's expected in studio to talk a little bit about what they have going on this morning. That's all coming up in your 10 o'clock hour. How about Steph Castelline? She is with the Mackinac Area Convention and Visitors Bureau, And I recently talked to Steph about what's going on at the island this summer.
10: Mackinac Island is open for business for the 2026 season. We're going to talk about a couple of things with Steph Castelline. With the Mackinac Island Tourism Bureau, we talk with Steph a couple of times a year. And Steph, welcome back to Holland, Michigan, and so far so good on the island.
11: Oh, my goodness. It's a beautiful day out there. There's horses going. I just heard the cannon go off, and all is good up on Mackinac Island.
10: Well, I've been telling people here, I don't know what it's like up there, but it seems like we skipped right from winter into about 3 days of spring and almost summertime. What's the weather been like lately up in Mackinac Island?
11: A little different. We're still pretty cool up here. I actually wore some gloves down this morning riding bike. So you'll definitely... any time of the season want to bring layers. You know, it's so cool in the morning and in the evening when the sun goes down, but we've been having bouts of sunshine throughout the day, and it's just beautiful.
10: Steph, we're going to talk about the honor for you guys. I know Mackinac Island was once again in the running for USA Today's 10 Best Readers' Choice Awards for Best Summer Travel Destination. Do you have any good news there to Steph?
11: Yeah, we have great news. We are so excited to announce that Mackinac Island was voted for the fourth year in a row the best summer travel destination in the U.S. by USA Today 10 Best. So for 4 years in a row, folks have voted Mackinac Island as the best place to visit in the summer, and we are so honored and so excited to continue to share the beauty of Mackinac Island with everyone.
10: Steph, I believe you live on the island, right? You know what the island's all about, but what do you think are some of the main three, four main things that keeps putting you guys on top as far as where people want to go in the summer?
11: Yeah, that's a great question. You know, I think it's a few things. One, of course, the natural beauty. The natural beauty of Mackinac Island is unmatched. You get those crystal clear blue and green waters that you can see down, you know, 20, 30 feet. You get the slower pace here. You get without any vehicles. You have the horses going by and bicycles. That beauty and that feeling is just unmatched. And then, you know, I think it's really a testament to the people of Mackinac Island, the folks who live here, the community, the business owners. It's, you know, people just come here and it's an oasis for them. And I think that the people who make up Mackinac Island and are stewards of Mackinac Island are a big part of that as well.
10: Steph, we talk about this a lot, too, but obviously Mackinac Island is an island. No bridges coming to Mackinac Island, and we have a couple of options to get there, right? None of which include your car.
11: That is true. Still true today. Yeah, folks, when they come over to Mackinac, they can either get here by ferry. That's, of course, the most popular way. So both ferry companies are up and running. They have their hourly schedules out. As we transition into summer, they'll start going into half-hour schedules. But both Arnold Transit Company and Shepler's Ferry are running to the island every single day through October and beyond.
10: Right.
11: But we won't talk about the off-season now. And then you can also actually fly to Mackinac Island. So a lot of folks don't know that you can take an air taxi, so a very small plane, 6-passenger, 8-passenger plane from St. Ignace over to Mackinac Island Airport, a small airport right in the middle. Of course, ferry is the most popular way, but folks might want to consider that option as well.
10: Again, we're talking with Steph Castelline with the Mackinac Island Tourism Bureau, and Mackinac Island has once again won that USA Today's 10 Best Reader's Choice Award for Best Summer Travel Destination. Of course, Steph, we've got holidays coming up, and I know that Independence Day weekend is a big one for you guys.
11: It is. We're so excited to celebrate, along with the rest of America, the 250th
10: right.
11: anniversary. And we have two firework displays that go off on the 4th of July. We start the day with a stone-skipping competition. It's the oldest stone-skipping competition in the U.S. We'll have that again over at Windermere Point. And then there's activities planned throughout the day through the state park and through the recreation department. Grand Hotel is hosting some festivities as well. And then we end the day, the 4th of July day, with two firework displays from barges out on the water.
10: Wow.
11: It's beautiful. It's a lot of fun, and folks should consider coming up to Mackinac Island for that.
10: Now, Steph, you mentioned stone skipping, and I know you're a stone skipper, right? How's your game?
11: Oh, I'm more on the getting everyone organized.
10: Oh, okay.
11: But this might be my year to get out there because, you know, I've got a, you know, it's a lot of fun getting out there and It depends on the day, depends on the stone, but I'll sure be skipping for sure.
1: One more area. We're going to talk to you a couple more times throughout the season here, but I'm all about the experience, Mackinac Island, the outdoors. But, Steph, I got to have some good food. I know you guys are ready to feed me.
11: Oh, absolutely. You know, we have so many different options for things to do and see, but also restaurants. We have some grab-and-go options. You know, there's pizza spots, there's sandwich shops. Of course, we have the oldest family-owned grocery store in the U.S., Dowd's Market. They have a great deli selection. And then we have some finer dining. You know, some of the hotels have restaurants, so you can look at, like, some, like, five-course meals, seven-course meals in some of our hotels. And then you have everything in between. You have the bars and restaurants. We have Kingston Kitchen with Jamaican flavors.
1: Yeah.
11: Just a whole lot of variety, a whole lot of fun, and something for everyone.
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11: Okay, sounds like a plan. 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
13: NBC News Radio, I'm Michael Kastner. U.S. Central Command says it targeted Iranian military sites over the weekend amid a fragile ceasefire. In response, Iran's Islamic Revolutionary Guard Corps announced today that it

0: defend the people committing atrocities.
1: New Jersey Governor Mikey Sherrill says protesters were throwing things and lighting tires on fire. Authorities have shut a small area around Delaney Hall to keep protesters back, and at 9 p.m. to 6 a.m. curfew is now in effect. The ICE detention facility has become the focus of protests over the alleged mistreatments of detainees, which Department of Homeland Security officials deny. New work requirements kick in today for some people who depend on the Supplemental Nutritional Assistance Program, or SNAP. The changes are all part of President Trump's so-called Big Beautiful Bill, which includes $186 billion in funding cuts to the SNAP program. The man accused in the fatal shooting of a Virginia sheriff's deputy has been captured in North Carolina. Carroll County, Virginia Sheriff Kevin A. Kemp says Deputy Logan Utt was a phenomenal man whose loss is being felt.
2: My deputies have went on very little to no sleep since Friday night. This entire agency has ran nonstop.
1: The suspect's name is Michael Puckett. Michael Kastner, NBC News Radio.
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1: Google is requesting approval from the federal government to release up to 32 million mosquitoes in California and Florida as part of its debug program. Rob Martier with more.
4: The initiative looks to stop bad bugs with good bugs by releasing hordes of sterile mosquitoes to eliminate ones that carry disease. The Centers for Disease Control and Prevention says mosquitoes are the deadliest animal in the world. Google scientists say their eradication approach uses data analytics, sensors, and automation to scale the sterile insect technique.
1: Nearly 100,000 vehicles are being recalled by Honda due to an issue with airbags. Details from Lisa Carton.
5: That's according to the National Highway Traffic Safety Administration. The issue surrounds a defect that could lead to the unintentional deployment of airbags. Most of the models affected are the Accord Hybrid, the Honda Acura TLX, and other Accord vehicles. Honda so far says no reports of injuries or deaths have been reported because of the issue.
1: A flight from Newark Airport turned around and returned to the airport Saturday due to a suspicious Bluetooth device name on board. More from Jonathan O'Halloran.
6: The plane with over 200 people on board had been in the air for over 4 hours when reportedly a Bluetooth speaker was reported by a passenger as having the name Bomb.
7: They have a security. Everyone's evacuating. Someone decided to name their Bluetooth device a certain four-letter word, so they're evacuating the aircraft.
6: That audio from air traffic control courtesy of ATC.com. Passengers on board that flight say the crew made several attempts to have the Bluetooth device turned off, and when that didn't happen, the flight returned to Newark, forcing the evacuation.
1: Remnants of a meteor that exploded over New England on Saturday afternoon landed in the middle of Cape Cod Bay. NASA says the fireball fragmented above northwestern Massachusetts and southeast New Hampshire at around 75,000 miles per hour. Michael Kastner, NBC News Radio.
8: With a news update on WHTC Holland's Cool FM, I'm Dan Evans. Drivers in Michigan are paying 27 cents less per gallon to fill their tanks than last week.
9: AAA Michigan says the statewide average is now at $4.38 a gallon, 20 cents less than last month and $1.28 more than last year. A 15-gallon tank of gas on average costs $66 in the state. Michigan's highest price is in Traverse City at $4.48, and Flint has the lowest average price at $4.15 a gallon. I'm Jake Miller.
10: Meanwhile, city leaders in Zeeland are moving forward with plans to redevelop a key downtown property on East Main Avenue. Officials hope the project will attract new businesses, housing, and investment to the city's central district. Community input is expected to help shape future development plans.

0: residents. New housing developments continue to reshape parts of Hudsonville as the city experiences steady population growth. Officials say several residential projects are helping meet demand while supporting future economic development. Infrastructure improvements are also planned during the summer construction season. In Grand Haven, summer tourism is ramping up along Lake Michigan shoreline as visitors return to area beaches and downtown attractions. Local businesses report strong early season activity following Memorial Day weekend. City officials are reminding residents and guests to be aware of seasonal parking and traffic changes. The historic Knickerbocker Theater in Holland continues its classic film series tonight with the screening of the beloved 1949 comedy drama, Adam's Rib.
1: It's the final of the Katharine Hepburn and Spencer Tracy. I watched the trailer on this. Very funny, very funny. So it's really who wears the pants in the relationship.
0: Linda Hart with the Holland Area Convention and Visitors Bureau says the screening is part of the Knickerbocker film series, which has brought classic and independent cinema to the community for decades. Moviegoers can catch the one-night-only presentation at the Knickerbocker Theater, located at 86 East 8th Street in downtown Holland, starting at 7. And our Detroit Tigers open a three-game road series against the Tampa Bay Rays tonight at Tropicana Field. The Rays enter the series among the American League's top teams, while the Tigers look to snap a recent skid and gain ground in the Central Division race. First pitch is scheduled for 6:40. Our coverage starts at 6:15 on WHTC Holland's Cool FM. 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
7: Here's the updated forecast from WHTC.com. Cloudy skies with a few peaks of sun today, with daytime highs approaching 81. Lows sit down to about 52. Tonight, mainly clear skies. I'm meteorologist Jennifer Wojcicki. Right now, it's 63 degrees.
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0: Dan Evans in for Gary Stevens on a Monday morning. Here we are, the first day of June. Yep, Gary off today. He'll be back in tomorrow, and word is on the streets. Well, somebody told me that it's his mother's 100th birthday tomorrow, so I'm sure they had a big party over the weekend. But anyway, Gary will be back at his normal chair, I guess, Talk of the Town chair, 9 to 11 tomorrow, and throughout the rest of the week here as we celebrate summer, unofficially, I guess. Officially coming up the 20th or something like that, but beautiful, beautiful weather. Again, some pretty much clear skies this afternoon, 77, sunshine tomorrow, 80, and looks like we've got gorgeous temperatures and gorgeous weather the rest of the week here. Checking out the extended forecast, as I like to do here. Looks like upper 70s Wednesday, lots of sunshine, 81 Thursday, 77 Friday, 74 Saturday, 77 Sunday. So how about that? Great early summer weather. The humidity is low. Get out there and enjoy it. WHTC's Talk of the Town. Almost said morning news, but WHTC's Talk of the Town on Holland's Cool FM. And our Tigers got swept by the White Sox following a 2-1 loss from Chicago yesterday. Detroit has dropped all three games in the series now and is riding a four-game losing streak. Meanwhile, our Tigers trying to bounce back tonight. The team battles the Rays, the Tampa Rays, in the first of three games from Tampa Bay. And our broadcast time tonight with Dan Dickerson. Our broadcast time at 6:15 this evening for Tigers baseball. Tigers at the Rays right here on WHDC. Looks like we do have a random call. Good morning. You're on Talk of the Town.
12: Oh, random call. It's not open line.
0: Oh, sure it is. That's what I mean, random call. Come on in and join me this morning. Good morning.
12: That interview you had with the fellow with the heart attack,
0: yes,
12: that was pretty interesting. And, you know, that's so much better than having them. I know that WHDC is MAGA Central. I understand that your audience, you know, the right wing and all that. But it's just so nice to have community people get up and talk about this incredible program of CPR. And then you had the AAA lady on, which you had pretty bad. But that was a nice random call. I just want you to know that's the kind of thing I think that makes a station, a hometown station there.
0: You know, I can't tell you how much I appreciate that. I'm kind of knocking on the door almost 5 years around here, and I will admit that that was one of my goals and continues to be one of my goals, to keep it community. And, John Shea does such a great job in the area of just spreading the word. But, my friend, I appreciate your call this morning. Anything else you can share with me? We got open line. You know how that goes.
12: Well, let me ask you this. Now,
0: okay,
12: does WHTC, are you affiliated with that Park Theater up on the north end there?
0: Not necessarily affiliated with them, but they are a nonprofit here in town, and I personally like to give them a lot of love on the air, you know, tell folks what are happening. So, you know, we have a partnership, I guess, to answer your question.
12: Well, I went there for the first time the other day.
0: Okay.
12: Because normally it's like rock and roll, you know, I mean, it's cover bands.
0: Right.
12: You do a lot of cover bands there. And, you know, you, you know, I've been noticing now that I went, and I never went there before. I don't get up to North End too often, but I see that they do the CPR thing. They do different types of community events there.
13: Right.
12: Several of them are free, no charge.
13: Yeah. They even have
12: That's incredible.
13: Yeah, they have even a Oasis Church does a Sunday morning church service there. So, yeah, I've got to tell you that, and I've told listeners this many, many times, but the moment I walked into the Park Theater about 5 years ago, I thought, yes, this I like, and I like what they do. And so thanks for spreading the great word. You know, Brandon is a general manager. Chad is a director of marketing. And I know those folks try to, you know, put on entertainment and also serve the community. So it sounds as though what you've seen, they're doing that as well, right?
12: Well, I just got one more. Are they local people or are they outsiders? What, I mean, because it's so different.
13: No, they're local folks right here. I'm pretty sure both Brandon and Chad, who are kind of the two main folks over there at the Park Theater, pretty sure they're Holland natives, and they've been around the Park Theater, of course, has been around forever, and they just keep really making it bigger and better.
12: Well, a tip of the helmet to them. Okay, thanks.
13: Right. Appreciate your call very much this morning. Yet it is WHTC's Talk of the Town. Dan Evans in for Gary Stevens, and very, very happy to be here. Yeah, it gives you something different to do, right? Jim McKinney in for me this morning, and we'll use Jim's services when we need them again, or Brian Spencer, too. I get some time off here and there, and Gary does as well. So we do a little switcheroo when somebody is off around these parts here. But 1017 now, it's WHTC Morning News on Holland's Cool FM. I was talking about sports, and organized team activities continue across the NFL this week. In addition to Tiger baseball, the Lions are back on the practice field tomorrow. Yeah, mandatory mini camp kicks off June 16th. I couldn't be more excited. I know it's only early, early, early summertime, but yeah, Lions fever. I tend to, when I say, be true to my school. And what I mean by that is I grew up in North Dakota, Minnesota. I rooted for the Minnesota Vikings. Then I spent almost 25 years in Nashville, Tennessee. Yes, got to root for the Tennessee Titans. I now live in Holland, Michigan. And yep, top of the list, true to my school, the Detroit Lions. Love it. Well, along with the Tigers as well. But yep, mini camp coming up and preseason before you know it. Although I'm one of those that say, preseason, football, NFL, don't really care. But it's a chance to just get going and get ready for the new season, right? All righty, what else did I have to share? Oh, I know what it is. We were talking with John Shea, and this is a quick little report for you. The American Red Cross, among the organizations recognizing CPR and AED Awareness Week, that begins today.
14: The annual occasion is meant to draw attention to the importance of learning about and using the life-saving technique and medical devices. The Red Cross reports over 350,000 cardiac arrests happen outside of hospitals every year in the U.S., and only about 40% of those patients receive CPR before emergency medical teams arrive. The nonprofit is encouraging everyone to take CPR and AED certification courses. 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I'm Mark Mayfield.
13: Oh, thank you, Mark. Or again, parktheaterholland.org for Heart Safe Holland classes right here in Holland, Michigan. Other national news this morning. It's often said that the show must go on, but the Freedom 250 concert plan for the nation's 250th birthday celebration might be an exception. The latest news, President Trump is now suggesting the event scheduled for next month be canceled entirely. Yeah, this after several musical artists backed out of the National Mall's Great American State Fair. He posted on Truth Social over the weekend that there should be a Make America Great Again rally instead of a concert featuring what he called overpriced, boring acts who do nothing but complain. Well, they were booked in the first place, but now since they pulled out, I guess he's going to do a rally. All right, one way or another, the beat goes on, right? 1020. WHTC's Talk of the Town on Holland's Cool FM. We have Brian Spencer. Yes, what's new around Holland right around the corner? First of all, your consumer and business news.
15: California is suing the DNA company 23andMe as the state accuses it of failing to protect consumer data from a massive cyber attack. A year ago, 23andMe filed for bankruptcy, and it's now called Chrome Holding Company. California Attorney General Rob Bonta says the company failed to put basic safeguards in place before they were hacked in 2023. He says criminals were able to steal the records of 7 million customers nationwide. Bonta says that includes the theft of raw genetic data. Auto insurance rates have been soaring in many places across the U.S. In New York, the governor expects them to be lowered following a series of reforms. Scott Pringle lays it out.
16: Hochul signed a number of bills that she says will prioritize drivers, not insurance companies.
17: No longer will insurance companies be able to set your rates based on your zip code, your job, or your educational ability. And they have been doing that for years, making it more expensive.
16: Hochul's reforms go after fraud and limit damages paid out to bad actors.
17: Lawyers who are finding individuals to play the victim, who literally cause a car accident.
16: The Citizens Budget Commission says once reforms are enacted, they should drive down New York auto insurance rates 10% on average.
15: Alaska lawmakers have approved the state's first tax on electronic cigarette and vape products. Officials say the bill would impose a 25% retail tax on e-cigarette products. And legal cannabis sales in California brought in nearly $248 million in tax money in the first 3 months of the year. Tammy Trujillo reports.
18: This includes just over $143 million from special cannabis taxes and about $104 million from regular sales taxes. The numbers may increase as more tax returns are processed. Since recreational marijuana became legal in 2018, the industry has generated over $8 billion in state taxes. State officials say the tax money helps pay for programs like child care, youth drug prevention, medical research, and environmental projects. Cannabis retailers are mandated by the state to collect a cannabis excise tax based on gross receipts plus regular sales tax.
15: I'm Monica Nelson with your consumer and business news.
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2: Good morning to you all once again. Brian Spencer here with another edition of What's New Around Holland. The Knickerbocker Theater one-night-only film series showcasing Katharine Hepburn concludes tonight with Adam's Rib, a witty romantic comedy that pits married lawyers Adam and Amanda Bonner against each other in court when they take opposing sides in a headline-making criminal case. The film will be showing at 7 o'clock tonight only, and tickets are $10 per person at the Knickerbocker Theater in downtown Holland. Tomorrow evening at 6:30, Midtown Center's Food Truck Tuesdays will be kicking off for the 2026 summer season. Tarico Taquiera will be kicking off the season with a delicious menu. And to set the perfect evening atmosphere, Ivan Akansima will be performing live throughout the evening. Entry is free, but attendees must purchase their own food if desired tomorrow at Midtown Center's Food Truck Tuesdays. If you are an Ottawa County resident in need of groceries, this afternoon, the Holland Seventh-day Adventist Elementary School on Ottigan Street will be hosting the Ottawa County Mobile Food Pantry Truck. This will be a walk-up distribution beginning at 5:30. And for those who are compelled to give the gift of life by donating blood, a Red Cross blood drive is taking place at Boatworks this afternoon from noon until 5:45. View the upcoming schedule and make an appointment at redcross.org or call 1-800-733-2767. What's New Around Holland continues with notes from the area funeral homes right after a word from our sponsor.
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2: 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Thomas Sneller, age 76, passed away Friday, May 22nd. Visitation will be from 5 to 7 tomorrow afternoon at the Itema Funeral Home on South State Street in Zeeland. A celebration of life will be held at a later date in Ruby Creek. And Myra Lourdesma, age 89, of Holland, passed away Thursday, May 21st. A private service combined with her husband Les, who preceded her in death on May 6th, will be in Borculo Cemetery. These have been notes from the area funeral homes, presented this morning by the Langland Sternberg Funeral Home. Full and updated obituaries can be found at any time for completely free at WHTC.com, as well as our community events calendar and our local and national news headlines. 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
20: Here's the updated forecast from WHTC.com. Cloudy skies with a few peaks of sun today, with daytime highs approaching 81. Lows dip down to about 52 tonight, mainly clear skies.
3: I'm meteorologist Jennifer Wojcicki. Right now, it's 63 degrees.
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26: NBC News Radio, I'm Michael Kastner. U.S. Central Command says it targeted Iranian military sites over the weekend amid a fragile ceasefire. In response, Iran's Islamic Revolutionary Guard Corps announced today that it had gone after an American military base in the Gulf region. Despite the exchange of fire, President Trump posted on True Social today that everyone needs to sit back and relax. New work requirements kick in today for some people who depend on the Supplemental Nutrition Assistance Program, or SNAP. The changes are all part of President Trump's so-called Big Beautiful Bill, which includes $186 billion in funding cuts to the SNAP program. Charlie XCX is preparing to drop her next album this summer. The Grammy-winning artist announced she'll drop music, fashion, film on July 24th. She's set to headline Lollapalooza later this year. Michael Kastner, NBC News Radio.
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13: Gary Stevens off today, as you may well know. Dan Evans here in for Gary. Thanks again to Jim McKinney for filling in for me this morning. Kind of a little flip-flop here on a Monday as Gary has the day off. Hey, in this segment, ready to talk all about a lot of things with Mr. Caleb Warple. He is Community Outreach Specialist with the Ottawa County Department of Veterans Services. And today we're going to highlight a bunch of important resources for men and women who served our country. And the department works year-round to connect local vets and their families with benefits. And I'll have Caleb talk all about it this morning. Good morning, Mr. Warple.
27: Thank you for having me, Dan. Appreciate it.
13: Oh, my gosh. It's been a while. I know you were on my program probably sometime in 2025.
27: Probably about a year ago, I think it was. Yeah.
13: Well, like we're going to talk all about your organization. Let's talk personally. How's things going? I know you told me off the air you're knocking on your 10-year anniversary with lovely wife.
27: We are, yes. It's very exciting. It's a big milestone, so we are going to celebrate that this fall by a nice trip to Hawaii.
13: Oh, I was going to say Zealand, maybe. But,
27: I think Hawaii might be a little.
13: Right. And you've got two young boys as well.
27: Two girls, actually.
13: Two girls, yeah,
27: two
13: I'm
27: girls.
13: Sorry.
27: No, yeah. No worries. Yeah. Yep,
13: yeah, there'll be boys soon enough, right?
27: Maybe, hopefully. 6 and 4, so we are in the thick of it. We are busy.
13: Well, I mean, there'll be boys knocking on your door.
27: Yeah, I'm not thinking of that quite yet.
13: No, I wouldn't at all here. But, Caleb, good to see you here. Your summer so far so good. Well, it's kind of really hasn't been summer until kind
27: last
13: of Memorial
27: week.
13: Day. Yeah.
27: Yeah, no, it's a good start. So finally happy to have some sunshine here in West Michigan.
13: What do you and your family do to enjoy summertime across the lakeshore?
27: We love going camping. We love hitting the beaches. I mean, you name it, outside, we are doing it. So anything we can do to enjoy the outdoors, we are actively trying to be out there.
13: And I was talking about, summertime for me means kayaking. And I said, what about you? And lawn work.
27: Well, that too.
13: Yeah, right.
27: A little bit of mowing, a little bit of mulch here and there. You know,
13: right.
27: You got to do what you got to do.
13: Bags of mulch, man. I wouldn't hurry home today if that's what's on the calendar.
27: I'll try not to.
13: All right, Caleb, tell us a little bit about your role as Community Outreach Specialist with Ottawa County Department of Veterans Services.
27: Yeah, so my role doing community outreach is really to reach out to veterans and let them know we exist, right? So we do that in a few different ways, whether it's on social media, email campaigns, and hosting events and attending events as well. So try to travel throughout the county as much as possible. Obviously, it's kind of a sparse county in terms of population where it's located.
13: Right,
27: so, we try to get up to the northern part. Obviously, our office right now is based in Holland, so we're, kind of known for being in Holland, but, we want to get up to Coopersville. We're trying to get more to the east side of the county and the Grand Haven area so that we can let veterans know we exist. And so that's really what my role is to let veterans know we're here for them. We offer free services by being an Ottawa County resident and try to get them into our office so that we can assist them in any way we can.
13: Caleb, Ottawa County Department of Veterans Services, an organization, division, department, whatever, that's been around quite a while, I guess.
27: Yeah, so it was established in 2011 in Ottawa County. Every county in the state of Michigan is mandated to have a veteran service office to provide services. And so that's usually dictated on population size. So here in Ottawa County, we flutter right around 11 to 12,000 veterans at any given time. And so there's a staff of five of us here. We are actively trying to grow the department and make it bigger and better than it ever has been. So, historically in the past, there wasn't always a super comprehensive list of available services, if you will. And so fast forward to just a few years ago, and we're a brand new team, and we're really trying to change the game here in Ottawa County.
13: Caleb, just thinking about, most of us, most of America, I guess, we think about veterans on Veterans Day. We might think of fallen soldiers on Memorial Day, but maybe don't spend a whole lot of time other than that thinking about our veterans. How important? Well, we know so important to keep our veterans in our minds and keep them involved in the community and serve them the best we can.
27: Absolutely, yeah. I mean, and I think, one of the most important parts, too, is, like you said, we have all these grand holidays where we think about it. But every day of the week is a day to celebrate veterans and, get them the support and the benefits that they've earned through their service.
13: Again, Caleb Warple with the Ottawa County Veterans Affairs talking this morning with us on WHTC's Talk of the Town. Talk more about how large is our veteran population here in Ottawa County, and as that population maybe grows, I would guess your organization needs to grow as well.
27: Yeah, I mean, that's obviously the line of thinking that we gear towards. But like I said, we're right around 11 to 12,000 veterans. We kind of flutter right in that range. We're right around 50% of those are actually Vietnam veterans. So that's a huge cohort that we try to serve. And now, obviously, not to be morbid, but, as they kind of, die out and phase out, obviously we're assisting more Gulf War on Terror veterans, often referred to as GWAT, and veterans of the Iraq War as well.
13: Right.
27: So, there's no shortage of population for us to serve, right? It's just kind of the matter of who needs what and when.
13: Caleb, are there some maybe common misconceptions that veterans have about available benefits or services? Is something that they call you and you're kind of confused about?
27: Yeah, I mean, I think there's always these horror stories about, what the VA is and services they provided and, how it used to be in the past. And, for us, we are not the VA, right? And so we act as your representative to the VA. So we're more or less, fighting the fight for you. And so I think that's a common misconception is that we are the VA, when in reality we are there to be your advocate to them. And on that note, the VA now is not the same VA it was 10 years ago. It's not the same VA it was 20, 30 years ago. Much more comprehensive services, a lot of new modern facilities, really nice places to go and get treatment. And so I think, you know, one of the misconceptions is a lot of these veterans will be like, well, give those benefits to someone else that's earned them. You know, give it to someone that's, you know, okay. been more injured than me or you know, something like that. And it's, I often tell people, you know, we make up a very small percentage of the national population, and chances are you are the other guy that needs those benefits. So, I mean, you signed a contract to give your life to Uncle Sam, right? And so whether or not he cashed that check in is, you know, up to your service, but get the support you've earned. You know, go to the VA, come see us, let us help you get those services, because it can literally be life-changing, whether you get compensation, free health care, it can literally change your life.
13: Caleb, you obviously, Ottawa County Veterans Affairs, you are a veteran yourself. Talk about your service to the country.
27: Yeah, so I enlisted in the Air Force. I was enlisted as a photojournalist, which in my opinion is the coolest job in the military. I mean, my job was to go out and photograph and write stories about what folks did in the military, right? So I got to go see fighter jets. I got to jump out of airplanes. I got to talk to generals. I did, you know, the whole gamut of things that, you know, journalists do. Unfortunately, in my last year of service, I was diagnosed with a service-connected disability, which ultimately forced me into a medical retirement. But I think it kind of worked out well. I get to move back home here, and now I get to do this work and continue to serve. So it's really kind of a double-edged sword that I had to get out, but now I get to do this line of work, and it's just incredible.
13: You partially answered my next question, but after your service, you know, what was the moment you thought, you know, I want to serve veterans, I want to help veterans, I'm one myself, and this is my life's career.
27: Yeah, I mean, like I was just saying, even myself, I was a little bit hesitant to, you know, use VA services and kind of get into that world as a veteran myself when I got out. And so as I kind of started to dive more into that as, you know, someone that needed the services, I realized that there's a lot of veterans out there not getting what they need, right, or what they are entitled to. And so I worked for a little bit at Social Security Administration and kind of started getting to those government benefits and seeing how they work on the back end. And then I actually attended, there was a stand down and resource fair held here at the Holland Civic Center 2 years ago, hosted by the department, and our director, Jason Schenkel, he was there, and a couple other members of the staff, and I ended up talking with them, and one thing led to another, and I applied a few months later, and here we are. So it really is kind of a full circle thing for me.
13: How about that? Win-win, I think. Well, I like to use that. Yeah, everybody wins here.
27: Yeah, absolutely.
13: For sure. Caleb, I want to kind of break down your services provided a little more detail here, the types of services that are available through your offices. First of all, VA benefits assistance.
27: Yes. Yeah. So, I mean, that's really our bread and butter, if you will.
13: Okay.
27: Applying for disability compensation or applying for VA health care, I often use the analogy, you know, if you're applying for something through the government, right? And so it's a lot like doing your taxes. You could probably do it yourself, but it's a little bit easier when you hire a tax professional.
13: Right.
27: Now, the difference with that is we don't cost anything. We're free. But we do this every day, so we're constantly filing these benefits. So, yeah, disability compensation, applying for VA health care, that's really kind of our bread and butter, like I said. We also have a transportation program, which is kind of in the midst of a rework right now. We kind of had a hiccup with our current provider, but we are in an active search for a new provider to provide transportation. We offer a county burial allowance. We can also assist with getting VA headstones and medallions and markers for veterans on their grave sites. And then we do our outreach, right? And so we are out in the community hosting events, doing events. We do a little bit of everything. And if there's something that we can't do, we are connected with so many different veteran organizations and veteran entities that we can probably get you to where you need to go. So,
13: Caleb, well, also, I'm sure you have some services involving healthcare enrollment, you know, veterans and, you know, turning 65 and gotta learn about that Medicare or Medicaid or whatever's going to get them through health-wise, and you've got some assistance in that area as well.
27: Yeah, I mean, with my background in Social Security, that's proved to be, you know, pretty beneficial. But yeah, I mean, getting involved with VA healthcare, I mean, at any age is super important for any veteran. And the qualifications for that change almost annually. So, I mean, if a veteran thinks they don't qualify for VA healthcare and they applied 1, 2, 3, 5 years ago, chances are they might be qualified now because the rules are constantly changing. There's always new legislation coming out. And so we do encourage veterans to always just double check. You know, if you applied 5 years ago, come see us again. Maybe something's changed. And you can apply for VA healthcare as a veteran at any stage in life. So the sooner the better.
13: Something else I wanted to bring up, too, very important that, you know, sometimes, unfortunately, I've got some problems financially, and maybe a huge bill you didn't expect. Is there financial assistance for veterans emergency-wise available?
27: There is. Yeah, no, I forgot to mention that. So, yeah, we do offer some emergency financial assistance. So whether that's getting a mortgage payment, you know, paid for to get someone ahead, or if you need some repairs to your car or mm-hmm. something like that. We do have a process, an application process that we go through and we try to assess the whole financial situation. That way we can make sure that, you know, good steps are being made so that something like that maybe doesn't happen in the future. But yeah, we have our own financial assistance program, and then we also are in connections again with a lot of other veteran organizations who have very similar programs. So again, if it's something we can't do, we can get you to where you need to go.
13: Right, and Caleb, you mentioned maybe the car broke down. I think you might have mentioned this earlier, but services, if you need transportation, and some veterans don't drive anymore,
27: uh-huh.
13: you can help out in that area. I need to go to my doctor's appointment. I need to do this or that. You can help?
27: Yeah, so our transportation program is strictly for medical appointments at this time, but it is for veterans. It is for spouses of veterans and for surviving spouses of veterans. And so, like I mentioned, we had a previous partner who kind of changed their hours on us a little bit. So we're kind of in the middle of finding a new partner to help us provide these rides. But it's been a very tremendously successful program, very utilized. And it's, you know, whether it's getting someone through, you know, cancer treatment or dialysis, I mean, again, a life-changing program where, especially in the wintertime, if getting out and about is hard to do.
13: Right.
27: It's very nice to have someone come pick you up and bring you back home.
13: Caleb, finally on this topic here, if a veteran has never worked with Ottawa County Veterans Services before, what's the first step? How do I get going here?
27: Give us a call.
13: Okay.
27: Get on the phone with us. Let's assess your whole situation. That's kind of how we treat what we do in our office, is the kind of the whole veteran concept, if you will. So, you know, if a veteran calls us saying, hey, I need a transportation, well, let's talk about, why do you need transportation to a medical appointment? Do you have VA health care? Can we get you signed up for that, too? Do you have a disability? Have you ever applied for compensation? And so we try to assess every single step of the veteran's life and see what it is that, you know, just because they need a ride today, maybe they would be eligible for something else that might even improve their life even more. So we try to assess the whole situation and really see where our services can come into play to help the veteran out.
13: Caleb Warpel, Ottawa County Veterans Affairs, talking all about the organization. Caleb, we're going to take a quick break. Can we talk about outreach and community engagement? Maybe a little bit about veteran suicide prevention when we come back.
27: Sounds good.
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0: Here's the updated forecast from WHTC.com. Cloudy skies with a few peaks of sun today, with daytime highs approaching 81. Lows sit down to about 52. Tonight, mainly clear skies. I'm meteorologist Jennifer Wojcicki. Right now, 64.
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13: Yes, and tomorrow morning he continues his conversation with police drummer Stuart Copeland. I know, kind of exciting for a guy like me. Anyway, we are continuing our conversation with Caleb Warple with the Ottawa County Veterans Affairs. And Caleb, appreciate your time this morning. And we've been chatting so much, we got a couple other topics to get to. First of all, community outreach, a major part of your job. And how do you connect with vets who may not actively seek assistance?
27: Yeah, I mean, like I mentioned, we are trying to get all over the county. It hasn't always been that way with our community outreach, and so we are trying to be in all four corners of Ottawa County as much as possible. One of our major events that we host every year is our Stand Down and Resource Fair. This year we'll be hosting that in Hudsonville at the Pinnacle Center, and that is going to be on August 28th. Like I said, it's our biggest event of the year. Last year we served over 220 veterans and their family members. We have about 70 different organizations that show up for that, all with veteran-specific services. We offer free headshots. We got some free haircuts lined up, and free lunch, too, and usually a little bit of live music. It's a really good time, and we're really excited about this year's event and how big it's going to be. Last year's was in Grand Haven, so like I said, we are trying to kind of bounce around. So
13: right.
27: We had the first one was in Holland, then we went to Grand Haven, now we're going to be in Hudsonville. And, yeah, we're really excited about that. In addition to that event, we also do have various outreach programs that we host. We have a Legacy Link program, which is where we actually go into senior living communities and give a department presentation about what it is that we do and connect with their residents. Oftentimes we can set up appointments and maybe even sometimes file some claims actually in the facility as well. So that's been very advantageous to that population. And then in the wintertime, when things aren't really so nice outside, we do like a monthly coffee and donuts where we will go to different organizations throughout the county. And it's kind of twofold. We get to connect with veterans at their location, and we get to kind of showcase what it is that we do. But then the organization that's hosting us, they also kind of get to showcase what it is that they do.
13: Okay.
27: So it's a really cool opportunity, and they're really popular events for veterans.
13: Summertime here, Caleb. Any particular upcoming events or any special events? Maybe veterans can meet with your staff, ask some questions, or learn more. I know you can give you a call at any time, but sometimes people like face-to-face.
27: Yeah. I mean, veterans are always encouraged to stop in if that's something that they'd like to do. Otherwise, we are out in the community. I would highly encourage any veteran that has access to email to sign up for our email updates. We try to send out our list of events and where we'll be at the very beginning of the month. So actually, our June 1 just came out today. So in June, we'll be there's several different events. There's a celebration of service up in the Muskegon area that we'll be at. I don't have those exact dates off the top of my head. And then we'll also be at, there's an Ashley Furniture event in Hudsonville that's all geared towards veterans. And, yeah, there's a whole bunch going on here in West Michigan in the summertime.
13: You folks, I'm sure, have a website that we can log on to.
27: We do, miottawa.org.
13: Say that about 20 more times before the miottawa.
27: miottawa.org.
13: All right. And a final topic for you, Caleb. During Memorial Day observances last week, veteran suicide prevention was highlighted by Holland VFW Commander Mike Martin and by a Detroit area veteran who is completing a 250-mile walk to raise awareness of the issue. Talk about why it's important that communities continue to talk about veterans' mental health.
27: Yes, it's extremely important. And again, this goes back to assessing the whole veteran need. So when veterans come into our office, we're looking at all aspects of their life to hopefully assess them to get help, not only with mental health, but with other aspects of their life, whether that's employment or anything like that, that can contribute to mental health struggles. So last month, in the month of May, that's Mental Health Awareness Month, we actually hosted a community walk out at the historic airport out in Holland, and we had a great turnout for that. We had a guest speaker just to raise awareness. We partnered with Ottawa County Community Mental Health. They've been great supporters of the work that we do. We can lean on them pretty heavily to help us out. And then we also have a program facilitated through the Department of Veterans Affairs where we can hand out free gun locks, which is, you know, supposed to be a preventative tool. You know, if someone's considering making that choice.
13: I see. It's, yeah, you know, one more step.
27: One more step to slow the mind down and, you know, double think of, you know, making a permanent solution for a temporary problem. So we're actively always trying to engage with veterans. And, you know, that's the important part, too, about these community events is when you go and you connect with other veterans who might be going through something similar or who have walked that walk, there's things that you might not be aware of that can help you out. And just having those conversations with other veterans in a community-based setting, it can be very therapeutic and might point you towards a resource you didn't know existed.
13: Caleb, if somebody listening today and maybe concerned about themselves or another veteran, are there resources that are available right now, like a crisis line, something like that?
27: There is, yeah. The Veterans Crisis Line, I believe it's 988.
13: You right.
27: Can call that at any given moment. That's highly recommended if you feel like you're going through a situation, you know, if you don't have more immediate needs, again, we can get you signed up for VA healthcare that can get you into a provider to talk about things or maybe get medication, you know, whatever it is that you find therapeutic. And we're, like I said, too, we are in connections with a whole bunch of different wellness programs throughout the area. So whether that's, you know, equine therapy, we have connections for that, or health and fitness, you know, getting some exercise. There's a whole bunch of things that we can get veterans connected to and really tailor it to whatever it is that they feel that they need to help their mental health.
13: Caleb, wrap it up next minute or so to talk about your website, miottawa.org.
27: Yeah.
13: How do we navigate that and what do we find there?
27: Yeah, so once you go to, that's the main Ottawa County homepage. Once you get there, there's a department menu and just look for veteran services, and that's where we're at. So that'll kind of break down a little bit about what we do, bring you some different links like to our standout event if you wanted to learn more about that. And other ways to get in contact with us. If you don't want to call, you know, you can send us a message through the website, or you can always email us too. So,
13: this is always one of your typical radio questions too. But anyway, if there's one thing you would like listeners to learn or take away from this interview, what might that be?
27: Just call us.
13: Just call.
27: If you're a veteran, or you know a veteran, or you're a family member of a veteran, for anything at all. Just call us. I think that's really it. We are here and we're able and willing to serve and we want to. I mean, this is I feel like for all of us, this is kind of our calling after service. We're all veterans ourselves. We've all had very unique military experiences, you know, whether it's, you know, a 4-year enlistment with a medical retirement up to, you know, a 30-year Navy career. So, I mean, we kind of fill the whole gamut of veteran experience. And I think that if they just reach out, get the process started, we can help.
13: Good stuff.
27: We are here and ready.
13: Our guest today, again, Caleb Warple, Community Outreach Specialist with the Ottawa County Department of Veterans Services. They work every day to ensure vets and their families receive benefits, resources, support that they've earned through their service to our nation. So, Caleb, thanks for your time and for the work that you do and your colleagues do on behalf of Ottawa County veterans.
27: Thanks for having us. We really appreciate it.
13: Have a great summer. Stop by again very soon.
27: You betcha.
13: And that's going to do it for me, Dan Evans, filling in for Gary Stevens on a Monday Talk of the Town. Gary will be back. Michigan's Oldies coming up and more. Have a great Monday.

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1: NBC News Radio, I'm Michael Kastner. Iran is reportedly calling off talks with the U.S. and plans to completely block the Strait of Hormuz. That's according to Iranian state media, which said it was due to ceasefire violations by the U.S. It comes after U.S. Central Command said it targeted Iranian military sites over the weekend. Republicans have set today as a deadline to pass an immigration enforcement funding bill, but it remains stalled. They're facing delays in passing the measure due to debates over President Trump's spending priorities. Issues creating obstacles for the legislation include the Trump administration's push for $1 billion in security funding for the White House and its ballroom. A federal judge has ruled that President Trump cannot rename the Kennedy Center or close it for renovations for now. More from Nick Harper.
2: The judge said Donald Trump's name must be removed from the building, its branding, and the Kennedy Center's website. The judge said that the board, installed by Trump, didn't have the power to make the name change, noting only Congress could order it. Trump had planned to close the venue this summer for repairs and renovations. The judge said that decision to shutter the center was an ill-informed and seemingly preordained decision.
1: Today marks the start of the 2026 Atlantic hurricane season. NOAA National Hurricane Center Director Dr. Michael Brennan says, even though forecasters are predicting a below-average season, you never know what's going to happen.
3: You can't really draw the map of what the tracks are going to do. Know there is likely to be an El Nino coming on. That does tend to suppress activity, but we can still get storms just about anywhere.
1: NOAA predicts a range of 8 to 14 named storms. 3 to 6 of them are expected to be hurricanes, including 1 to 3 major ones. Michael Kastner, NBC News Radio.
4: 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Today we'll be having Aloha Chicken with white rice and broccoli. 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Lady Tan's Circle of Women by Lisa C. is our book for discussion. Next month's book is August Josephine by Damian Lewis, and we'll meet on July 1st. Faith Lessons is only being held twice this month, Thursday, June 4 and Thursday, June 25 at 2:30. Pastor Mike Lambert leads a study on the Book of Esther. 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

0: Hi, it's Dan Evans. Coming up on Tuesday's WHTC Morning News on Holland's Cool FM, Paul Harvey has the rest of the story. Hearing Voices with Scott Watson. Pastor Burns and Miss Cookie from Maple Avenue Ministries talk about the upcoming Juneteenth Freedom Run, the Garden Party with Caleb Holzman from DeBrine Seed, and more. 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
1: NBC News Radio, I'm Michael Kastner. Iran is reportedly calling off talks with the U.S. and plans to completely block the Strait of Hormuz. That's according to Iranian state media, which said it was due to ceasefire violations by the U.S. It comes after U.S. Central Command said it targeted Iranian military sites over the weekend. Republicans have set today as a deadline to pass an immigration enforcement funding bill, but it remains stalled. They're facing delays in passing the measure due to debates over President Trump's spending priorities. Among the issues, the president's push for $1 billion in security funding for the White House and his ballroom. Back Rooms is thrilling crowds across the country.
2: Look, I know how this sounds, but you gotta understand, it's massive in there.
1: The A24 horror film, based on the YouTube series of the same name, made over $81 million in its debut weekend. Michael Kastner, NBC News Radio.
0: With a news update on WHTC, Holland's Cool FM, I'm Dan Evans. Drivers in Michigan are paying 27 cents less per gallon to fill their tanks than last week.
3: AAA Michigan says the statewide average is now at $4.38 a gallon, 20 cents less than last month and $1.28 more than last year. A 15-gallon tank of gas, on average, costs $66 in the state. Michigan's highest price is in Traverse City at $4.48, and Flint has the lowest average price at $4.15 a gallon. I'm Jake Miller.
0: Meanwhile, city leaders in Zeeland are moving forward with plans to redevelop a key downtown property on East Main Avenue. Officials hope the project will attract new businesses, housing, and investment to the city's central district. Community input is expected to help shape future development plans. And our Detroit Tigers open a 3-game road series against the Tampa Bay Rays tonight at Tropicana Field. First pitch is scheduled for 6:40. Our coverage starts at 6:15 on WHTC, Holland's Cool FM. 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
6: Here's the updated forecast from WHTC.com. Sunshine mixed with clouds at times this afternoon, with daytime highs approaching 79. Mainly clear skies tonight, lows level off around 52. I'm meteorologist Jennifer Wojcicki. Right now, it's 66 degrees.
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1: NBC News Radio, I'm Chris Caraggio. Iran has reportedly stopped all peace talks with the U.S. and will completely block the Strait of Hormuz. That's according to Iranian state media, which said it was due to ceasefire violations by the U.S. It comes after U.S. Central Command said it targeted Iranian military sites over the weekend. At least 20 protesters are under arrest for breaking a new curfew outside an ICE detention center in Newark, New Jersey. There were intense clashes between protesters and ICE personnel and police in riot gear outside Delaney Hall overnight. New Jersey Governor Mikey Sherrill says protesters were throwing things and lighting tires on fire. Democrat Tom Steyer is ahead of Republican Steve Hilton for second place in the latest poll in the race for California governor. The Emerson College poll has Democrat Javier Becerra in the lead with 28%. Steyer has 22%, followed closely by Hilton at 21%. The top two vote-getters will advance to the general election in November. President Trump cannot rename the Kennedy Center or temporarily shut it down, at least for now. NBC's Gabe Gutierrez reports.
2: He'd wanted to close the performing arts venue for 2 years for renovations and is now suggesting the landmark will collapse both structurally and financially without his time and money.
1: A federal judge ruled on Friday that Congress gave the Kennedy Center its name and only Congress can change it. The judge also temporarily blocked the planned 2-year closure. Trump has changed the name to the Trump Kennedy Center while announcing the closure for what he called much-needed renovations. The lawsuit was brought by Ohio Democrat Congresswoman Joyce Beatty. Severe storms are targeting millions across the Tennessee Valley ahead of a possible southeast coastal storm. Memphis, Tennessee, and other parts of the Mid-South are in the bullseye of a damaging wind threat, while severe thunderstorms rumbled across Missouri earlier today, producing an 82-mile-per-hour wind gust at the Kansas City downtown airport. As storms target the Tennessee Valley, a non-tropical coastal storm could begin to form off the Carolina coast, bringing the risk of beach erosion. I'm Chris Caraggio, NBC News Radio.
3: With a news update on WHTC, Holland's Cool FM, I'm Dan Evans. Drivers in Michigan are paying 27 cents less per gallon to fill their tanks than last week.
4: AAA Michigan says the statewide average is now at $4.38 a gallon, 20 cents less than last month and $1.28 more than last year. A 15-gallon tank of gas on average costs $66 in the state. Michigan's highest price is in Traverse City at $4.48, and Flint has the lowest average price at $4.15 a gallon. I'm Jake Miller.
3: Meanwhile, city leaders in Zeeland are moving forward with plans to redevelop a key downtown property on East Main Avenue. Officials hope the project will attract new businesses, housing, and investment to the city's central district. Community input is expected to help shape future development plans. New housing developments continue to reshape parts of Hudsonville as the city experiences steady population growth. Officials say several residential projects are helping meet demand while supporting future economic development. Infrastructure improvements are also planned during the summer construction season. In Grand Haven, summer tourism is ramping up along Lake Michigan shoreline as visitors return to area beaches and downtown attractions. Local businesses report strong early season activity following Memorial Day weekend. City officials are reminding residents and guests to be aware of seasonal parking and traffic changes. The historic Knickerbocker Theater in Holland continues its classic film series tonight with the screening of the beloved 1949 comedy drama, Adam's Rib.
5: It's the final of the Katharine Hepburn and Spencer Tracy. I watched the trailer on this. Very funny, very funny. So it's really who wears the pants in the relationship.
3: Linda Hart with the Holland Area Convention and Visitors Bureau says the screening is part of the Knickerbocker film series, which has brought classic and independent cinema to the community for decades. Moviegoers can catch the one-night-only presentation at the Knickerbocker Theater, located at 86 East A Street in downtown Holland, starting at 7. And our Detroit Tigers open a 3-game road series against the Tampa Bay Rays tonight at Tropicana Field. The Rays enter the series among the American League's top teams, while the Tigers look to snap a recent skid and gain ground in the Central Division race. First pitch is scheduled for 6:40. Our coverage starts at 6:15 on WHTC, Holland's Cool FM. 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
6: With agribusiness news on the WHTC Midday Report, I'm Rusty Halverson. Following months of drought and several frost-freeze events, the most recent national crop rating on winter wheat showed just 28% of the nation's crop in good to excellent shape, 44% deemed poor to very poor by USDA. number one producer, Kansas, showing more than 57% of that state's crop in poor to very poor shape. Dan O'Brien is an ag economist at Kansas State University. He's located in northwest Kansas, and he said several fields in his area were simply abandoned.
7: With regard to moisture, generally the favorite answer of anybody answering about Kansas conditions is that it's mixed and spotty. It's just not consistent, but a lot of dry areas and lots of concern. Of course, we came out of a time frame when we were dry enough that we really did hurt the Kansas wheat crop in parts of the state. You know, when you talk about abandonment, I'm wedded to the idea of resiliency in Kansas wheat because it will surprise you year after year after year with producing more than you think it would.
6: O'Brien says there has been more abandonment this year, but it depends on location.
7: Estimates of 20-25% abandonment seem awfully high in terms of what we look at historically, but it really just depends which part of the state you're driving through. We've had wheat in the central part of the state where the wheat fields a month ago were yellow, which meant they had already been sprayed and killed off because they gave up on the wheat. They're going to plant no-till corn or sorghum into it probably.
6: O'Brien says it's just a matter of how bad the final harvest numbers turn out in Kansas.
7: When it's all said and done, our actual harvested percent of what had been planted will certainly be lower than what we had been. I think historically, it's not often you get down to 70% or below in Kansas as a state, but I sure wouldn't be surprised that we get there.
6: That's Dan O'Brien talking about the winter wheat crop. He's an ag economist at Kansas State University. Renegotiation of the U.S.-Mexico-Canada agreement will likely take years and could outlast the Trump administration. That according to one trade expert at a Brookings Institution event recently. Visiting fellow Christopher Sands told a Brookings audience the required six-year review of the 2020 USMCA is about to turn into an annual review.
8: If we don't renew, the agreement continues for 10 years. And so there is some stability that comes from that. However, what happens is we begin negotiating to try to address U.S. concerns. So essentially, it's an ongoing negotiation where there isn't really a timetable, just that July 1, 2027, we'll have another cards on the table moment.
6: Agriculture remains a staple of the USMCA, generating $149 billion in U.S. farm and seafood exports to Canada and Mexico and supporting nearly a half million jobs. Farm exports to Canada have quadrupled, and those to Mexico increased fivefold since NAFTA, yet San sees no resolution to the review for possibly years.
8: This whole USMCA kick the can down the road, continue the negotiations, is going to mean we're going to be in this pressure cooker with no easy exit ramp all the way through the end of the Trump administration. And the quicker that we can come to an arrangement where we can calm down a bit, the better.
6: Sands says that U.S. Trade Ambassador Jamison Greer must let Congress know his intent in early June. Greer told the Council on Foreign Relations think tank that he's already started bilateral talks with Mexico, while Canada is more problematic. With the high amount of volatility in the ag marketplace right now, it can be tricky for farmers to market their grain. However, it's possible to take advantage of some price rallies and protect your bottom line at the same time. Michael Widener, Director of Grain Origination and Producer Strategies at Landis Cooperative, says this is a good opportunity for farmers to clean up on some old crop sales.
9: You know, some of the seasonality behind the markets seems like it's coming back into view, where we typically set some highs in May, June, July for both corn and beans. And so, you know, from our vantage point today, it would definitely make sense for the grower, now that he's got the crop planted, you know, rewarding this rally we've seen off of the January lows. We're huge proponents of rewarding this rally, both in the old and new crop department. And, you know, probably looking to clean up some of this old crop stuff on open storage, price later contracts at the elevator, and then really focusing on 26 crop because, as we know, margins are pretty tight.
6: Michael Widener, Director of Grain Origination and Producer Strategy at the Landis Cooperative. 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I'm Rusty Halverson on 99.7 and 1450 WHTC.
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0: Nothing says summer like Detroit Tigers baseball. 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
1: NBC News Radio. I'm Chris Paraccio.
2: Iran has reportedly stopped talking with the U.S. and will completely block the Strait of Hormuz. That's according to Iranian state media, which said it was due to ceasefire violations by the U.S. This comes after the U.S. Central Command said it targeted Iranian military sites over the weekend. In response, Iran's Islamic Revolutionary Guard Corps announced it had gone after an American military base in the Gulf region. Kuwait has since confirmed intercepting incoming missile and drone attacks. Despite the exchange of fire, President Trump had posted on Truth Social that everyone needs to sit back and relax, adding it will all work out well in the end. At least 20 protesters have been arrested for breaking a new curfew outside of an ICE detention center in Newark, New Jersey. There were intense clashes between protesters and ICE personnel and police in riot gear outside Delaney Hall overnight. New Jersey Governor Mikey Sherrill says protesters were throwing things and lighting tires on fire. I'm Chris Caraggio, NBC News Radio.
3: Here's the updated forecast from WHTC.com. Sunshine mixed with clouds at times this afternoon. Daytime highs approaching 79. Lows dip down to about 52. Tonight, mainly clear skies. Ample sunshine expected tomorrow. High temperatures reach up to 81. I'm meteorologist Paul Trombley. Currently 72.
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1: NBC News Radio, I'm Chris Caraggio. President Trump says he hasn't heard from Iran about if they are walking away from peace talks. He told NBC News that if the reports are true, it's fine. Trump said, I think we've been talking too much if you want to know the truth. Iranian state media reported Tehran was ending negotiations due to ceasefire violations by the U.S. Reports are Iran is set to completely block the Strait of Hormuz. This comes after U.S. Central Command said it targeted Iranian military sites over the weekend. Charlie Kirk's accused murderer is appearing virtually in a Utah courtroom. The judge is expected to rule on a motion from Tyler Robinson's defense team seeking contempt against prosecutor Christopher Ballard. They accuse him of talking to the media about his opinions regarding Robinson's guilt. President Trump is now suggesting that the Freedom 250 concerts to celebrate the nation's 250th birthday be canceled. Mitch McCann reports it comes after many of the scheduled performers backed out of the event.
2: The news has frustrated the president, who wrote online that we should have a giant Make America Great Again rally for 250 instead of having overpriced singers who nobody wants to hear, whose music is boring, and yet who do nothing but complain. President Trump will give an address on June 24 to officially open the State Fair event.
1: Singer Martina McBride, one of the performers who pulled out of the event, said she was assured that it would be a nonpartisan event, which she wrote turned out to be misleading. Another, Brett Michaels, said it had evolved into something much more divisive than what I agreed to be a part of. An immigration enforcement funding bill has stalled, even though today marks the self-imposed deadline for Republicans to pass the legislation. Republicans are facing delays in passing the measure due to debates over President Trump's spending priorities. Issues creating obstacles for the legislation include the Trump administration's push for $1 billion in security funding for the White House and its ballroom, as well as the establishment of a nearly $1.8 billion anti-weaponization fund. I'm Chris Caraggio, NBC News Radio.
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One month ago today, I was happy as a lark. But now I go for walks, to the movies, maybe to the park. I have a seat on the same old bench to watch the children play. You know, tomorrow is their future. But for me, just another day. They all gather around me. They seem to know my name. We laugh, tell a few jokes, but it still doesn't ease my pain. I know I can't hide from a memory, though day after day I've tried. I keep saying she'll be back, but today

0: Hi, this is Gary Stevens, back in the saddle on Tuesday morning's Talk of the Town. We'll be chatting with Zeeland Mayor Rick Van Dorp and with Matt Nyans of the West Michigan Regional Airport. 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
1: NBC News Radio. I'm Chris Caraccio. President Trump says he hasn't heard from Iran about if they are walking away from peace talks. He told NBC News that if the reports are true, it's fine. Iranian state media reported Tehran was ending negotiations due to ceasefire violations by the U.S. Reports are Iran is set to completely block the Strait of Hormuz. Charlie Kirk's accused murderer is appearing virtually in a Utah courtroom. The judge is expected to rule on a motion from Tyler Robinson's defense team seeking contempt against prosecutor Christopher Ballard. They accuse him of talking to the media about his opinions regarding Robinson's guilt. An immigration enforcement funding bill has stalled, even though today marks the self-imposed deadline for Republicans to pass the legislation. Issues creating obstacles for the legislation include the Trump administration's push for $1 billion in security funding for the White House and its ballroom, as well as the establishment of a nearly $1.8 billion anti-weaponization fund. I'm Chris Caraccio, NBC News Radio.
2: With a news update on WHTC Holland's Cool FM, I'm Dan Evans. Consumers Energy is expanding its line clearing efforts, with crews working across more than 9,000 miles of power lines this year to secure the power grid and protect public safety across Michigan. Brian Wheeler with Consumers Energy says trees and limbs remain the leading cause of outages, accounting for nearly 40% of all service interruptions.
3: So that when they sway, when limbs fall during those big storms, we want that to be clear of the power lines, and thus we have fewer outages.
2: With more frequent and severe weather, preventive maintenance line clearing is essential to limit safety risks that can happen when trees and limbs come in contact with power lines. And Bowes Pool in Holland opens for the summer season this week as area families prepare for warmer temperatures. Parks and Recreation officials say seasonal programming, swim lessons, and open swim opportunities will return throughout the summer months. The facility remains one of the city's most popular seasonal attractions. Get the latest news anytime at WHTC.com.
4: Here's the updated forecast from WHTC.com. Sunshine mixed with clouds at times this afternoon, with daytime highs approaching 79. Mainly clear skies tonight, 52. High of 81 tomorrow, ample sunshine expected. I'm meteorologist Megan Mulford. Right now, 73.
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0: Your Michigan oldies, Holland's Cool FM, WHTC. It's JD on a marvelous Monday afternoon. We're going into warmer temps. I did talk to a buddy of mine, and he said he saw something for the first time, not just once, but twice. I will say this. It serves as a good warning as you go into summer season. Oh, blood, sweat, and tears are next. Right now, let's take a look at your news update on Holland's Cool FM, WHTC.
1: NBC News Radio. I'm Chris Caraggio. Iran has reportedly called off negotiations with the U.S. and is set to completely block the Strait of Hormuz. However, President Trump says Iran hasn't told him that they're walking away from peace discussions. He told NBC News that if the reports are true, it's fine. Iranian state media reported Tehran was ending negotiations due to ceasefire violations by the United States. The Utah judge overseeing the case involving Charlie Kirk's accused murderer is denying a defense request to close an upcoming hearing to the media. Today, the judge in Provo ruled again in favor of the right of public and media access to court proceedings. The judge also set another preliminary hearing for June 12th to discuss accusations by Tyler Robinson's defense team that prosecutors violated the court's pretrial publicity gag order by talking to the media. At least 20 protesters are in custody for breaking a new curfew outside an ICE detention center in Newark, New Jersey. New Jersey Governor Mikey Sherrill says protesters were throwing things and lighting tires on fire. Authorities have shut a small area around Delaney Hall to keep protesters back, with a 9 p.m. to 6 a.m. curfew now in effect. In the race for Senate in Texas, the two candidates are taking different approaches. Democrat James Tallarico is barnstorming the state, while the Republican Ken Paxton is appearing on conservative talk shows.
2: Paxton is not an especially good stump speaker and doesn't enjoy doing that and has very little experience doing it.
1: Rice University's Mark Jones says Paxton will likely rely on other Republicans to do the heavy lifting out on the campaign trail. He said that may insulate him against questions about past scandals. Democrat Tom Steyer is beating Republican Steve Hilton for second place in the latest poll in the race for California governor. The Emerson College poll has Democrat Javier Becerra in the lead with 28% support. Steyer has 22% with Hilton at 21%. The top two vote-getters will advance to the general election in November. I'm Chris Caraggio, NBC News Radio.
3: Hi, it's Dan Evans. Coming up on Tuesday's WHTC Morning News on Holland's Cool FM, Paul Harvey has the rest of the story. Hearing Voices with Scott Watson. Pastor Burns and Miss Cookie from Maple Avenue Ministries talk about the upcoming Juneteenth Freedom Run, the Garden Party with Caleb Holzman from DeBrine Seed, and more. 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

Let's call that FM WHTC. Do you think you could exist with dinosaurs? Yeah, I don't know if we could coexist with the dinosaurs or not. But either way, it is National Dinosaur Day. Got a couple of facts on that in a minute. Here's Dion.

0: Holland's Cool FM, WHTC. What you wanna do? It's the Pure Prairie League, and Amy, it's JD Justice. Thank you so much for listening. By the way, National Dinosaur Day has got my grandkids all hopped up. They love it. 3-year-old and a 6-year-old, are you kidding me? I got to tell you, though, I don't know if I can name all the different types of dinosaurs. As a matter of fact, they popped that out there. I'm 1,000 Americans on Reddit, and I was just reading this research. 9% said they could name 0. 7% said that they could name 10 or more. Good question would be, other than T-Rex or a Brontosaurus or Fred Flintstone, what else could you correlate? Just saying. We got your local headlines on the way. And we'll take a look at that extended forecast, too, on Holland's Cool FM.
1: NBC News Radio. I'm Chris Caraggio. President Trump says he hasn't heard from Iran related to them ending peace talks. He told NBC News that if the reports are true, it's fine. Trump said, quote, I think we've been talking too much. If you want to know the truth, Iranian state media reported Tehran was ending negotiations due to ceasefire violations by the U.S. It came after U.S. Central Command said it targeted Iranian military sites over the weekend. The Utah judge overseeing the case involving Charlie Kirk's accused murderer is denying a defense request to close an upcoming hearing to the media. Today, the judge in Provo ruled again in favor of the right of public and media access to court proceedings. The judge also set another preliminary hearing for June 12th to discuss accusations by Tyler Robinson's defense team that prosecutors violated the court's pretrial publicity gag order by talking to the media. Robinson appeared at the hearing virtually. The 23-year-old is accused of fatally shooting Kirk in September, and prosecutors say they will seek the death penalty. I'm Chris Caraggio, NBC News Radio.
2: With a news update on WHTC Holland's Cool FM, I'm Dan Evans. Drivers in Michigan are paying 27 cents less per gallon to fill their tanks than last week.
3: AAA Michigan says the statewide average is now at $4.38 a gallon, 20 cents less than last month and $1.28 more than last year. A 15-gallon tank of gas on average costs $66 in the state. Michigan's highest price is in Traverse City at $4.48, and Flint has the lowest average price at $4.15 a gallon. I'm Jake Miller.
2: Meanwhile, city leaders in Zeeland are moving forward with plans to redevelop a key downtown property on East Main Avenue. Officials hope the project will attract new businesses, housing, and investment to the city's central district. Community input is expected to help shape future development plans. And our Detroit Tigers open a 3-game road series against the Tampa Bay Rays tonight at Tropicana Field. First pitch is scheduled for 6:40. Our coverage starts at 6:15 on WHTC Holland's Cool FM. 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
4: Here's the updated forecast from WHTC.com. Sunshine mixed with clouds at times this afternoon, with daytime highs approaching 79. Mainly clear skies tonight, lows level off around 52. I'm meteorologist Jennifer Wojcicki. Right now, 75.
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0: It's Cool FM, WHTC. Another great set of music is ready to go. We got LaGrange, everybody together. How. ZZ Top is around the corner. Right now, let's get up to date on what's going on in the world with Holland's Cool FM.
1: NBC News Radio. I'm Chris Caraggio. President Trump says peace talks are continuing with Iran at a rapid pace. He made the comment this afternoon on Truth Social. However, Iranian state media reports Tehran is ending negotiations due to ceasefire violations by the U.S. Lake Sifton reports that Iran is accusing the U.S. of failing to keep Israel from escalating attacks in Lebanon.
2: Since a very shaky ceasefire that's largely evaporated came into place in April, Israel has largely avoided striking Beirut. That's been under pressure from the Trump administration. But according to reports, in recent days, Israel has been lobbying the U.S. to allow them to begin striking Beirut.
1: Meantime, U.S. Central Command said it targeted Iranian military sites over the weekend. Iranian state media also reports that Tehran is planning to fully block the Strait of Hormuz. The Utah judge overseeing the case involving Charlie Kirk's accused murderer is denying a defense request to close an upcoming hearing to the media. Today, the judge in Provo ruled again in favor of the right of public and media access to court proceedings. The judge also set another preliminary hearing for June 12th to discuss accusations by Tyler Robinson's defense team that prosecutors violated the court's pretrial publicity gag order by talking to the media. Millions across the Tennessee Valley are being targeted by severe storms ahead of a possible southeast coastal storm. Memphis and other parts of the Mid-South are in the bullseye of a damaging wind threat, while severe thunderstorms rumbled across Missouri earlier today, producing an 82-mile-an-hour wind gust at the Kansas City downtown airport. The former Mesa County, Colorado clerk convicted of wrongdoing connected to the 2020 election has now been released from prison. The Colorado Department of Corrections says Tina Peters left the La Vista Correctional Facility in Pueblo this morning. She was convicted in 2024 for providing a person connected to Trump ally and MyPillow CEO Mike Lindell access to election software. I'm Chris Caraggio, NBC News Radio.
0: 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It's the greatest oldies in Michigan, plus CBS News and updates from our Holland newsroom, all in one place. I'm here to make the drive home smoother, brighter, and a whole lot more fun when the day's done. Let me put a smile on your face. I'm J.D. Justice on Holland's Cool FM, WHTC.

it takes its time. But the sick outside of games. And you know what I'm talking about. 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They got a lot of nice girls.

0: 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We got a lot of great stuff coming up. How many of you went to that tulip dig over the weekend, huh? It's Aerosmith.
1: Wow! 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

0: Collins Cool FM, WHTC. It's JD as we get ourselves into summer. As a matter of fact, a buddy of mine was up Grand Haven and South Haven, all that great stuff. Enjoying the weekend. And he said he saw something for the first time. He said, I'm driving through town, and I see that the cops have a guy pulled over. He says, I've never seen anybody getting a breathalyzer done before. And he thought, okay, all right, well, the cops are out doing their job. Near the end of town, on his way out of town, he said he saw another set of cops doing a breathalyzer. So he had gone from one breathalyzer to two breathalyzers after never seeing anyone get their breathalyzers done. Hey, just a great reminder, everyone, just because it warms up doesn't mean we can be extra careless, because we need to keep those roads safe. Your local headlines are on the way on Holland's Cool FM, WHTC.
1: NBC News Radio. I'm Chris Caraccio. President Trump says peace talks with Iran are moving at a, quote, rapid pace. He made the comment today on Truth Social following reports that Iran was stepping away from talks. Iranian state media reported Tehran was ending negotiations and planned to fully block the Strait of Hormuz due to ceasefire violations by the U.S. When asked by NBC News about the reports earlier today, Trump said, I think we've been talking too much. Over the weekend, U.S. Central Command said it targeted Iranian military sites. The Utah judge in the case involving Charlie Kirk's accused murderer is denying a defense request to close an upcoming hearing to the media. Today, the judge in Provo ruled again in favor of the right of public and media access to court proceedings. The judge also set another preliminary hearing for June 12th to discuss accusations by Tyler Robinson's defense team that prosecutors violated the court's pretrial publicity gag order by talking to the media. I'm Chris Caraccio, NBC News Radio.
2: With a news update on WHTC Holland's Cool FM, I'm Dan Evans. Drivers in Michigan are paying 27 cents less per gallon to fill their tanks than last week.
3: AAA Michigan says the statewide average is now at $4.38 a gallon, 20 cents less than last month and $1.28 more than last year. A 15-gallon tank of gas, on average, costs $66 in the state. Michigan's highest price is in Traverse City at $4.48, and Flint has the lowest average price at $4.15 a gallon. I'm Jake Miller.
2: Meanwhile, city leaders in Zeeland are moving forward with plans to redevelop a key downtown property on East Main Avenue. Officials hope the project will attract new businesses, housing, and investment to the city's central district. Community input is expected to help shape future development plans. And our Detroit Tigers open a 3-game road series against the Tampa Bay Rays tonight at Tropicana Field. First pitch is scheduled for 6:40. Our coverage starts at 6:15 on WHTC Holland's Cool FM. 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
9: Here's the updated forecast from WHTC.com. Partly cloudy skies this afternoon with a high of 79. Lows level off around 54. Tonight, mainly clear skies. Daytime highs approaching 82. Tomorrow, bright sunshine. I'm meteorologist Paul Trombley. Right now, 72.
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Your Michigan Oldies, Holland's Cool FM, WHTC. You know, they just finished the National Spelling Bee not too long ago. Do you know what some of the most misspelled words are in America according to searches? We'll talk about it. Here's Mr. Singer at Holland's Cool FM.

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0: Donovan on Holland's Cool FM, WHTC. It's JD. How are you this afternoon? Yesterday I had to go and, you know, restock the razor blades, and I had to get the shaving cream. I've got some hand lotion, some more soft soap, and things like that. You know, just kind of restocking the bathroom and the kitchen and all that great stuff. One of the things I noticed when I was getting some of my laundry detergent, I said, you know what, I'm going to go to the dollar store. I went to the dollar store. I still spent $60. I thought everything was a buck. I should have been able to get 12 items for $12. Yeah, I know. It just doesn't work that way, does it? I wish it did. But then again, what do they always say? You get what you pay for.
1: NBC News Radio. I'm Chris Caraggio. President Trump says peace talks are still on with Iran. He made the comment in a Truth Social post this afternoon following reports that Iran was stepping away from talks due to U.S. ceasefire violations. Over the weekend, U.S. Central Command said it targeted Iranian military sites. A Utah judge is denying a defense request to close an upcoming hearing for Charlie Kirk's accused murderer. Today, the judge in Provo ruled again in favor of the right of public and media access to court proceedings for Tyler Robinson. The 23-year-old is accused of fatally shooting Kirk in September at Utah Valley University, and prosecutors say they will seek the death penalty. Accusations of extramarital sexting are impacting the Senate campaign of Maine Democrat Graham Plattner. The Wall Street Journal revealed Saturday that Plattner's wife, Amy Gertner, had told one of his staffers about the texts early in the campaign to make sure they didn't pose a risk. Gertner now says she feels betrayed by the former staffer and is defending her husband, saying, "We went to counseling and our marriage today is stronger than ever." An immigration enforcement funding bill remains stalled despite today being the self-imposed deadline for Republicans to pass the legislation. Lawmakers are set to return to Washington after being out on recess, but they will not be voting on the measure today. Republicans are facing delays in passing the measure due to debates over President Trump's spending priorities, which include $1 billion in funding for the White House ballroom. Four men who have been trapped for a week in a cave in Southeast Asia are now free, but NBC's Janice Mackey Frayer reports rescuers aren't finished with their work just yet.
2: The multinational rescue team from at least half a dozen countries now focusing on those two men still missing inside the cave system. The risk for rescuers is all around them. Claustrophobic tunnels filled with sharp rocks.
1: The four villagers rescued Saturday were part of a group of seven who entered a cave in Laos last week looking for gold and became trapped when heavy rain flooded the cave. Another of the men was brought out of the cave Friday. I'm Chris Caraggio, NBC News Radio.
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Collins, Cold FM, WHTC. One of the best shows I saw was the Piano Man Tour back in the 90s. It had Billy Joel and Elton John and dueling pianos, which was so awesome. I watched it in Iowa. At the time, Elton was not singing Goodbye Yellow Brick Road anymore. So Billy Joel sang it with him, and Elton sang backup. It was really cool. Just saying. Everybody was holding each other up at the end of that show. Rolling Stones on the way at this is Elton John. Your Michigan Oldies is Holland's Cool FM.

0: Ride Carpet Ride with Holland's Cool FM, WHTC, and Blues Image. It's JD. Your local headlines, extended forecast is on the way. Got some more great music as well. By the way, today is National Barefoot Day. Did you know that? I got to tell you this. I'm not walking into the bathrooms around here in my bare feet. That's for sure. Barely do that at home.
1: NBC News Radio. I'm Chris Caraccio. President Trump says peace talks with Iran are moving at a, quote, rapid pace. He made the comment today on Truth Social following reports that Iran was stepping away from talks. Iranian state media reported Tehran was ending negotiations and planned to fully block the Strait of Hormuz due to ceasefire violations by the U.S. When asked by NBC News about the reports earlier today, Trump said, I think we've been talking too much. Over the weekend, U.S. Central Command said it targeted Iranian military sites. Cameras will be allowed in the courtroom for the Utah trial of Charlie Kirk's accused killer. Today, a judge in Provo denied a defense request to close an upcoming hearing to the media. The judge also set another preliminary hearing for June 12th to discuss accusations by Tyler Robinson's defense team that prosecutors violated the court's pretrial publicity gag order by talking to the media. The 23-year-old is accused of fatally shooting Kirk in September at Utah Valley University. I'm Chris Caraccio, NBC News Radio.
2: The news update on WHTC Holland's Cool FM. I'm Dan Evans. Consumers Energy is expanding its line clearing efforts, with crews working across more than 9,000 miles of power lines this year to secure the power grid and protect public safety across Michigan. Brian Wheeler with Consumers Energy says trees and limbs remain the leading cause of outages, accounting for nearly 40% of all service interruptions.
3: So that when they sway, when limbs fall during those big storms, we want that to be clear of the power lines, and thus we have fewer outages.
2: With more frequent and severe weather, preventive maintenance line clearing is essential to limit safety risks that can happen when trees and limbs come in contact with power lines. And Bowes Pool in Holland opens for the summer season this week as area families prepare for warmer temperatures. Parks and Recreation officials say seasonal programming, swim lessons, and open swim opportunities will return throughout the summer months. The facility remains one of the city's most popular seasonal attractions. Get the latest news anytime at WHTC.com.
4: Your WHTC weather forecast is brought to you by Zeeland Lumber and Supply at 146 East Washington Avenue in Zeeland, now featuring Therma-True doors.
5: Here's the updated forecast from WHTC.com. Daytime highs approaching 79 this afternoon under partly cloudy skies. Lows dip down to about 54 tonight, mainly clear skies. 82 tomorrow, ample sunshine expected. I'm meteorologist Megan Mulford. Currently, it's 73 degrees.
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Jackie Wilson, Holland's Cool FM, WHTP, it's JD. A lot of great events coming up this week. Holland's Farmers Market's back open on Wednesday from 8 to 2. Don't forget, tomorrow night is open mic night at the Park Theater at 8 o'clock. Whether you're a comedian or somebody maybe who could give us some great talent, maybe you're a great vocal talent, you could do your best imitation of Seven Bridges Road by the Eagles. Oh, man, this is still one of my favorite YouTube finds. These guys were performing it backstage before they went on stage. It's priceless. The Beatles on the way. Here is the Eagles and Seven Bridges Road on Holland's Cool FM, WHTC.

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0: Crossroads, it's Cream, Holland's Cool FM, WHTC. Mr. Clapton and the boys, how you doing? It's JD. Don't forget, today is the first day of June. Now, here are some things that we can look forward to. The UFC Freedom 250 is coming up. How about a ton of movies hitting theaters? Masters of the Universe comes out this Friday. I am He-Man. Did you see, by the way, number one at the box office was that horror flick? It was directed by a 20-year-old. He now is the first 20-year-old ever in American history to win at the box office number one. And also over $80 million worldwide. Wow. To be 20 and have that kind of money? Well, I guess if he's producing his own movies, he probably had the money in the first place, right?
1: 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I'm Chris Caraccio.
2: Wall Street is closing higher to start the new month despite a surge in oil prices. All three major averages hit record highs as President Trump said talks with Iran are resuming. At the closing bell, the Dow rose 46 points, the S&P 500 added 19 points, and the NASDAQ gained 114 points. There are conflicting reports about the state of negotiations between the U.S. and Iran. Earlier today, reports indicated Iran was suspending peace talks with the U.S. due largely to Israel attacking its ally Hezbollah in Lebanon. Trump has said now that Israel and Hezbollah have agreed not to attack each other for now. The Justice Department says it will abide by a court ruling that temporarily paused the Trump administration's so-called anti-weaponization fund. The fund was established from a settlement reached between the Trump family and the IRS to resolve long-running disputes others may have with the Biden administration. The fund would have also gave those pardoned related to the January 6th Capitol riot a way to get payouts for what they said was government overreach. Democrat Tom Steyer is beating Republican Steve Hilton for second place in the latest poll in the race for California governor. Yesterday, Steyer spoke at a campaign event in Los Angeles.
3: California deserves better. California deserves a change. That's what I'm running to deliver.
2: The Emerson College poll released Saturday has Democrat Javier Becerra in the lead with 28% support. Steyer has 22%, followed by Hilton at 21%. The top two vote-getters tomorrow will advance to the general election in November. Some severe weather could be on tap for millions across the Tennessee Valley. Memphis and other parts of the Mid-South are in the bullseye as storms target the Tennessee Valley. A non-tropical coastal storm could begin to form off the Carolina coast, bringing the risk of beach erosion. New music by Taylor Swift for the Toy Story 5 soundtrack has been released.

0: The singer announced her original song, I Knew It, I Knew You, on social media today. The song releases on June 5th. Toy Story 5 is in theaters June 19th. I'm Chris Caraggio, NBC News Radio.
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You know, Michigan Oldies is Holland's Cool FM WHTC. Vintage Car Show and Cruise is coming up at the Holland Civic Center Place. That is from 5 to 9. You know, I remember my Uncle Bill, he had a 45 of this song from the Beach Boys. And I can remember we would let it spin. It would go round, round, get around, I get around, I get around, I get around, I get around. You got to love the digital era. At least you have phased out most of the skipping. Sometimes we get surprised. It's the boys from the beach. Holland's Cool FM WHTC.

0: the late, great Jim Croce. 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Your local headlines, extended forecast is on the way. Also, we'll talk a little bit more about Tigers baseball back on the air tonight. 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
1: 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I'm Chris Caraccio.
2: Wall Street is closing higher to start the new month despite a surge in oil prices. All three major averages hit record highs as President Trump said talks with Iran are resuming. At the closing bell, the Dow rose 46 points, the S&P 500 added 19 points, and the Nasdaq gained 114 points. There are conflicting reports about the state of negotiations between the U.S. and Iran. Earlier today, reports indicated Iran was suspending peace talks with the U.S. due largely to Israel attacking its ally Hezbollah in Lebanon. Trump has said now that Israel and Hezbollah have agreed not to attack each other for now. The Justice Department says it will abide by a court ruling to temporarily pause the Trump administration's so-called anti-weaponization fund. The fund was established from a settlement reached between the Trump family and the IRS to resolve long-running disputes others may have with the Biden administration. The fund would have also gave those pardoned related to the January 6th Capitol riot a way to get payouts for what they said was government overreach. I'm Chris Caraccio, NBC News Radio.
3: With a news update on WHTC Holland's Cool FM, I'm Dan Evans. Drivers in Michigan are paying 27 cents less per gallon to fill their tanks than last week.
4: AAA Michigan says the statewide average is now at $4.38 a gallon, 20 cents less than last month and $1.28 more than last year. A 15-gallon tank of gas on average costs $66 in the state. Michigan's highest price is in Traverse City at $4.48, and Flint has the lowest average price at $4.15 a gallon. I'm Jake Miller.
3: Meanwhile, city leaders in Zeeland are moving forward with plans to redevelop a key downtown property on East Main Avenue. Officials hope the project will attract new businesses, housing, and investment to the city's central district. Community input is expected to help shape future development plans. And our Detroit Tigers open a three-game road series against the Tampa Bay Rays tonight at Tropicana Field. First pitch is scheduled for 6:40. Our coverage starts at 6:15 on WHTC Holland's Cool FM. 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
6: Here's the updated forecast from WHTC.com. Lows level off around 54 tonight under mainly clear skies. Daytime highs approaching 82. Tomorrow, ample sunshine expected. I'm meteorologist Jennifer Wojcicki. Right now, 72.
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You know, we were talking about all the movies that were coming out in the month of June. I forgot to mention that June 19th, Toy Story 5 is going to be out. That's pretty doggone cool. I guess it has a lot more to do with Mr. Potato Head this time around, which is kind of cool. Well, I'm going to scoot out of here. Got Tigers baseball at 6:45 tonight.

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0: Miss a day, miss a lot. 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Gary Stevens and Talk of the Town. J.D. Justice takes care of your afternoons along with Michigan's best oldies. 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
1: NBC News Radio, I'm Lisa Carton. Wall Street has closed higher to start the new month despite a surge in oil prices. All three major indices hit record highs as President Trump said talks with Iran are resuming. NVIDIA led the tech sector with the launch of a new chip for personal computers. At the closing bell, the Dow Jones Industrial rose 46 points to 51.78, the S&P 500 added 19 points to 75.99, and the tech-heavy NASDAQ gained 114 points to close at 27.86. President Trump thinks the U.S. and Iran have been talking too much, with conflicting reports about the state of the negotiations. Earlier today, reports indicated Iran was suspending peace negotiations with the U.S. and would seek complete closure of the Strait of Hormuz, due largely to Israel attacking its ally Hezbollah in Lebanon. Later, Trump posted the talks with Iran are still moving forward at a rapid pace. Trump also said he'd spoken with Israeli leader Benjamin Netanyahu and the leader of Hezbollah, and both agreed not to attack each other. Primary elections will take place in six states on Tuesday for the U.S. House, Senate, and governor races, where the race for Los Angeles mayor and the race for governor have garnered plenty of national attention. More from Chris Caraggio.
2: Democrat Tom Steyer is beating Republican Steve Hilton for second place in the latest poll in the race for California governor. Yesterday, Steyer spoke at a campaign event in Los Angeles.
3: California deserves better. California deserves a change. That's what I'm running to deliver.
2: The Emerson College poll released Saturday has Democrat Javier Becerra in the lead with 28% support. Steyer has 22%, followed by Hilton at 21%. The top two vote-getters tomorrow will advance to the general election in November.
1: Voters also head to the polls in Iowa, Montana, New Jersey, New Mexico, and South Dakota. And some severe weather could be on tap for millions across the Tennessee Valley today. 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